0: major focus being obviously on the defensive side right now.
1: Translation, he's a cornerback. See, Deion Sanders, Cowboys, every now and then, we'll throw him in a wideout.
2: Yeah, that's what it sounds like to me, too.
1: There you go.
2: He's mainly on one side of the ball.
1: Yep.
2: But you have to be.

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0: fight like hell. 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

0: 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The Braves trying to make it 8 in a row against the Giants.
1: Swing a fly ball to deep center field. Cox back to the wall. 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
1: 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First round action continuing at the U.S. Open Monday on the women's side. The top seed moves on.

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1: 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Over the weekend, Roger Federer inducted into the Tennis Hall of Fame in Newport. On the heels of that, Monday, he was honored in New York at the U.S. Open.
2: It's been incredible, and it gave me a chance to look back at all the incredible people that have helped me along the way, the game that I love so much, what it gave me, and also maybe what I can say is just I had a little boy dare to dream when he was young. So I hope everybody who's young in the stadium, young at home, hopefully they have also a dream and they pursue it with the best ability they can, and it can bring it to a place like here tonight.

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1: 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First round action continuing at the U.S. Open Monday on the women's side. The top seed moves on.
2: And there it is. Sabalenka survives the first round. Soria pushed her. But she's through. The two-time defending champion and world number one.
1: Sabalenka advancing in straight sets. Two-time reigning U.S. Open champion seeking to become the first woman to win three straight since Serena Williams did it between 2012 and 2014. The eighth seed, Iga Swiatek, advances in straight sets. Naomi Osaka also moves on in straight sets. Both sets, though, were tiebreakers. Osaka moving into the second round. First season since 2018 she's won a match at all four majors. On the men's side, the two seed moving on, Carlos Alcaraz playing his first singles match since Barcelona in mid-April. We had to withdraw from that event due to a right wrist injury. He's now 21-0 in opening round matches at majors. The eighth seed, Ben Shelton of America, four-set win, dropped the first set before winning the next three. Shelton was broken three times on serve in the opening set before finally moving on.
3: Started off with a little bit of nerves tonight, but honestly,

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1: Cubs hit 9 home runs, 3 of them from Alex Bregman. Chicago beats the Brewers 17-3. Ketel Marte returns to the Diamondbacks, apologizing once again. Aaron Donald misses practice Monday, although Coach Sean McVay says that was part of the plan.
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1: At a certain point, if you're going to have enough backbone, you got to put in a salary cap for college football, college basketball. 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What do you mean? We're going up against salary cap.
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1: At a certain point, if you're going to have enough backbone, you got to put in a salary cap for college football, college basketball. 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
2: In the NFL, the Dallas Cowboys' acquisition of Broderick Jones over the weekend is obviously competition for right tackle with incumbent Terrence Steele. This according to Brian Schottenheimer. He also made sure to call out left tackle Tyler Guyton to make sure he knew this move had nothing to do with him. The Cowboys continue to tweak their roster as yesterday they claimed running back Imari DeMarcado off waivers and waiving quarterback Joe Milton in a corresponding roster move. In Major League Baseball, the Rangers beat the A's yesterday 8-1 in their series opener. Jake DeGrom went a solid seven innings with eight strikeouts. I'm Rob Thompson for 94.1 San Antonio Sports Star.
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0: everybody. My bad.
1: So prepped to the last minute.
0: I was busy listening to more Tayshaun Love stuff. I can't get enough of him.
1: Well, you know what? Did you hear? First of all, good morning.
0: Good morning, Robert. Good morning.
1: Let's fall straight out of bed here. AJ and Rob here. Former running back for the Commanders. He was a Redskin. Portis?
0: Was it Clint Portis? Portis?
1: I need to look it up to attribute if that's him. But I'm going to play conspiracy theorist here.
0: Okay.
1: I'm going to put an aluminum hat on so I can hide from the black helicopters. It's funny how this story broke. Within 3 days of the owner of the 49ers getting popped.
0: Yeah.
1: You know, I've seen the movie Wag the Dog. I know there are certain companies out there that specialize in crisis management. This seems like something that's kind of opened the door and altered our focus real fast, out of nowhere. And the 49er helmet to kind of cover the guys that, you know, it just seems like, hey, you know, we're not talking about the owner of the 49ers getting popped for in a trailer park for $140 handy.
0: Yeah, but also...
1: I'm not saying I agree with Clinton, but
0: he got arrested and like.
1: What I'm saying is we're not talking about. Suddenly, it's all this craziness.
0: Oh well, because a billionaire getting like paying for sex is not all that out of the ordinary.
1: Well, I'm not saying that we should or shouldn't. I'm saying that I think that if you are of the mind of there are forces at play all the time, what you see is never the real story.
0: Yeah,
1: that there's things at play. You watch a lot of Fox News and OAN. It's just funny that the story broke right then. A little bit of misinformation, a little false flag stuff. You know, those keywords that you hear on conspiracy theory sites. I'm just saying, I think this was a false flag, whatever the hell that was.
0: You might be right. You might be right. But this one's way more interesting.
1: It's funny how...
0: It's a way deeper story. Like, Jed York just wanted to get laid by some trashy hooker.
1: This guy just wanted... But it's funny how suddenly there's video of this dude... Everywhere. It's like a lot of people knew that this dude was scamming. Like,
0: oh, yeah.
1: There's women coming forward. I saw one dude that went through his own videos and has a video of him working out on the beach, making fun of him. Like, who's this fool think he is?
0: Yeah.
1: And so, I mean, everybody knew but the 26 women that didn't.
0: Dejan Love, there's a video of him where he says, this right here, this chain... $250,000.
1: Oh, yeah.

0: made by Johnny Dang. You see his initials right there, JD. And the dude who actually made it posted a video and said,
1: No,
0: it's not. These were all lab-created diamonds.
1: This cost about $8. And those are diamondoids.
0: And his jewelry company is called JD Jewelers. And he's like, so the guy went so far as to, like, find a guy who, another jeweler who had the initials JD.
2: To say it was Johnny
0: Dang. And then said, put your logo on it so people will know. So he could then point to the logo and say, JD, that's a Johnny Dang piece.
1: Like, you know, I was telling Vic, we were talking about, and I'm sure Vic's going to tell us about what went down at his wife's store.
2: Oh, yeah.
1: But if these guys would just use their powers for good, he'd be rich.
0: Yeah.
1: If he would just apply all of his principles for theft and grift to the good force, to the positive side of the force,
0: yeah,
1: this dude would have four houses. He'd have a house in Cucamonga and Pomona where his McLaren is parked. He'd have all that if he had just gone to work. Now you get to go to jail.
0: I mean, it's...
1: on your bees to come get you out.
2: And the 49ers said that they don't want bail because he'll... is that... what? Did I see that right?
1: He'll scam again?
2: Yeah, like he'll just flee.
1: Oh, he'll flee.
0: Oh,
1: this dude,
0: man,
1: will vaporize.
0: That's funny. That is funny. He, like, and now his barber is posting messages.
2: Oh, no.
1: People are just falling out of the woodwork.
0: Because a guy who, it's like his buddy, the kid that he was working
1: He's
0: with.
1: He's only 18?
0: Yeah.
1: This dude portrayed himself as an investment advisor at 18? Was he, like,
0: Rob,
1: gluing on mustaches?
0: Rob, he was 18 when he got arrested.
1: So this dude
0: has been going on. This has been going on for 4 years. You can do the math.
2: My God.
0: This would be like Holden being a criminal mastermind. My 14-year-old son.
1: It's like Pinky in the Brain.
0: I mean, it's like,
2: oh, it's like Ozark, right?
1: Yeah.
2: The little kids all laundering money everywhere.
1: So you're, you're the arch criminal? Well, I could only do it after I did my homework.
0: Oh man,
1: Mom and Dad made me do all my homework. And then I got to spend an hour a night conning women out of millions of dollars.
0: So he texted him and said, yo, bro, I booked you for 10 a.m. today, but it'll be my boy who plays in the NFL. He'll be coming in. You'll notice him. And the barber says, sounds good, bro. No worries. I'll be ready at 10. He said, yo, bro, he's about to pull up. He's in a yellow Lambo. And then he says, he shows a video of the haircut, and he says, yo, bro, I'm the one who booked an appointment with you for my homeboy who played in the NFL, was trying to get a cut from you today at 1. He said, let me know if you can. I gotta let him know. And, like, just kind of, like, he was just, and then he said, yo, bro, could you send me the address, please, and thanks? He said he can pull in at 1:30, his training running late. Okay, bro, is good. He might run a little more late. I'll let you know when we're on the way. So he's, like, basically, like, finessing the system. Oh, hey, I'm showing up. I'm showing up when I can.
2: Dumbass.
0: This dude plays in the NFL. You kind of got to roll with him.
1: That's straight out of Winning Friends and Influencing People.
0: Yeah.
1: Literally straight out of the book.
0: Yeah. And then he's got pictures of him with the barber. It's, mm-hmm. Good Lord, man. This is...
1: Hey, like I said, if he would just use his powers for good.
0: Yeah.
1: He could have been Mr. Beast. He could have given away millions and millions.
0: Oh, man. This is good. And then there's like a... you know what? Let me see if I can play this guy's audio forever and ever. It's just too fun. Let's see. Here we go. Here's him talking to, of course, he's talking to this gal because
1: he's
0: easiest work for him to trick. Here we go.
3: Hey, good afternoon or evening, whichever one. I have some questions for you. So what are you looking for on the app and what do you do for work? Those are my two questions. All right, so let me give you a little bit of a character development about myself. So I am from Switzerland. I was born there. I moved to America when I was 10 years old. I moved to Irvine. I was raised in Irvine. Went to high school there, then I moved to New York for college. Got my master's degree, then I moved back to Switzerland for 6 months, then back to America. So my family, what we do, we are huge real estate

0: developers,
1: yes,
2: investors. So we build hotels, we build malls, we build shopping centers, we build multi-million dollar warehouses for private clients, multi-million dollar houses for private clients. A lot of homes, what we build, we call them cookie cutter homes. Those are all of the homes that look the same. They just have different addresses. So typically we build from about 100 to 150 at a time. When we have big projects like malls, hotels, and the cookie cutter homes, what we typically do is we go on with other developers and investors to minimize our profits coming, or not.
1: Like he was telling,
0: throwing out words.
1: He just puts words together, mm-hmm. And then he, like, later on in the video, he's telling her how he told this woman that letting money sit in an account is a poor person move. He said, your favorite rapper, singer, actor, they all invest. The best money is made when you're sleeping. And then he brings up his advisor that he's had for the last 8 years.
0: First met him when he was 10.
1: Yeah. Right.
0: I found him first.
1: Yo, this kid straight out of fifth grade, he knew.
0: He was pointing out stocks right and left.
1: He knew.
0: All I had to pay him in juice boxes.
1: Oh, man. Like, he's just, he's the gift that keeps on giving, because he, like, there, like, and the best part is, it would have been so much easier if he just sent texts, like. But he sounds so dumb, and he, like, the fact that
0: it would read dumber.
1: I just think the fact that he's always carrying around a phone and, like, saying these words, and it's like, I think it just makes him look dumber. I don't know.
0: Well,
1: to
0: read it would be like, this guy is obviously faking.
1: She says another woman came out about him. This was back when he went by Jonathan Love, before he had to change it up. She matched with him on Tinder in San Francisco, December 2020. Within 3 days, her Snapchat was flooded with 50-plus videos bragging about money. She recorded 16 minutes of it.
3: Oh, my God. He's mentally ill.
0: Yeah, man.
1: He really is. Like, it's almost like he was
0: living in a fantasy world.
1: It's like he was grifting himself.
0: No, he's living in a fantasy. Like, you believe you're from freaking Switzerland?
1: There was one woman that he sent a message.
0: Please. How many? You from the east side of Geneva?
3: You're from the Marbach of Europe.
0: You're from.
1: another gal. I would be into it. If you have videos of you and your ex or your F buddy, I like that type of stuff. I'm rich. $85,000 watch, 90K AP, almost $1 million in whips.
0: Whips? That's cars to you and me, kids.
1: Dude, another woman sent a video where he's saying, so many people think I'm fake.
0: Yep.
1: The reason why I gotta to travel with the team, I gotta do everything they do except play, because I haven't been activated yet. Like, it's just so
3: what
1: weird. I don't understand how a guy who used to play basketball with him. They say that his first lie was that he was he used to play pro basketball overseas.
0: Oh.
1: He'd pull up in a Hellcat and a Lambo, and they thought they bought it because he could play. Like, he was a good basketball player. Okay. And then he claimed football, and they had him line up on the field and instantly knew that he was full of it.
0: Yeah,
1: no, you should have stuck with the basketball lie. Like, you can't do
0: no
1: it.
0: No one cares if you play for Dortmund. Serie A. Women are like, who cares?
1: And if you try and say, I play for the Warriors, like,
0: yeah, that's obvious.
1: There's 15 dudes. Yeah, they're going to find you. Like, it's too hard to hide there. Here's another woman. Oh, this is a good one. I'm going to play this one. This was one of my favorite ones.
4: So I went out with this man right here. Imagine my shock. I about fell out of bed last night when I saw what he's done. Oh, my God.
0: Can you imagine?
4: I met him on Bumble, and he did not do the football thing with me. He said that his family were Swiss real estate developers, and that he had just, I'm in Portland, and that he had just moved to Vancouver. So he did send me two very long videos, talking about his upbringing in Switzerland, what his family did, things like that. I was like,
0: I like hot chocolate.
4: I didn't care enough to look into it. Had I continued to date him, probably. But we went on one date where he came to Portland and met me at the Matador. And I thought it was just, it annoyed me when he did it. But now looking back, I think it was purposeful. I called him. I'm standing outside and I was like, look, there's a parking spot right here. I don't know what kind of car he was in. It was something expensive. I don't give a fuck about cars.
1: Oh, sorry,
4: I don't
1: Vic.
4: Care. But he kept circling. And I was like,
1: she doesn't give a dang about cars.
4: There's one. What are you doing? And he was like, this is a whatever the car was. I can't just park it anywhere. I don't want people hitting it or someone trying to break into it. This is Portland. This is not a good area. So I was already annoyed. Mind you, he's already sent me these really long, self-indulgent voice notes. So inside the restaurant on the singular date that we went on at the Matador, he talked nonstop about himself for 2 hours.
3: Wow.
0: That's not surprising.
1: Oh, like he was like, yeah, I can't park my car here. This place is too ghetto for me to park my car.
0: This is Portland.
3: Well, why are you
0: there? Everybody here got beards.
1: Well, you gotta get laid, man. Gotta get laid.
0: Well, he also has to do the parade. You gotta see me. Everybody gotta see me.
1: He says, another woman posted videos that he sent her saying, I ain't gonna lie, I'm stressed because the car he bought with her money was $5,000. It was $5,000 over. And said, think about what you have that can, so he could lend the money by Friday. Like,
3: oh my God.
1: And by the way, the barber story I told, that was one of five different barbers who told stories that he like pulled this scam on them that he was just trying to get cheaper haircuts or trying to open that they just say, hey, I'll cut you for free if you take a picture for me. Like, to save $150.
3: Wow.
1: I mean,
0: well, he didn't have it. Not safe. That's the only way you can get his hair cut.
3: You gotta be kidding, man.
1: And he like unreal. And dude, there's a woman who says that he followed her into the Apple store, walked up to her and gave her the whole spiel about how he just moved here to be closer to his training base. Like he was going out of his like he's basically running women down to tell this lie to them.
0: He's at work.
1: Like
0: he went to work.
1: This is not a I'm going to set the trap and let them come to me.
0: No.
1: He was a hunter.
0: Yes. Like,
1: and he hunted with these lies.
0: Good fisherman got a lot of lines in the water.
1: Oh, yes, he does. Oh, yes, he does. And, like, he when she asked what he does for work, he had these pre-recorded videos, and she could check the times, like, the metadata on it. And it's like, oh, this is a 3-year-old video. What?
0: So let me give you a personal resume.
1: Yeah.
0: I was born in Switzerland.
1: Yes. Yes.
0: And then he moved to Irvine? to captain your multi-billion dollar industry out of Irvine? So you're okay, Orange County, all right?
1: Oh man. Oh, and then there's another one where he's talking to a gal and she tells him she's 17. And he's like, oh, well, we can just be friends till you turn 18. He's like, I'm cool talking to you when you're 16 or 17, but we can't really go to the next level till you're 18.
0: I'm a criminal. I'm not a pervert.
1: Yeah, yeah. Right. This dude is.
3: Well, he's got morals.
0: I mean, I got some scruples.
3: I know something.
0: You got a friend?
1: Trust me.
0: Is your mom home?
1: If this gal would have said, oh, well, I'm ready now. I think old Dejan would have probably been ready.
0: He probably would have been ready. Honestly, I think he's chasing money, man. I think maybe he would have, but it feels to me like no, bro. I'm chasing cash. I don't need to waste my time on you.
1: I mean, this guy is a full blown LARPer.
0: He's an arch criminal, and has a little bit of. I don't know. He lives in a little bit of a fantasy world. I think he kind of believes this crap.
1: Honestly, I do think that he like bought into some of it himself.
0: Yeah.
1: Like, I think that he like it was easy for him to like tell himself this, and that's how he was able to sell the lie so easily.
0: Because what kind of fool puts on a helmet and runs around on a beach?
1: Oh, it's so weird.
0: I mean, you have to believe that people think right now they're watching me thinking I'm a football player.
1: But the fact that like.
0: Watch me give me the little shimmy. Never seen nothing like this. Shimmy!
1: The fact that more and more and more keeps coming out and people are like, oh yeah, he tried to get me. It's like,
3: yeah, damn. How many are left?
1: It was...
0: Well, what's

0: That line in that Gordon Gekko gave, a fool and his money were lucky to get together in the first place.
1: Yeah. Well, I don't know how he got it, but good
0: well,
1: for
0: no,
1: him.
0: Well, no, I'm talking about the
1: women.
0: Women.
1: Yeah,
0: you were lucky to have, if you're that dumb, how'd you have any money to give?
1: Claymore uses the best word, sociopath.
0: Oh, like, that's like, definitely sociopath.
1: He's like, oh, yeah. Yeah, a sociopath
0: doesn't care.
1: He doesn't, there's no feeling about what he's doing. He it's just normal to him. And I think that's what it is. I think that's what it is.
0: This
1: was his normal.
0: From unwitting people, that's you know, the financial equivalent of tipping around people's houses when they're asleep. You've lost a real concept of humanity.
1: I just want more. I want more and more of these stories. And this is the saddest part, Rob. All these women are telling about how they got tricked and, you know, he spun this game on them. How many of them do you think that he actually got with? They don't want to admit that, but there's plenty of them who gave it up. Not money necessarily, but they gave up the love to Dejan love.
0: I honestly, I don't know. I think money is the chase here. I do. And I think if the money's not there, he's moving on, bro. I think that there's not enough time in the day
1: but
0: for what he's doing. He's hitting on everything that moves.
1: But what I think for him, and this is going to sound even crazier because this is like the opposite of I guess it's not the opposite of every dude because, I mean, every dude is trying to get out there trying to get money. But most dudes are out there trying to get sex and money.
0: I think if it happens quick, it's good.
1: But
0: he's not going to turn it down. But you hit like that?
1: Yes.
0: 20 chicks a day like that? You don't have enough time, man. You're moving on.
1: Yep.
0: You got money or not? I got other people to call.
1: But they've got to like say, oh, well, this is an NFL player. I got to keep him on the hook for a minute.
0: And I do think that happens a lot.
1: Let me throw him a little, and then you know maybe he'll be back tomorrow.
0: Then he sends you his resume, 16-minute wealth resume.
1: Yes, from Switzerland. 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
3: Good morning. Mostly road work to get in your way. 35 northbound approaching Judson. Two right lanes. Now a 10-12 minute delay. Slow from Loop 410. While 35 southbound just past Evans. Two right lanes closed with construction cones. 35 southbound Riddiman. Road work right lane. Slow from Waltham. And Loop 410 eastbound. Turn by the Austin Highway. That road work has the right lane closed. We do have a stall on 35 on the frontage road. Southbound at Walters. The left U-turn lane blocked. I'm Debbie Alcacer, KTSA, Time Saver Traffic.
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0: Keefe D.
1: Yeah. Old Keefe, convicted of murder.
0: The Tupac story, the jury...
1: Dude, I thought it was going to be like a several day deliberation.
0: No.
1: Because you were saying there's like a lot of doubt there. Well, jurors decided no.
0: After reading all that the prosecution had, it's not. I think if I'd have been sitting on that jury, I'd probably convict.
1: Yeah.
0: I'd allow for time and gaps in stories now because of the distance from there. But it seemed like they might have the dude. It seemed like he did it.
1: Jurors deliberated less than 3 hours yesterday before finding him guilty.
0: Part of it was he said he did it.
1: But yeah. Well, then he tried to recant it, obviously. But 63 years old, and KVD didn't pull the trigger.
0: Yeah, he and his family.
1: It was his nephew.
0: Yeah.
1: But prosecutors said he got the gun, he ordered the attack, and... You know, I'm telling you.
0: Sounds like Diddy was behind this thing, man.
1: If I were him, I would have rolled on Diddy.
0: But, you know, like, when they talk about the connection, because he handles security for Diddy, right?
1: Mm-hmm.
0: And Diddy had already said he wanted Tupac dead.
1: If I'm 63 years old, I'm rolling over on Diddy. Sorry. Maybe he couldn't
0: because he didn't have anything to use. And Diddy certainly didn't want any role in that thing. He was like, just leave my ass out of this story.
1: Because here's the thing. I can't say this for sure, but one thing I know about prisons is a lot of people in prison love Tupac. And this guy's going to get there, and he's going to be the guy who is guilty of Tupac's murder. It's going to be a hard life for him in prison, is my guess.
0: Yeah, and other people hate him, too. So, yeah, there's a...
1: Yeah. So, like, if I were him, I would have just said, oh, Diddy made me do this. And if I die, I die. Maybe I would have maybe even done a plea deal and said, hey, I'll flip on Diddy if you don't throw me in gin pop.
0: He's a Compton Crip.
1: Yeah. Well, good luck, Keefe D. It's gonna be tough.
0: Well, I guarantee you, if we're just now finding out on trial, the streets have known for a long, long time.
1: Oh, yeah. Yeah. You know? I think so. All right. Rob, I've got a couple of outrageous stories we're going to get to today. Some that might even repulse you. We'll see.
0: Just another day in paradise.
1: It's the AJ and Rob Show, 94.1.
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3: Good morning. Mostly road work to get in your way. 35 northbound approaching Judson. Two right lanes. Now a 10-12 minute delay. Slow from Loop 410. While 35 southbound just past Evans. Two right lanes closed with construction cones. 35 southbound Riddiman, roadwork right lane, slow from Waltham and Loop 410 eastbound, turn vital to Austin Highway. That roadwork has the right lane closed. We do have a stall on 35 on the frontage road, southbound at Walters, the left U-turn lane blocked. I'm Debbie Alcacer, KTSA, Time Saver Traffic.
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0: story from a couple months ago about the guy. I guess his name was pronounced David, but it was like D4VD.
1: Oh, yeah.
0: He's like
2: that cut and left his girlfriend in the Tesla.
0: Yeah. They've got an update on him.
2: I'm sure it's good news.
0: He's got a new lawyer.
3: Well,
2: okay. Did he fire his last one?
0: They are no longer representing him. He is going to go forward with a public defender. And when asked why the change, the attorney said, yeah, our client's guilty of being poor. He doesn't have any more money to pay us, so we're out. That's not a good sign. I got a feeling a public defender is not going to be able to. I don't think OJ's lawyers could have gotten him off this.
2: I think that's more of, we can't win this.
0: I think that's what it is. Like,
2: our
0: first
2: client is not going to agree. But, you know, part of this is, and those attorneys will always tell you, I'm not defending him. I'm defending the law.
0: Yeah.
2: And
0: yeah,
2: I don't care whether he's guilty or not. I'm just making sure the law is followed. And I plant the appropriate amount of doubt where I'm supposed to. And a lot of it is, but if I don't like you, I'm not going to defend you. I don't have to do that.
0: Yeah, his lawyer said this morning the court granted our request to withdraw his counsel and appointed the LA County Public Defender's Office after it was determined that David qualified for appointed counsel.
2: Well, you know, on murder cases like that, normally they reach out and you can spend the government money on a higher-end attorney. You're allowed. You don't get the dude that's got 50 shoplifting cases and you know, public urination that he's also defending a murder candidate. They'll go hire a private firm and pay a high average rate for those attorneys. You don't get one just a schlub off the street. They're going to go find somebody. But it won't be to the quality that he had, I can guarantee you that.
0: And it's weird because it doesn't – like they said, there's not really a there's not really an explanation for why he's broke. He's 21 years old. He made at least $11 million from his Interscope record deal.
2: Mm-hmm.
0: And he was living in a rental house. There were no flashes of outrageous spending. So they don't know how his money went away so fast. I mean, my guess is he was, you know, like paying for girls to chop up, and then he chopped up the wrong one.
2: I'd go fall back on a fool and his money. Who knows who's robbed him?
0: That's true.
2: I mean, I didn't expect him to have a lot of money. Just because he made a lot of money doesn't mean he has a lot of money.
0: Yeah. This dude, I got a...
2: Oh, he's done, man. I think they got him front, back, sideways.
0: Yeah.
2: I mean, didn't they get him with a tarp and a shovel?
0: Yeah. I mean, it looks pretty bad.
2: Yeah.
0: And you can't do what he did to her and not have DNA all over the place.
2: I have a sense they've got him every way to Sunday.
0: Yeah.
2: They really do.
0: So it's just a matter of who the lawyer of record is.
2: And you get the sense that the firm that was representing him was like, we will represent you and help negotiate your plea. But we ain't taking this to trial. You don't have the money for us to cover that.
0: And maybe
2: so
0: that's
2: if you'll
0: what it
2: plead
0: was,
2: out,
0: maybe.
2: We will negotiate the best plea we can possibly get. But if you want to go to trial, if you're crazy enough to do that, you don't have the money to afford
0: and,
2: us.
0: And
2: you have to go find somebody to do trial time for you. We'll negotiate.
0: Yeah, in October, he pleaded not guilty.
2: Yeah, see, they're like, dude, you're going to
0: get... He's expected in court in October, so he did plead not guilty.
2: You're going to get fried.
0: Let's see. He's October 19th. Is when he's supposed to be in court. So, and he'll be there with a public defender. I'm sure it'll go well for him. I'm sure it'll go like you said. Maybe they're going to give him a better than average.
2: They will. I mean, they'd not just pull it because a murder trial takes a lot of work. I mean,
0: yeah.
2: Truly, a person's life is on the line. So they'll go out of the way. Now you're not getting the Shapiros of the world. You're not getting the OJ defense team,
0: right.
2: But you're getting quality defense.
0: Yeah. All right. 210-656-3776. 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

0: headed toward a holiday weekend.
1: Oh, yeah. You got big plans?
0: My birthday.
1: Oh. Is on the weekend?
0: Birthday is Saturday. My wife's is tomorrow.
1: Nice. Nice. What are you guys going to do?
0: I don't know. She has something in store.
1: Love making.
0: Just another day in paradise.
1: Yeah.
0: Just, you know, me and Vic.
1: Yeah,
0: you and Vic. Live that life.
2: You're going to be swapping cough syrup.
1: Oh, yeah.
0: She got a special birthday present this year.
2: Yeah.
1: Guys, he's back. And I don't know when he'll be stopped. But the butt sniffer, the California butt sniffer.
2: Does he have funny ears?
1: Kind of. He's back again. And they still can't catch him. Well, I mean, they've caught him once, but now, like, they can't stop him. He was... I don't know if you remember. I don't know if you remember. There was the story from a few weeks ago. I guess maybe it was even a month ago, like where he was sniffing butts at Barnes and Noble.
2: Yeah.
1: Well, he was arrested again for doing the same act at two more stores. Employees called the police on a man, said he's acting odd and bending down behind customers. Police identified him from security footage from both stores and were able to track him down, arrested, and charged with suspicion of a parole violation.
0: What's his proper punishment? What do you do to the guy like this?
1: You can't stop him now. I mean, this is... he will not change.
0: Exactly. So what...
1: He will not change.
0: Exactly. So what exactly...

0: hurt anybody.
1: He's a registered sex offender.
0: Well, I mean, he's doing something pretty freaking weird. You expect him to go further.
1: On parole because of this.
0: But I mean, has he done anything other than this?
1: No.
0: Again, what is the appropriate punishment?
1: Dude, once they throw you in jail once and they say, okay, dude, this has got to stop. This is a crime. So you can't go around just...
0: You're willing to put our tax dollars, you're willing to throw a penny a day, whatever it costs for every one of us.
1: Well, this is California. It ain't my problem.
0: Well, I'm just saying, is this a jailable thing? Is there a place he can go work? Like maybe the sewage treatment center. Maybe he needs that to kind of... Maybe that we need to just focus that power.
2: Well, he's a registered sex offender.
1: How would you feel if your wife was out shopping and some dude was sniffing her ass?
0: I agree.
1: In public.
0: There's the NIMBY, certainly not my wife. Kill him. But, I mean, anybody else's. But I'm just trying to figure, is this enough in the grand scheme of punishment and rehab and everything that we're trying to figure out here? What do you do with a guy like this who really hasn't done anything other than doing something really kind of bizarre? I mean, no assault, really.
1: That is assault.
0: Well, did he touch him? I mean, is he just leaning over and sniffing? I mean, I don't know where exactly is the crime other than being creepy.
1: I don't know.
0: Now, if you're touching and you're doing, that gets a little odd. But if you're just kind of leaning over and hoping for a little toot, I don't know.
1: So this happened in 2023. Remember the woman, noticed that the guy was following around.
0: And see that, again, that's pretty creepy.
1: Like, she's like, okay, this is weird. So she, put up her phone and then, started looking through a book.
0: And you
1: And then, he was crouching down at a shelf behind her, looking at a book. And then he looked over, and she was reading. So he, turned, and she got it on video.
0: Got a big old snoot full.
1: And then he was busted again at a...
0: Now, if I had, let's just say, he just had an affinity for cologne. And there was a certain cologne... Perfume that women wore that he searched for everywhere. So every woman he met, he leaned in.
1: But it's,
0: is that a crime?
1: But it's only their ass that he smells.
0: But if he's not touching them, and he's just, I'm trying to figure out where exactly is the crime. Is it illegal to smell someone?
1: Some judge has determined it's illegal to...
0: I get the sense he's done something else. Touched, rubbed,
1: well,
0: done
1: and he's also...
0: But...
1: In these videos, it's all girls wearing skirts, and it's almost like he's looking up skirt, but he's not using his eyes.
0: And he's not using his eyes. He's not taking pictures. Obviously, this guy's got a problem and needs to be dealt with. I'm not saying he's innocent, but I just want to know exactly what his guilt level is.
1: I don't know what to do with him. But now it's a Marshalls. So this has happened at Barnes & Noble, Nordstrom Rack, Walgreens, and then the most recent one, a Marshalls, and also at a grocery store. The same customer, the same guy, at two different places again. So this is now the fifth time he's done this.
0: It's weird,
1: and they're
0: man.
1: Telling him, dude, you're
0: going to have to stop this.
1: Again, once you tell the guy, hey, man, you're under arrest.
0: What?
1: Stop sniffing people's asses in public.
0: That's illegal.
1: You're under arrest. A judge determined that you have to go on the sex offender registry. You got locked up in prison. They released you on parole, and you go right back to sniffing asses.
0: You did something above and beyond that I can't define as a crime. Because I'm trying to figure out, that alone, just leaning in and smelling a fart, it just isn't illegal. You know, it's raw, it's weird and wrong and creepy and awful, but...
1: Is it weird to... Okay, would it be illegal if he was putting his phone under her skirt and snapping
0: absolutely.
1: A picture?
0: Now we're talking something completely different.
1: But just sticking your head under there is not illegal?
0: Well, he's not... If it's under and looking, then we got a problem. But if he's just leaning over within about a foot and going... I don't know. Again...
1: It's within inches. So first of all, but like, what senses are you allowed to use up close and personal without permission?
0: You're asking the question I'm asking. At what point, where's the line?
1: So, like, you're not allowed to use your eyes

0: You're certainly not allowed to use your sense of taste.
1: What do you mean you're not allowed to use your eyes?
0: Like, you're not allowed to look at
1: it's not
0: up
1: illegal.
0: Her skirt.
1: Well, no, you're not.
0: You're not allowed to use your taste up her skirt. But your nose, you're allowed?
1: Evidently, the law
0: Without
1: says
0: permission,
1: no.
0: The law
1: the
0: says
1: law
0: no.
1: Says no.
0: Yeah. I think rightfully so. This guy is, he's, you can't rehab this
1: but,
0: guy.
1: But what happens if there's a creepy perfume smeller?
0: Just kill him. This
1: just
0: guy.
1: Shoot him.
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5: 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Obviously, in San Antonio, we've had the Spurs organization for years, and the people that they bring in, great players. And you're seeing that even with this new young group of Spurs. 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
6: Yeah, absolutely. 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They're rebuilding it now that way, and we're in year two of our process.
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5: Good morning. We are working a trouble spot on 1604 northbound Highway 90. It's a stall left lane. 90 westbound at 36th Street west side. Got a stall. That one's off to the shoulder. Still working this wreck on Eisenhower eastbound. It's right under that 35 bridge. A stall at 35 Frontage Road southbound at Walters has that left U-turn lane blocked and in the clearing stages. They are in the process of picking up those construction cones on 35 northbound right as you approach Jetson Road. I'm Debbie Alcacer, KTSA, Time Saver Traffic.
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6: In the NFL, the Dallas Cowboys' acquisition of Broderick Jones over the weekend is obviously competition for right tackle with incumbent Terrence Steele. This according to Brian Schottenheim. He also made sure to call out left tackle Tyler Guyton to make sure he knew this move had nothing to do with him. The Cowboys continue to tweak their roster as yesterday they claimed running back Imari DeMarcado off waivers and waiving quarterback Joe Milton in a corresponding roster move.
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7: So, the last time he was arrested in July 2025 at that Nordstrom Rack. And then he was arrested in August 2025 at the Walgreens.
8: Did the store call the police, or did the person that had her had the sniffy?
7: I think
9: the sniffy.
7: I think it's been both. It's happened in both ways, because I know the one at the Barnes and Noble was the person.
8: So I wondered if what I'm getting at is, would the police be able to do anything if this guy's just on the sidewalk, just walking down a public thoroughfare, and leans over and takes a whiff.
7: And then he was arrested again in November 24th of 2025 for failing to meet an annual sex offender registration requirement for more than 2 months. They got him at his residence there. He was on parole at that time for a burglary. In December, he was sentenced to 99 days in jail for a parole violation. He was back in front of a judge in April for parole violations and was sentenced to 105 days in jail. So he had just gotten out of jail again.
8: And it sounds like it's the tax evasion for
7: Al Capone.
8: For Al Capone. They can't get him on what he's doing. They're going to get him, though. They're going to find something to keep him in jail.
7: It's
8: for burglary. You know what I mean?
7: It's enough.
8: So we're going to keep getting you on this burglary charge because you're violating parole. And we got you, but we didn't get you for what we really want to get you for. And this is this pervy behavior.
7: Yeah. And his ears are crazy. Like, he's not going to get away with much. You would think he'd be, like, more of a listener than a smeller.
8: You know, the best thing that could happen right here is every store, every one of these stores he keeps getting popped in that have an availability for him to, like, crouch down and nobody to question crouching, needs to just make sure he's not allowed in those stores. Because that seems like where he's getting popped.
7: Another criminal in Maryland, a Maryland Heights man, is facing charges of first-degree sexual misconduct after allegedly exposing himself to women on the Fifi Greenway.
8: Is that a highway?
7: Oh, this is Maryland Heights, Missouri. Sorry.

0: Is this some kind of road?
1: I guess so. Or like a park, I think, is what it looks like.
0: Oh, okay.
1: It's been 2 weeks. This woman says this. It's Jean Wolverton says, it's been 2 weeks since he showed me his junk. You shouldn't have to be afraid in your own neighborhood to walk a trail. That's what they built it for. Well, she identified him. I said, I saw the women.
0: Is this a Porky's identification?
1: I saw the women posting on Facebook about him, and it pissed me off. I was out to get him. I got my pepper spray. I got my duct tape. I went down there looking for him.
0: Duct tape?
1: Yeah.
0: What the hell's she got to do with duct tape?
1: She was
0: going
1: to tie him up.
0: So she's going to wrestle this dude who showed his junk to her down to the ground?
1: She said, this is a 70-year-old woman. She said, I had my plan all planned out how I was going to do it. Blow my whistle until somebody called 911. I was going to catch his ass.
0: Lady.
1: She helped officers identify the suspect in a police lineup. Police said her account, combined with reports from two additional victims who came forward to report the exposure incidents, gave them the information needed to locate and arrest him.
0: We have special FBI experts trained in the... it's Porky's.
1: He's only into showing his crank to old women.
0: See, this is a sick F.
1: Yeah.
0: This is serial killer behavior here.
1: I'm not looking for gals my age.
0: Well, if you're out there and what turns you on is showing your crank to old women, dude, you deserve a deep hole. I'm more worried about this cat than the butt sniffer. Far and away.
1: I've never understood the gratification that comes from this.
0: It's like, alien, it's beyond, man. That's what scares me. You know, your sense of smell is a warped thing.
1: People huff
0: a magic marker because it does something. So But if you're showing your crank to old women, that's what gets you off.
1: How does that do it for you?
0: I don't know, but you're going someplace I don't want to know about, and I don't want you to get there.
1: Pulling your junk out and showing old ladies, dude, that gives you gratification.
0: Deep, dark,
1: it's very
0: hole.
1: Odd to me.
0: Mm, it should be beyond, I mean, that is horrifying. Well, think your granny.
2: Well, that is a kink.
0: No, that's beyond kink.
1: No, your granny's walking,
0: and some dude hangs brain in front of her. That's pretty deep, dark. Yeah. That's horrifying. Because next step on that involves blood.
1: Yeah.
0: You know, the next step on this involves wearing somebody's head like a hat.
1: Well, I'm not really sure. I'm not sure how it feels good anyway. But, like, what are you hoping for? That, like, an old lady's going to be like, yeah,
0: look at that.
1: Yeah.
0: I think most of the time, what do they always say? That rape isn't an act of sex, it's an act of violence. I think you're trying to scare the crap out of these old women.
1: Yeah, maybe so.
0: You know what I mean? I don't think it has anything to do with being turned on. Now, the scaring them turns you on.
1: Maybe so. Are you familiar with Universal City, Texas?
0: Fine. We drafted them in the San Antonio draft several years ago. They're part of our family.
1: Okay. They're in.
0: They're first cousins, man.
1: They're in.
0: They're right there.
1: I don't always understand how, like, these...
0: There's some in, some out around here. It's cliques, who knows who. There's a lot of... And it's a kind of a free-flowing event. Like, right now, Alamo Heights isn't in the draft. They're not part of us.
1: It's weird that there's little towns, like, that have their own police stations and everything, like, police departments inside of San Antonio.
0: They're
1: like
0: their own municipality, just been completely encircled. But then some we've drafted, like Balcones Heights, we know y'all are crazy. That whole... The city council got one guy in jail, got the mayor in jail. You're crazy, but they're crazy family. They're part of us.
1: Well, a cold case has been solved. A 1981 murder in Universal City, Texas has been solved. A woman named Yolanda Herrera was murdered in 1981
0: in
1: Universal City.
0: Found in a field there. It's still a field.
1: It's a good question.
0: I saw a little story on it, and they showed a picture of what back then when, you know, the police in their Ford LTDs and the blue uniforms back in the day for San Antonio. And then they showed it where it happened, and they had a stand up, and the field hadn't changed.
1: She was last seen leaving Johnny's Inn, a bar in Universal City, Texas.
0: We got to keep in mind, in 1982, Universal City was not San Antonio. There was a gap. It wasn't fully attached.
1: Really?
0: It was kind of like between what is now Live Oak and New Braunfels. There was some farmland. It wasn't there. It was Universal City, and this was this little satellite of Randolph Air Force Base, which was kind of set out. It wasn't really in.
1: Okay.
0: It was outside of 410, and back then, outside of 410 was there like, was a lot of places that were farms back in the late 70s, early 80s. Okay. So it wasn't like a little police department next to San Antonio. They had to be their own.
1: They were their own thing.
0: Right there, yeah.
1: She was leaving Johnny's Inn, which, by the way, we need to look up. Is Johnny's Inn still in business? Johnny's Inn?
0: I'm sure there's been many deaths outside of Johnny's Inn.
1: She was believed to be headed home in the early hours of the morning. Her nude body was discovered 2 days later by children walking to school in a field. And after an autopsy, the manner of death was ruled a homicide as a result of multiple blunt force injuries. She was obvious. The evidence also suggested she was sexually assaulted before her death. And DNA samples were collected, fingernail clippings from the victim, and a sperm sample. They were sent off for testing in the 2000s, came back with partial profiles, confirming they came from the same person. And there was a bunch of persons of interest that were submitted. They all gave their DNA, and they all got cleared. And there was, authority said in 2021, a male DNA profile was built, and one sample that genealogical testing was done on revealed a name, and it was Kelly Lee Brower.
0: And they found him far away.
1: They found this guy. Later in 2025, samples collected during the initial investigation were sent to a different lab with technology capable of testing smaller samples.
0: It was a Coors Light can, by the way.
1: Yeah, that's what I was... Yeah, they searched it against the Family Tree DNA database, and those results led investigators to this Brower fellow, Kelly Lee Brower. He lived in the in Universal City at the time. He was in Cottonwood, Arizona. They believe he moved to Seattle in early 1982. He was moving around. His only prior crime was a larceny charge.
0: Beat a girl to death and rape her. You've done it before. They did it in other places.
1: Yeah. The law enforcement traveled to Arizona, conducted surveillance, found a Coors Light can that he threw away, and busted him. We're talking 45 years later, busting
0: him. I wonder if every morning he woke up thinking this was the day.
1: I don't know. I think
0: at some point you feel like you've gotten away
1: with it.
0: I wonder. I wonder, knowing that you beat a, unless he was a serial killer or offender. I wonder if it, I hope every day of his life that dude woke up thinking, I wonder if they're going to find me today.
1: I really think, I don't know what's the worst crime you've committed. I did a dumb thing when I was in high school, and I took a car that was not mine. It was from a small dealership,
0: so you stole a car.
1: I stole a used car.
2: Before GTA, there was
1: AJ. And I drove this car around for about 5 days, and then it was me and my friends.
0: What in the hell were you thinking?
1: I don't know. But, and by the way,
0: that is the correct answer for a teenage boy.
1: Yeah, I was 15, 16 years old. I've got no idea.
2: Okay.
1: But after a certain amount of time, I said, man, it feels like the heat's getting on. And me and my friend decided the best way to get rid of this car was to drive it into the river. And we did. We sunk the car in a river, and we went through all the possibilities. Like, do we take it back? What do we do? And it was like, no, let's drive it into the river. We'll sink it. No one will know. And I went probably a month thinking, oh, they're going to get me. The cops are going to show up at the house.
0: There comes the time when the paperwork's folded and put in and there's just no search.
1: And then at some point, I was just like, they just don't care.
0: Points, insurance is paid off. They don't want to find it.
1: Yeah.
0: There's a crime still out there. There's a police report, obviously.
1: Then
0: there was statutes long gone. But back then, there was still a police report, I assume.
1: Well, and they got the car out.
0: They found the car?
1: Oh, yeah, they found the car, and they towed it out of the river. And that was it.
0: Well, there's no need at that point.
1: Yeah, I mean, I guess there was. It's not like we.
0: But there's still.
1: It's not like there was a body in the back of
0: there. There was for. I don't know what the statute on this is. Probably 5 years.
1: Yeah,
0: for 5 years.
1: I'm,
0: there was an open
1: I checked,
0: police report.
1: I'm cleared.
0: Well, no, there obviously.
1: Plus, I was a minor at the time.
0: But for several years, there was an open police report. There was a cold case.
1: Yeah. Yeah.
0: That has long been erased. But yeah, man.
1: But pretty.
0: I'll be right back. I got to go. Where
3: are
0: my
3: Mexican.
0: Keys?
3: I'm Mexican. I never did stuff like that. Dude,
1: now I'm worried. Now I'm worried that I'm going to throw away a Coors Light can and they're be like, this is the guy that stole that car in 1996.
0: Here's the problem there. You're military. They already got it.
1: Oh, yeah, that's true.
0: They already got it.
1: That is true. Someone asked on the Brigade Bar, how old is Kelly Lee Brower? It doesn't say in the story how old he is now, which is weird. He's old.
0: Yeah, the picture of him. Yeah, it hadn't been a good life.
1: No.
4: I'd say he's about 65 to 70.
1: Yeah. And he's been rode hard and put up wet.
0: And by the way, Johnny's in Universal City, when you look it up, only comes up with the crime.
1: Johnny's Inn?
0: Yeah, Johnny's Inn is long gone.
1: Oh, man. I was going to go have a beer there.
0: Survive
1: celebrate.
0: 91, I'll bet.
1: I was going to go have a beer to celebrate.
0: Or 81. April 11th, 1981.
1: Yeah.
4: I was 10.
1: Well, Vic, I'm glad that you didn't do the crime.
4: That wasn't me.
1: It wasn't Vic.
0: Speaking of San Antonio crimes, do you see where the dude that killed the Alamo Heights realtor got the trial set finally for early next year?
1: No.
0: In January, yeah. January, February. That's going to be the biggest trial to hit San Antonio in quite some time.
1: I don't understand how he thought he was going to get away with this. Like, there's too much, there's too much of a trail of, like...
0: Let me tell you, this dude has, the defense team has been rather masterful in this.
1: Oh, really?
0: He has, they have provided roadblocks and they're... You know, and he has one primary negotiating tool, as we say right now.
1: Her body?
0: Yes, the body. And, you know, he had a ride or die buddy who went and hid the gun. He had a best friend that had a ride or die that also helped to kind of muddy the scene.
1: Really?
0: Yeah, this is a mess. This is going to be quite a trial. It's going to be quite a show.
1: So it's not as a slam dunk as a...
0: Oh, I think they're going to put enough pressure on him, and they're going to try to... They got him. It's going to be very hard for a jury. It seems like all the circumstantial stuff is there.
1: Yeah.
0: You know, the gun, the hidden, all this stuff. But at the end of the day, he knows where the body is, and they're going to want to find that. And I think at the end, if they're going to take death penalty off the table, which I don't know what they're chasing right now. But as far as San Antonio trials, we haven't had one like that since that John Blackstone dude that changed his name to the spy novel. We had a dude that changed his name and killed his wife and did all kinds of crazy stuff. It's been about 10, 15, maybe more than that, 20 years ago.
1: So we're due for a good
0: We're due for a good San Antonio cheesemade trial.
1: Josh says, I think Johnny's is off 78 between UC and Converse.
0: Oh, still there?
1: That doesn't look open anymore.
0: Oh. Just a shack. It's now a shrine to Miss Ayala Rip.
1: Yep.
0: Rest in peace. You can leave purgatory. Your crime's been settled.
1: Eagle fan says AJ has 3 stars on GTA. And Claymore says, oh, AJ, they're coming to get you. We're putting money on your books. I'm telling you guys, I've looked it up. The statute of limitations is long gone.
0: And it would be in New Mexico where the crime is.
1: Yeah, they don't know me. They don't know me there anymore. I'm a free man.
0: They don't have the money to come and get you.
1: Yeah.
0: Like, well, yeah, we'll put him in if he'll come up and meet us.
4: We're going to extradite him.
0: We don't have
4: the
0: budget to go to San Antonio.
1: I'm not going back.
0: Pick up a 15-year-old.
1: Never going back.
0: Dude, one turn. Let me tell you, you got real, real lucky.
1: He'll never catch me.
0: You got real lucky.
1: Why?
0: Because you could have easily been popped 6 months, you're in juvie, and the next thing you know, you're face tattooed representing some kind of...
1: I could be Vic's brother-in-law.
0: You could be representing a set in prison. All from a mistake in high school, man.
3: They would have said, all right, you either go to jail or join the Army.
0: Yeah, that's,
1: oh, yeah, yeah.
3: easy choice.
1: Listen, man, I did plenty of dumb stuff in those days, but, like, that was one that I was, like, I was a little concerned about.
0: That's one of those.
1: A little concerned about.
0: It could have gone an entirely different direction.
1: Yeah. The thing I actually got arrested for in high school, like, in hindsight, was so dumb compared to, like, the bad stuff that I really did. It's like, they didn't.
0: The only thing I ever got arrested for was not paying tickets.
1: Oh, I've been...
0: That's been in a variety of municipalities. Oh, I also bounced a check in Austin one time. I got arrested.
1: No, I've never had any financial crimes. You're a white-collar criminal.
0: Yeah, bounced a $20 check in Austin, Texas in 1989.
1: You're a fraudster. Yeah,
3: how are both of y'all getting arrested and I'm clean?
1: I've never been arrested.
0: No. I spent time in the Lytle jail. My dad left me there for 36 hours.
3: Really?
0: He left me there. I had an unpaid ticket, and he wouldn't come get me.
1: He wouldn't come get you for that?
0: It was Saturday morning. I didn't get up till Sunday night. Well, they had to get the JP over, and the JP over was hunting.
1: Yeah, the first...
0: I was like Otis. I could let myself in and out of the... I mean, I was the only one there.
1: The first time I got arrested, I was like, I had to call my dad. I was like, Dad, I'm at the police station. I need you to come get me. He's like, what? What'd you do? I was like, I broke into a theater. And he's like, oh, God.
0: So you had a breaking and entering.

0: ring and car theft
1: it was
0: potential?
1: It was technically, it was commercial burglary is what they called
2: it. That might be worse. Is that Class C?
1: I don't know what it was. It was a, but I got it pled down to a misdemeanor and got scratched from my,
2: You're under 18?
1: I was, yeah. And also, I had a lawyer that I paid for, like, or that my dad paid for, and the three friends that I was with,
2: had public
1: defenders. They all, it was bad for them. Mine was like erased from my record. As soon as I finished my probation, it was erased from my record.
2: I got
1: 50 hours of community service, and I only had to serve 25 of them. They all got like 2,000 hours of community service.
2: They res boys?
1: Oh, yeah. It was, they weren't friendly to them.
2: Yeah.
1: All right, 210-656-3776, AJ and Rob, 94.1.
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0: Daniel says, Johnny's Inn address per Bear County Records, 216 Pat Booker Road, next to Taqueria Mariscos and Bill Miller's. Good looking out, Daniel. All right.
1: I am a bar fly.
0: Yep. C-Note says, trust me, they'll get you eventually. With all the technology they got now, it's hard to get away with crimes. Everybody's got a camera, a ring camera.
1: Cameras.
0: You commit a crime, you're on camera somewhere. Now, this is the thing, man.
2: Or you're on camera on your way to commit it.
0: Yeah, yeah. But, like, this guy that got busted for this murder in Universal City,
2: yeah.
0: Like, I've never done anything that awful. Like, I've never killed anyone or raped anyone.
1: And if you have, please don't admit to it.
0: No, I'm not. I'm not a bad guy. I was just a stupid kid. But, like, the thing about what's happened since 1980, like, with DNA stuff, like that Golden State Killer, how they caught him.
1: The,
0: like,
1: genetic geometry they're using,
0: yeah.
1: Where they figure out, well, he's a second cousin to this.
0: All we know, yeah, he's in this family. Yeah.
2: He's related to that.
1: Yeah, that'll zero in on you.
0: We're going to find, and now if they can get the pool narrowed down to that, they're going to find you.
1: Yeah, and then next thing you know, you got dudes in vans picking up Coors Light cans out of your trash can.
0: So when you say, like, I would bet, like, if he, I don't know that he woke up every morning thinking about it, but I would guarantee that there was a time where he was like, I got away with this.
1: And then he would read something in the news, like,
0: they got the Golden State Killer on DNA, and he probably said, damn. That would suck if they got me.
1: Watching the Gilgo Beach Killer, that weird.
0: Oh, yeah,
1: guy,
0: yeah, yeah.
1: He knew about it, so he started, you know, he'd keep his trash.
0: Yeah.
1: You know, he wasn't throwing anything out.
0: Yeah,
1: he did. He was hiding it someplace. So they had to go to his office and get something and physically watch him throw it away.
0: Yep.
1: Because they weren't able to get it from his house because he knew, man.
0: Paul says, calm down, Morgan Freeman. Just a stupid kid. I was just a stupid kid. I wasn't a bad guy. Come on. I made mistakes. I made the mistakes of a child.
1: I don't know.
0: Yeah.
1: You're lucky I wasn't a judge, I can tell you that.
0: I didn't even get caught. So, I mean, quite frankly, I wasn't even that stupid.
2: Right, you didn't get caught.
0: I mean, not for that. I got caught for other stuff, not for that. I can't believe you've never been arrested, Vic.
2: Well,
1: I got arrested one time. I didn't, in my own personal protest, I got arrested in College Station for not wearing a seatbelt. This is when seatbelts had...
2: the first law?
1: This is back in 1990.
2: Yeah,
1: seatbelt. And College Station was cracking down on it, and I got a ticket for it. And at that time, I was driving a 65 Thunderbird that didn't have a shoulder harness.
0: Yeah.
1: So when the cop pulled me over, I was like, dude, my car has been

0: grandfathered in. It's more dangerous for me to wear a seatbelt. Look at all the metal shards. If I just strap myself in by the waist, I'm going to bounce my head off this. And he was like, I'm sorry, man, here's your ticket. Well, I was going to fight it. Well, I obviously, you know, it was a good idea at the time, but I just threw the ticket away. And I got arrested in College Station, and I got arrested on field trip day. So have you seen
1: field trip day
0: for in College Station? They send the kids to the police station. So have you seen the Hangover where the guys are all in the jail where the dude gets tased?
1: Yeah. So here
0: I got handcuffed. I was somehow attached. I don't remember being handcuffed. And literally in the hallway with kids and walking by, and I was the criminal to point at. Now this guy, he's bad. I was that guy for a day.
2: Are you? You
0: were like for frighting my. Well, I was going to fight, and I did not. Hey, Rob, a seatbelt ticket.
1: Rob was scaring kids straight.
0: I was the guy that was scaring kids straight in my fraternity t-shirt, in my frat shirt. And like, I'm a criminal.
2: Oh, my God.
1: Oh, man. That's funny. Well, you probably saved some kids from turning bad.
0: Well,
1: to go
0: to jail for not wearing a seatbelt is much like going to jail for not paying your cable bill. I mean, there is no lower, most basic crime than that.
2: Yeah. Like,
0: why am I here?
3: Or getting caught with a gummy.
0: Well, at least
1: that's a real crime now.
2: No, it's not.
1: It's a real crime with real victims.
3: The only crime is it has too much sugar in it.
1: Yeah, Vic can't have it. Crank up his beat.
3: Do you have any sugar-free gummies?
0: Crank up.
1: All right.
0: Sugar-free gummies.
1: 210-656-3776. I have what might be the worst story in the world coming up next. AJ and Rob, 94.1.
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5: Good morning. Working trouble spots at 1604 northbound Highway 90. That's a stall left lane. Now a 10-12 minute delay. It's got you slow from Old Pearsall Road. Highway 90 westbound 36th Street. That stall now off to the right shoulder. Still have this wreck on Eisenhower eastbound right under the 35 bridge. We've got one lane closed. And in the clearing stages, this road work at 35 northbound approaching Judson. I'm Debbie Alcacer, KTSA, Time Saver Traffic.
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0: In college football, the SEC school executives are exploring extreme measures in order to address LSU's attempt to add former professional players, as per Ross Dellinger. Potential measures they could inflict on LSU include boycotting competitioning, sanctioning the school with probation or expulsion, or filing a federal legal challenge to their efforts.
14: This is the home of the Aggies. And this is Andrew Monaco. 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

0: This is a pretty horrific story, unfortunately, that I'm going to have to tell you now.
1: Have to.
0: I have to. It would be wrong if I didn't, because then you wouldn't know that this stuff was happening in the world, and you would probably think, oh, this is just like, it's not a big deal.
1: I can handle the truth.
2: All right.
0: This woman, how do I put this? 27-year-old Agatha Bristol.
1: Agatha, you say?
0: Agatha.
1: That's a name you don't hear very often.
0: No. She lives in Bakersfield, California. And she had a job working at a sperm bank in California. And she doesn't work there anymore. And the reason why she doesn't work there anymore is because she was caught on camera drinking on the job.
1: Oh, my God. This dude, okay. I have a friend that she needs to meet.
0: Like tequila shots, basically. It was just
1: can we put her with the butt sniffer? Can we put those two together someplace?
0: She might be worse.
1: Well, she might very well be.
0: Once confronted, she allegedly told detectives that her previous life in prostitution made adjusting to

0: normal 9-to-5 harder than expected, and claimed that somehow the doing this helped her keep off the streets. Administrator reviewed the footage, contacted police, and she was arrested. And obviously, no longer allowed to work there. But all the hard work that people were doing to make sure that the world stays populated, and she was just
1: chugging it down. I can't even begin
0: chugging it down.
2: Really? Oh, I was on the phone.
1: I can't even begin to fathom.
0: You missed the story, Vic?
2: Yeah. What happened?
0: Who were you on the phone with?
2: Somebody was calling in.
0: Oh, what'd they want to talk about?
2: If you're going to go to some event, and I couldn't hear him, so I told him to call back.
0: Oh, okay.
1: I can tell you the answer is no.
0: No, we ain't going to that event.
2: There you go.
1: Whoever's calling you, you don't need to call back.
0: No, we're not going to that thing.
1: I don't have that on my calendar.
0: All right. This gal in California worked at a sperm bank.
2: Okay.
0: And she got fired for drinking on the job.
2: Oh.
3: What? Gross.
0: I mean,
2: you serious?
0: Yeah. You say gross until...
1: Do we know, has she offered any defense? We just know what happened.
0: It just helped her keep off the streets, Rob. That's all I know.
1: What does that mean?
0: I don't know. She has once a hoe, always a hoe.
2: Was she eating a lot of Pop-Tarts?
0: You can't make a hoe. You can't make a hoe into a sperm bank worker. Everybody knows that.
2: Yeah.
0: Yeah,
2: everybody knows. Well,
1: can't she just go to work at one of those new nut huts?
0: Well, I guess she could now, but they're not open yet.
2: Yeah.
0: But also, is she
1: resume to Gary together,
0: Agatha? I don't know that she's going to be able to really scratch her itch, if you know what I mean.
1: Well, she'll get it, you know, now you just get to milk the cow, if you know what I mean.
0: Well, and the other thing is, you know, like when you're at a sperm bank, you know that it's tested and it's you're not going to get sick.
1: I'm going to be real honest; that's pretty low on her. Since the cleanliness is not a concern.
2: In fact,
1: I would say it didn't even cross her mind.
2: He's like, oh, you know what?
1: If you've gone down that road, like, I bet she doesn't wash her hands.
0: Imagine being the guy who, like, it's my job to go through and watch the security footage. The first time you see it and you go, that can't be what just happened. And then...
2: What, like a shot?
0: Is yeah, that she's basically, it? Yeah, like, oh,
2: just oh popping it back. God.
0: And
2: why?
0: Then like,
2: why?
0: A couple hours later, whoop, pops another one and you're like, that is what I think it was. And you got to call the cops and explain to the cops, hey, this gal that works here is, She's getting high on our own supply, if you know what I mean.
1: I can't even... I thought it was...
2: Could you just come by and watch the video?
1: I thought the stuff was frozen. I have so many questions that the story to me doesn't... I thought they, as soon as you gave it over, they had to put that stuff in liquid nitrogen to freeze it.
0: I mean, I get maybe she was unfreezing it and...
1: And... Okay.
2: Or maybe it was a popsicle.
0: I guess that is possible. She was melting it.
2: And she would chew it.
1: All of those are plausible, given where we are.
2: Una raspa.
0: Yeah.
1: I mean, every time I've seen those places,
0: if you saw this girl, you'd like her too.
1: Suits and
2: oh, she's a tortita or what?
0: Yeah, yeah. Well, look, I mean, she's in a hazmat suit. Like she's
1: and that's all those frozen. That is so strange.
2: Por qué?
0: Oh, you'd like her, Vic. She's got a real bad dye job. She's got glasses that match her hair.
2: All right.
0: She's got the nose ring and the lip ring, like the in the middle of her lip right there, and neck tattoos.
2: Oh, yeah. Well, we know she does one thing.
0: She does. Well, yeah. She definitely does that thing. Whatever that thing you're thinking is, oh, yeah, she's done it.
2: Yeah.
0: A lot.
2: Well, she's probably backdoor, too.
0: Oh, she does. There's no rules.
1: Your
0: for her.
1: Mind totally went someplace.
0: Vic, I got a feeling this girl doesn't say no to much. All right.
1: And right? That's not something I'm ever going to kiss.
0: Oh, yes, you will, Rob.
1: Yes.
0: You kiss your mother with that mouth? Well.
2: Ooh, she's a cochina.
0: She'd only worked there for 3 months.
2: And she couldn't
1: wait.
2: She
1: was putting on weight. They were like,
0: and,
2: she probably did that on the first day.
0: Staff noticed samples going missing from refrigerated storage once or twice a week.
2: See?
0: So I guess the deal is, I'm not a natologist.
2: Yeah,
0: but I would imagine that, like,
2: firmologist.
0: Yeah, you take the spooge, okay, and you place it in a refrigerator until it's like cooled down, and then you would freeze it. Because I think if you take the hot sample and throw it straight in the freezer, it's going to be like.
4: I don't think that's true.
0: No, you might be right. I don't know.
2: No, after the vasectomy, I remember I gave them the sample, and
0: it goes directly to freezing.
4: I think if you're saving it for that purpose, it's yours. You're using it for future insemination, so all the testing's been done. You've already been blood tested. This is going straight to the jars, to the freezer, man. Well, I don't think you'd refrigerate it to slowly cool. You'd flash freeze it.
0: Flash freeze, you
4: say? I would think.
0: I don't know. I would think maybe you'd want it to get into, like, a settled form.
4: I think it's in the form it's required to be in once it arrives.
0: Again, maybe you're right.
4: I don't think anything else needs to be done.
0: Well, like I said, I'm not a natologist.
4: So I think that is pretty quickly. Now, I have a sense that there's somebody who works at a fertility clinic that could clear this up for us.
0: Yeah.
4: 656-3776. So if you would happen to know how quickly sperm is frozen after, I'd like to know.
2: They took my sample away right away.
4: Well, when I was in college, you just kind of had this little, like, you know, those, like, spinning. It would open up, and you'd leave the sample, and you just kind of spin the door. And
0: Just,
4: they never saw you. You just left the sample and go.
0: Yeah.
4: But I don't think back then they were freezing it. I don't know what they were doing.
0: They were doing shots.
4: Somebody back there, yeah, maybe.
0: Yeah, this guy was working.
4: I had no idea.
0: Ooh.
4: I'd ask for more money.
0: All right, 210-656-3776. 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

0: from
1: now
0: Hitch.
1: Okay. I thought you just meant like in a sexual manner.
0: Well, that too, but Hitch specifically.
1: I don't think I've ever seen Hitch.
0: Really?
1: Will Smith movie, right?
0: Yeah, it's got what's her name? Mendez? Eva Mendez?
1: Oh yeah. She's alluring.
0: Worth it just for that.
1: Yeah. I remember there came a point where I was like, I hate Will Smith. And I didn't want to watch his movies
0: anymore.
1: When
0: Hitch came out, I liked him. That was like 08, though. That was a long time ago. Yeah. He was just past Fresh Prince. He's still cool.
1: Yeah. You know who's not cool? Nathan Alleman. And you might be saying, who's Nathan Alleman?
0: I'm cool, so I wouldn't know no matter what.
1: Yeah, he's a St. Petersburg, Florida man. He was arrested after a person told deputies he saw the man exposing himself at Sawgrass Lake Park.
0: We got a lot of exposure going on today.
1: And now he is facing a misdemeanor charge of exposure of sexual organs. The incident happened shortly after 5 o'clock on Sunday. The victim told, and the victim, by victim, they just mean like the person who saw it. The victim told deputies he saw him exposing himself while at a pavilion in a park. The victim confronted Alleman, who apologized and agreed to wait for law enforcement. So it's like a gentleman criminal.
0: I bet he didn't.
1: According to the affidavit, Alleman admitted to deputies that he had exposed himself. He told the victim and investigators that he was creating content for OnlyFans when the victim sat down and saw him. So he was working.
0: It sounds like your workaround for hiring a prostitute.
1: Well,
0: how does that work?
1: He was apparently that's not a good enough excuse. They're saying
0: it's not.
1: Yeah, but I mean, he's just trying to work. Let him do his job.
0: And I don't think anybody's going to stop him if he's not showing his crank to random people, which is part of your content. Doesn't mean it's legal.
1: It wasn't meant for that guy to see.
0: Doesn't
1: like
0: matter.
1: He had just set up a camera to show his audience, his paying audience.
0: I think it's not that I disbelieve what the guy's saying. I think he's telling me the truth. Unfortunately, you can't do that. I know. I don't know. Law's really coming down on public masturbation anymore.
1: Dude,
0: you really just can't get away with it like you used to.
1: When you're making content for OnlyFans, when that's your source of income, like, what are you going to do? Tell the guy he can't work?
0: I think it's a restraint of trade. I think you should be allowed to do that.
1: Yeah.
0: Unfortunately, there are ramifications to that.
1: Everyone's so scared. Everybody's so uptight about sex work.
0: There went your plan B, man.
1: I know. I got.
0: I want my OnlyFans.
2: That's another thing that's illegal, right? No?
0: Plan B. Yeah. Let's go south. I was going to go and do that. Now I can't even do that.
2: You can't even buy Plan B, or can you?
1: I'm not sure. I haven't tried.
0: I wouldn't even think. I was talking about the alter.
2: I know.
1: He was talking about my Plan B.
0: And if you're sitting alone,
1: right.
0: Plan B is not going to be a requirement anyway.
2: Yeah.
1: Well, I mean, this guy.
0: Unless you're sitting on a toilet seat.
1: This guy could probably get it. Like, he's got options. He's a good looking guy, and he's apparently got. He's got enough that people want to pay to see it, and enough that it could be seen from across the park. Vic, don't you wish you could like take your crank out and someone would see it from across the park and go, "Hey, call the cops on that man."
2: Maybe if I'm drunk, but
1: no, it's, well, what,
2: and I get drunk like maybe. Once
1: but this
2: every
1: was his.
2: Five
1: he
2: years.
1: Was doing his job, Vic.
2: Oh, that was his job.
1: Yeah, yeah.
2: Okay. Nah.
1: You'd be good at that job.
2: Maybe.
1: Yeah, you should try it.
2: Try to do the helicopter.
0: I want to know what part of the internet did you open this morning?
1: Dude, the internet just comes to me. I don't know.
0: You went to a very specific. We've had a lot of
1: exposure.
0: A lot of exposure today. A lot of
1: butt sniffing.
0: A lot of cranking and butt sniffing.
1: Yeah.
2: Mm-hmm.
1: And people don't know how to act, bro. People don't know how to act.
2: I think AJ's on my network on the torrent.
0: Like there's something.
2: That's what it is.
0: I didn't come across my inbox. I didn't get all that.
1: I'm using Vic's VPN, and it's got all his favorites saved.

0: I don't connect to the Wi-Fi here at the station.
1: Yeah, that's what it is.
2: Is this where the dark web goes?
1: This is it. This is the link.
0: Yeah.
1: All right. 210-656-3776. We are halfway there on a Tuesday. Plenty more to get into. 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
2: Good morning. Just cleared that trouble spot on 281 southbound. The off-ramp to 1604. That stall has cleared. Flyover ramp reopened. I-10 westbound Vance Jackson. That stall now off to the left shoulder. On 90 eastbound 211 to 410 should take you about 15, 17 minutes to get through. And about a 20-minute ride. 1604 northbound 151 up to Houseman. I'm Debbie Alcacer, KTSA Time Saver Traffic.
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3: In the NFL, the Dallas Cowboys' acquisition of Broderick Jones over the weekend is obviously competition for right tackle with incumbent Terrence Steele. This according to Brian Schottenheim. He also made sure to call out left tackle Tyler Guyton to make sure he knew this move had nothing to do with him. The Cowboys continue to tweak their roster as yesterday they claimed running back Imari DeMarcado off waivers and waiving quarterback Joe Milton in a corresponding roster move.
4: Sports.
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3: Oh, it finally happened. I love it. You know how the last week we talked about how the Tate lawyers were saying that all of this stuff was fake, and it was.
5: Okay.
3: Now the brothers themselves had to come out and say, yeah, it was all, they were all rented. Oh, it's the best. Man. I love it. I love that they, yeah, your whole, like, this is your what you've made your whole life, and you have to just go publicly admit, yeah, this was all made up, just because you don't want to go to prison.
6: Now, I hope they were arch criminals enough to have hidden money somewhere.
3: I hope they're.
6: Because I think they made a bunch of money. I do. I think they made some money.
3: I hope they don't have to live like poor people for the rest of their life. I hope they have to, like, I hope they're, like, when they, if they get released, they have to be Vic's neighbors.
6: Well, they're also under indictment in England, too, right?
3: There's
6: indictments waiting here and there.
3: And Romania still. Well,
6: and Romania. They obviously don't want to go to Romania. I'm surprised. I wonder if they're fighting extradition or begging for extradition to go to Britain.
3: I think they're fighting extradition.
6: So that, because the charges there are
3: rape.
6: Oh, okay. Well, you know, but I also would guess, and I don't know, but if I had my choice between the Dade County lockup, yikes, or the British, whatever they have.
3: Scotland Yard?
6: Whatever. No, I'm talking about the county pen. I don't know what the London county pen looks like, but I'll bet it's nicer than the Dade County pen.
3: Yeah, probably so. Yeah. I don't know. I just love that it's all crumbling down around.
6: Oh, yeah.
3: It couldn't happen to better guys.
6: They're both going to make a boyfriend. There's some dudes coming for him.
3: Speaking of England, this happened there. This is another another guy who got busted for exposing himself, but his was a little bit different. Tim Meehan was witnessed by a woman without his pants on Two Tree Island in England. This woman was walking her dogs when she saw the top half of Meehan near a small hill in the nature reserve. She turned around, but later encountered him a second time, and this time he had his back to her, and he had something in his hand, and then he put it, the thing that was in his hand, he put inside his body, and the thing was a carrot that he had found along the trail, and decided that the best thing for him to do with this carrot was to put it in his prison wallet. And the district judge says they believe that he was intoxicated when this happened, which that would make sense. But, I mean, you've been intoxicated. I've been intoxicated. I know I've never done this. I like to believe with the deepest part of my heart that you've never done this.
6: He was making traveling stew. It's an old hobo trick. That's how you cook your carrot.
3: Yeah. All he did, he appeared in court this weekend, speaking only to confirm his identity, having admitted to one charge of enraging public decency. The plea meant his sentence would be reduced, but adjourned the case to await a report prepared by the probation service. The real sentencing will be in November, but they're saying that this is it's not acceptable behavior in England. They're not gonna stand for that.
6: Nowhere else either.
3: Yeah, and like he thought. And now, to be fair, at least this guy thought that he was by himself. He thought that he was doing something privately that no one else was going to know about, but which is different than like the guy who like walks down the trail showing his crank to old ladies. That's way worse, I think.
6: Well, it's adjacent.
3: Yeah. But like if one of your sons got arrested for one of those two things, what would you hope it would be?
6: I'm going to go down that road, man.
3: Well, I would hope it'd be the latter if it were my sons. That's what I would do. I don't want them just showing their crank to old ladies on purpose. That's weird.
6: That's serial killer stuff.
3: Yeah. This guy is just into weird sex stuff. That's not as bad. But what? I mean,
0: I don't know, man.
6: I mean,
3: he just had to put that carrot somewhere. And it was that's where he just
0: everyone's got their thing.
3: this guy's thing is going on walks and finding carrots and putting them in his ass.
0: It's
3: like what my he's like I don't know if this was his defense, but my defense would have been my pants didn't have pockets. Where was I supposed to put it?
0: Yeah. See,
3: but the judge did not whatever he went for. The judge did not go for it. So.
0: Wow.
3: Yeah. I have a question.
0: Okay.
3: If you were in a situation where you were fighting like a shark or something, would you like if you were fighting with it and you knew that it was probably going to take part of you, would you rather it take your arm or your leg?
6: It's like whether you'd rather be deaf or blind.
3: So, like, are you pushing away with your hands to protect your legs?
6: No, I think
3: your
6: natural inclination is to kick away.
3: I think so, too. But then, like, it feels like life would be harder without a leg than without an arm.
6: Well, I don't know about that.
3: No?
6: I don't know about that.
3: I don't know. I guess I don't know either.
6: I mean, you'd never be able to drive a standard again.
3: Well, that's never going to be a problem for me.
6: I'm just
3: anymore.
6: Saying, if you wanted to.
3: Oh, well, okay.
6: Motorcycle driving would be right out.
3: Okay, let's say you do get a standard, Rob. What foot are you going to use to push the clutch?
6: That's what I'm saying, you'd never be able to drive a standard either way. I mean,
3: that's true.
0: Oh, yes, you can. Oh no, not even three and three.
6: So, yeah, you'd never be able to ride a motorcycle or a standard, no matter what happened to you.
0: Well, if you have a fake leg,
6: And you know, the thing is, I guess you kind of have a favorite leg, like the one you kick with, but you get away with that. But
0: yeah,
6: if you lost your dominant hand,
3: that would be
6: that'd
3: difficult.
6: Be tough.
3: No, you're right.
6: But and I think the natural inclination is to kick, right? Or, but I was always told, aren't you supposed to punch a shark in the nose?
3: I think like so, yeah. Like or the eye?
6: Or like gout. So you're probably going to more likely to lose an arm.
3: Would you, okay, Vic.
0: Okay.
3: If you had a choice, if diabetes was going to take either your foot or your right thumb, what would you rather lose?
0: My right thumb.
3: Are you sure about that?
0: Maybe.
6: I don't know. I'd take the foot, man. And then, actually, if I had, by some circumstance, if I had to have those razor feet.
3: Oh, like Pistorius?
6: I don't know if that's necessarily a bad thing, man.
3: Okay.
6: Seen those dudes?
3: Would you rather lose both feet or both thumbs?
6: Why just the thumb? The opposable thumb, I guess, is the thing.
3: That's what keeps, I mean, I mean, you can have like a floppy hand, but like how useful is it?
6: It's like a flipper.
3: So at least you've got something you can use, but
6: I don't know. I'd rather have thumbs.
3: I think I'd rather have thumbs, too.
6: Mm-hmm. I'd like to be able to play video games.
3: It's what separates us from, you know, from the beasts.
6: The hit stick.
3: Yeah. I don't know.
0: Nah, I want to keep both.
3: Well, this gal, Leah Stewart, she was punching a shark. And she's in Australia. And she got attacked by a shark. And she said it was like fighting a dinosaur. Which, that sounds terrible. She described the moment, a left hook that she threw, and her sheer will to watch her daughter grow up is what saved her life. She was finishing up her swim at Coogee Beach in Sydney's east when she was mauled by a 4-meter-long great white shark.
6: It's like 13 feet.
3: That's long. The attack left her on life support, and she required multiple operations, including the amputation of her left arm. And she said, I'm right-handed, so I decided I'm going to throw a left hook. Like, I can't even imagine having the thought. That's why I said, like, how careful would you be about, you know, like what?
6: Well, I wouldn't get in shark-infested waters off of outside of Sydney, number one.
3: Well, that would be probably the first
6: step would be to avoid all those problems. But if you're in Australia, you're on the beach, you get bitten by some kind of random snake, you're going to die. I mean, I think everything in Australia is designed to kill you.
3: I think so.
0: Yeah, the spiders, all man, it, are
6: everything.
0: Huge.
6: Everything
0: yeah,
6: there is going like, to, even no. those big jacked kangaroos come whip your ass. So I think that there, if you're Aussie, you've probably made plans on which body part you're going to give up in a lot of situations.
0: Yeah.
6: Like, not just at the beach. Like, if you're out just walking from school, which am I going to allow to get bitten?
3: I just can't, like, I mean, she was like, should I kick it? Should I punch it? And the thought that she was like, I wanted to keep my legs and I wanted to keep my right arm. So I just decided to use my left hand over and over to punch it. And I guess I landed a good punch and it let me go. She says it was like fighting a dinosaur. It was so big. It was like punching a brick wall. Mm-hmm. I'm like,
0: have you ever felt a shark? Chick. Like, I've caught sharks before. Their skin is,
6: it's like,
0: it's unreal. Yeah. I mean, it is very, very coarse. And then if you rub it the wrong way, you'll cut yourself.
3: I hate sharks. I really do.
0: Well, we caught black tips, but not no great white or anything
3: I
0: think that.
3: I don't like any sharks. I hate all of them.
6: Do you hate lions?
3: No.
6: Because I kind of think lions and sharks are kind of the same as far as apex.
3: Yeah, but the difference is, like, with lions, like, they're on the land with you and you can see them. Like,
6: I'm not saying one's better than the other or one should be scarier than the other, but, I mean, there's this dominance. When you're in the presence of a lion, you know, like, you're in the room with one and you're, like, a full-on big mane lion. Dude, there's some unease. Like, this thing,
3: but I don't
6: is
3: think
6: huge.
3: But I don't like. I think lions, their sole purpose isn't just to kill you and eat you.
6: I think we found sharks aren't either. I think that's just something that was assigned at Jaws.
3: I don't know. I think these great white sharks are pretty ugly.
6: Well, you know what? I used to think that until killer whales started kicking their ass.
3: Well, good.
6: And
3: I started realizing that
6: you know, these are just big. I mean, they aren't the apex, and when they find out they're not, these things run to the other side of the planet. I mean, wow. You got these killer whales chasing great whites around the Earth. So I at that point, I kind of realized, well, you know, everybody's got their El Wapos. I mean, they got their own problems.
3: Well, I mean, I'm sure there's something that can probably kick a lion's ass.
6: That's what I'm saying. Yeah. It's us.
3: Like bullets, yeah.
6: Or an elephant would come step on them. I mean, a giraffe kick them in the face. But, I mean, the idea that a shark is this one-dimensional killing machine that we just kind of took from Jaws, I think it's odd, because when you see the videos of people on the beach and they're surrounded by like 100 sharks and nobody got bit, you know, they're just swimming and the sharks are there. You realize this is so random that it's, you know, it's not as scary as
3: when you see those pictures. Those aren't great white sharks.
6: Well, just sharks are sharks to me. Well, I mean, they all have big scary teeth and will bite you.
3: But that's like saying dogs are dogs.
6: Well, that's
3: like if I said, okay, well, I can lock you in a room with 100 pit bulls or 100 chihuahuas.
6: Well, a 12-foot shark, I've seen those on the beach. You've seen them, and they don't. Not every shark bites you. I don't have that terrible fear of a shark like that.
3: I'm very afraid of sharks.
6: I think they're kind
3: of
6: like a lion. They have a life. They're going to get me if they need to.
0: Oh, they'll bite you.
6: Yeah, they're going to get me if they need to. They might go lion all of a sudden. But
0: yeah.
6: I think that a lot of people that work with sharks are like, no, man, they're not as bad as we think they are. Well, and we just assign them this terror because they come at us when we don't see them.
3: But that's what people say about snakes, too. Like, snake people are
6: right.
3: I've got no use for snakes. And people, oh, they're good.
6: Well, I mean, but you say the same thing about, you see it in possums.
3: That's true.
6: Like, most people are like, ugh.
3: But you know how many people are killed by possums?
6: Well, those that catch rabies. No, they can't catch rabies.
3: You can't catch rabies from possums.
6: But there is this thing. There's people that are terrified and hate possums because they're gross.
3: Well, they all they do is they try to be our friend.
6: You're defending it, but
3: they don't kill anyone.
6: Well, I don't know that.
3: You ever seen a possum attack a human?
6: I'm not saying it hadn't happened.
3: It doesn't happen.
6: Yeah, I'm just saying, look at him. I bet it has.
3: Come
6: on. Pink-eyed.
3: Oh, you're just
6: greasy.
0: With their little hands.
6: Their babies running all over their body.
3: You're scared of all the wrong things. Rob's over here defending sharks.
6: I'm not defending him, but I'm kind of like, when I lived in Orlando, we would go to the beach real in between just south of Daytona. There's a town called New Smyrna Beach. And New Smyrna is the shark bite capital of the freaking world. More people have been bitten by sharks at New Smyrna than any other place in the world consistently. But that, when you just read the headline, you think, I'm never going in that water again. But what they don't say is, most of those shark bites are by sharks that are about a foot and a half to 3 feet long that look like little dog bites. Now, they're they're pretty gruesome, and they bleed like crazy, but ain't nobody dying. They're just, every now and then, they get a nip. They get nipped by these sharks. Well, they count those as shark bites, and you're kind of like, well, kind of.
3: Yeah,
6: you like, it's like if you went to a petting zoo and a goat bit you, you're not like, well, we need to put all goats down. Well, you're kind of hanging around in their territory.
3: But
6: that's kind of what they do. But yeah, did you die?
4: But did you die?
6: But I mean, I saw, I've seen some pretty gruesome bites. I mean, that, that where there's blood and you know, some chunks missing. But I took away from that, like, yeah, sharks are tough, but there's millions of them, and there's a there's, you know, a bite.
3: Yeah. Daniel says possums kill kittens. I mean,
6: that sounds like a band.
3: Like a
4: kitten, that's what happened
3: maybe,
4: to Scabs.
3: But like, well, like a possum won't kill a full size cat. A cat'll whoop a
6: possum. Honestly, possums. The only reason that I find them gross is they're gross, gross, but they're not going to kill anything. Possums don't kill cats.
3: They kill ticks.
6: Yeah,
3: and like
6: possums play possum. They act dead. They don't attack. I've never seen a possum chase anything. I just find them just gross.
3: They're not looking for trouble. They're just trying to help us out.
6: Well, no, they're looking for trouble because I've had them live in my attic. They're looking for trouble.
3: Well, no, they're trying to hide from trouble.
6: They're squatting in a house.
4: With their long rat tail.
6: Yeah. So I've had possums and they in my casa.
4: Yeah.
3: Shaolin says, going to need a movie called Possum-Nado. That would be a terrifying movie. I'm not going to lie. And C-Note says, possums are ugly, not my favorite. Yeah, people don't like them. I get it. They're
6: terrifying. They're greasy and pink and got little hands.
4: I've seen on TikTok, they have a lot of possums. They're pets.
3: I know.
4: Yeah, they're just
3: but they only live for like a year or two.
4: Yeah.
3: But the thing about
6: Satan's calling them home.
3: The thing about possums is like baby possums are really, really cute.
4: Yeah.
3: Grown possums, okay, they're not very cute. I
6: talk about those little things that are running around the mama's back when they're like, you see all those.
4: Yeah.
3: Come on, Rob. All right, 210-656-3776. We hadn't talked to any Cowboys today. We'll hear from Coach Shoddy on the other side. AJ and Rob, 94.1.
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1: 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Shoving it up your you-know-what. Tell them, Vic. Your ear hole.

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1: Yeah.
0: I do this voice all the time.
1: Yeah.
0: People be like, is that really how he sounds? And I'd be like, yeah, that's exactly how I sound.
2: Do you know Scott Farrell?
0: Oh, yeah. Shake it up, baby.
2: Farrell.
3: The radio guy forever. Farrell's worked in just about every market in the country but here.
0: Yeah.
3: He sounds like that.
0: It's authentic.
3: It is.
1: Sounds like Wolfman.
3: Oh. It's hard to listen to after a while. Man.
0: Farrell in the box.
3: Yeah.
0: That's like, hey, Rob, give me a beer.
3: Dude, just whisper.
0: Farrell, one of the things I really liked about his show, and I tried to do it, and my program director at the time wouldn't let me. I wanted to have, like, how Vic's playing music behind us right now.
3: All the time. You always
0: I wanted it all the time. Like, I was just like, yeah, I'll just have music playing behind me all the time.
3: That was big about 03, 04, 05. That was kind of the thing. You wanted that constant bed underneath.
0: Yeah. And
1: the whole thing.
3: That's out of vogue.
0: My program director was like, we can't do that. Yeah, and I was like, why not? But like, wouldn't it be cool if, like, instead of just dead air, like, when I'm between, like, when I'm not talking, like...
3: It confuses the listener.
0: Yeah. Then, like, instead of that, I have a pause, and it's like...
1: No, and then when there's a pause, I'll do the...
0: Yeah.
3: Yeah. Yeah.
0: And then I'd say, now I got some sound for Brian Schottenheimer. And you'd hear the music, and it wouldn't just be dead air. And then I'd say, all right, let's play this sound. And then the music would come down, and then I'd play it, and then I'd say... Let's go check out another clip, and then we play it. And then I say, and there's Brian Schottenheimer, and then it'd be...
3: Yeah. I love it when mechanics describe to me how they're going to fix my car. I don't care.
1: Yeah, we're going to take off the bolt, and then...
3: I don't want to know behind the scenes. I don't need to know Wizard of Oz stuff. Just fix it.
0: All right, here's Brian Schottenheimer talking about the big acquisition yesterday was Broderick Jones. Broderick Jones is now brought in to...
3: Now, first of all, they traded from Pittsburgh.
0: Yeah.
3: So McCarthy didn't want him.
0: Yeah.
3: So let's not... This guy isn't a savior. He's not a savior. He is a very good right tackle.
0: Well, I think very good is...
3: Well, no, good. The thing is, he's an upgrade. And Shoddy is a nice person. He's not like your old school coach. He's a nice guy. He's looking out for our San Antonio boy, Terrence. But the writing is on the wall.
0: Well, here's Shoddy talking about about bringing in Broderick Jones.
4: Yeah. So to be very clear, Broderick's a guy, a lot of talent. You know, they've moved him around on the left and the right side. When we made the trade, the first thing I did was, I reached out to Terrence Steele and told Terrence that Broderick's coming here to compete with him to be the starting right tackle. We're not going to move Broderick around. As you guys can imagine, Terrence Steele was the ultimate pro. Shoddy, I get it. I appreciate the phone call. You didn't have to make the phone call. I said, I did, because I respect you that much as a teammate and a player. So Broderick will be competing with Terrence to be the starting right tackle of this football team. And, you know, five-star athlete, you know, Georgia, high draft pick, elite feet. There's some, you know, fundamental things that we're excited that we feel like we can kind of tighten up. And I know he's really excited to be here. And, again, it goes to that same thing. Sometimes a change of scenery is a good thing.
0: Well, and then he talked about how Steele is being such a pro through this training camp where basically everyone who's said anything about Terrence Steele has said, oh, Terrence Steele should not be playing football. Like, he's not good. And here's Shoddy talking about that.
4: Elite. You know, elite professional. Terrence is one of those guys. And one of the things I said to Terrence, just sharing with you guys more than I probably planned to, was, you know, we need to figure out the right way to get him his work, but also not overwork him. You know, he's played a lot of football around here. And so he's never asked for a rep off, ever, ever. And so that's a little bit of us having to find, okay, what's the right way to do this? You are competing now with Broderick, but the conversation with him was very easy. And, that's what you love about the guy. And I wouldn't bet against Terrence Steele.
3: you better. As soon as Broderick learns the playbook, Terrence is on the bench. And he would have been cut.
0: As soon as they give him a jersey.
3: He would have been cut. Now, keep in mind, Steele renegotiated right after the turn. He had a cap hit of like $20 million or upwards of that. And he renegotiated to get some money spread out. So his cap hit is still $8 million. If it wasn't for that, he'd have been gone. He signed a deal a couple years ago that gave him about $30 million. Not a lot for a right tackle, but a respectable amount of money.
0: In hindsight, it was a horrific contract.
3: It was a bad idea. They didn't super overpay. They paid the market rate. But
0: he wasn't good enough. They paid the market rate for a starting right tackle, and he's not that.
3: If his career was to end today, this has been a monumental, remarkable, successful career for a kid that came out of Tech.
0: I agree.
3: A drop back passer with 3 foot splits and managed to be a starting NFL right tackle for 5 years.
0: Yeah.
3: And I think, Jerry, I have a lot of problems the way he pays people, because the way you pay in the NFL, you're supposed to pay on the come. You don't pay for money earned. You pay them early in case they do out-earn what they're getting paid. That's the idea. Pay them early. Pay them less than you should. Mm-hmm. Don't wait to pay them after they've been successful. And because Terrence Steele came in as an undrafted free agent and filled a gap and did it admirably for 2 years, this kid busted his ass and turned himself into a legitimate NFL tackle. And Jerry overpaid him. But that's what typical Jerry will do. If you will sell your everything and be as good as you can be, and you started out average and you got in, Jerry loves those dudes.
0: Yeah.
3: And so part of this is a massive success story. The other part of it is, yes, this is finally the understanding that just because they're good dudes and try hard, that ain't enough. That's not enough, sadly, in professional sports. You got to be good at what you're doing. And Terrence isn't that good. He's a nice guy and a great story, but it appears to be done.
0: Now here's Shoddy talking about the quarterback room.
4: Yeah, I think, at the same time, the competition's not over. We need to, just continue to assess so many positions. But those guys have made it really, really hard on us, and it's been an awesome competition, and we're still piecing the puzzle together, and that's where this thing is very fluid.
0: Now, mind you, that was when Shoddy talked to the press yesterday. In the time between then and now, that decision was made, and the decision was that Joe Milton is not a Dallas Cowboy anymore.
3: I didn't see that coming. I honestly didn't. I thought Milton had locked that second job down. I thought that it was an easy decision. He started he didn't start the second game, right? He came off the bench and was the second half quarterback. I thought he provided every tool. Not that I didn't think Sam Howell wasn't good. I just thought the other guy was physically better.
0: Sam Howell, he's a weird case study, because if you remember early in Sam Howell's career, people were like, this dude is going to be he's going to be in discussion for the number one overall pick.
3: And that's when Elko had him at Duke, right?
0: No, it was in North Carolina.
3: I'm sorry. That's before Belichick got there, right?
0: Oh, way before. Yeah. This was like 2019.
3: Yeah, I remember
0: this
3: him coming out.
0: Mac Brown had him.
3: Yeah, that's right. Mac first got him. That was his first quarterback.
0: And, that was when he started as a freshman, and he was successful as a freshman. But then you kind of started to see some flaws in him. But then by the time he got drafted, he was a fifth-round pick, and people were like, wow, Sam Howell, that's a real value to get Sam Howell in the fifth round. And remember when he showed up in Washington, and he started a full season for Washington. Now, it was a disastrous season. I think they went 4-13.
3: Playing for Riverboat Ron at the time.
0: But he started every game in 2023, game.
3: And maybe that's it.
0: I think that's what it is. It's a guy who's got starting experience. Now, he led the league in interceptions and sacks in 2023. That's not great, but he did play 17 games and started in 17 games, so he's got that experience. Whereas Joe Milton, project, no doubt, we talked about this yesterday when we're talking about how many quarterbacks you keep. If you're the Cowboys,
3: I expect Dak to get hurt.
0: I kind of do, too.
3: I do. I expect them to get hurt.
0: And I think Shoddy made the decision of, I would rather have a guy who probably has less upside than Joe Milton, but probably is a safer bet to be able to play quarterback in the NFL.
3: I wonder, and I guess we'll know in the next couple of hours, if the hope is he comes back on the practice squad. I would assume that it is. But I, from what I saw, if I'm an NFL guy and I was looking for that third quarterback, because it's a little bit late for me to find my backup, at least for the first half of the season, I'm going to get him. I didn't feel like he was destined to be a starting NFL quarterback, but Sam Howell just seemed to me to have a lesser arm and just a little bit less mobility. And I liked the arm strength that Milton had. I liked the mobility that he offered. I felt like he was bigger in the pocket. I thought there were some things that, well, you know, I don't expect to win either one of these guys if Dak goes down. I mean, it's pretty much it, unless you're just trying to tread water for a week or two or three. And I think when you get to that, then you go, well, if it's just that, and these guys are basically the same, I take the guy with experience.
0: Well, and the guy, and
3: I get it, but
0: also there is something to be said for the experience in this system. And Dak has been here, Joe Milton had been here for a year.
3: That's why I thought, dude, he's been here. He knows the plays. That seems like he's on time, on target with a lot of the throws. Now, I don't know what he missed. I don't know what he's like in practice. I don't know what he's like as a person. But from what I saw, I just kind of felt like he had the lead on this, and Sam at best was going to be practice squad or emergency or whatever that they define that third quarterback.
0: Well, and here's the thing about Joe Milton. I mean, these guys who have all the tools and haven't quite put them together yet, at some point you say, okay, this guy's got all the tools, but now Joe Milton is no longer
3: 23. Yeah.
0: He's 26 years old.
3: Mm-hmm.
0: And it's like, if Joe Milton was going to be good in the NFL, Joe Milton would have been good by now.
3: I kind of felt like that he was there. And I obviously shot.

0: And I'm growing to trust him. I do think he has an eye for a quarterback because I know how much better Dak is under him. So he saw something that just wasn't there. You know what I mean? There's just something that other dudes had seen that he didn't. Either way, if I ever see Sam Howell take a snap in the Cowboys organization, he's a 35-point man, up or down.
1: And there's another thing to remember that, look, you know how we were talking about how if you're in college, like by the time you hit your junior year, if you're really good, you're gone.
0: In the NFL, right? You're already gone.
1: Yeah. Remember, Joe Milton played 6 years of college football, and he only was a starter for one of those years. Like, he was a one-year starter as a six-year college football player. Mm-hmm. Maybe, like, I get, like, when you talk about, okay, dude, 6'5", 240, and he can run. I get how that's appealing. But also,
0: yes.
1: But also, again, there were 5 years of college football where their coach said, "Nah, not here."
0: But the natural inclination of a coach when you see raw skill is, "I can fix it."
1: Yeah,
0: you know, I'm the guy that you just needed to meet me.
1: But would you bring in Anthony Richardson?
0: No. But
1: you know what I mean? Like,
0: yeah, I get what you're there. But for me, what I saw was if I'm shoddy and those two guys are just standing beside each other, haven't led a team or anything, but I'm watching them throw. I'm like, you give me Joe Milton in a year, man, I'm gonna set the world on fire.
1: But the thing is, and I think most real good X and O's coaches, and I think Shoddy is one of those, it's a lot different to say which one of these guys looks better on the field throwing the ball versus when we sit down in the film room, we sit down in front of the whiteboard, which one of these guys knows what he's talking about.
0: I know, very true. And that's the separate.
1: That goes a lot further.
0: There's a guy who's sitting right next to me in the radio booth, Dat Wynn. And when he would sit down with young linebackers and start going through progressions and chalk, that's when you start saying, I'm like, when I watch football, I'm watching the tip of the iceberg. And, you know, when coaches are looking at things, they're seeing things I don't even know how to look for. You know, and obviously, I don't have the skill set to pick out a quarterback. I do think that there's also a mentality type. I think that guys like Shoddy are looking for people that they can communicate with on a very basic level. And maybe the communication was different with the way that Melton goes, because Shoddy is a young coach, and man, we talked about it just a second ago, the way that he takes the feelings of these players into consideration. I think that's a very unique thing now.
1: I got one more question I want to ask you about the Cowboys. We'll do that on the other side. AJ and Rob, 94.1.
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3: Good morning. Working a couple of stalls, 35 northbound at Pine Street and I-10 west on Woodlawn. Both of those off to the right shoulder. Highway 90 eastbound 211 over to 410. That's rolling stop and go. Takes you about 15, 17 minutes to get through. And then about a 25-minute ride on 1604 northbound, 151 up to Houseman. Now, if you guys see something we're not talking about, give us a call on the traffic tip line. We'll go and check it out at 210-785-2601. I'm Debbie Alcacer, KTSA. Time saver traffic.
2: If you miss the Blitz with Jason and Joe, then you miss this.
4: We visit with Donovan Nezeraku. You were a part of last year's defense as a rookie. And the most respectful way I could say this, the defense wasn't very good last year, right?
5: Definitely.
4: I mean, and you hear people say, man, if that defense could get middle of the pack. When you hear that, how do you react to it as a member of that defense?
5: I don't want to be middle of the pack. I don't want to be average. Coming from a year where it wasn't the standard, it wasn't anywhere close to where it needed to be. As a competitor, it makes you sick to your stomach. We got in meetings sometimes, they might, you know, talk, say, for example, tackling, and they'll bring up the stats from last year in tackling and how we weren't where we were supposed to be. That personally, that makes me sick to my stomach. That's just the competitiveness in me. Individually, team, whatever the case may be, I don't want to be middle of the pack. I want to be the top.
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0: In college football, the SEC school executives are exploring extreme measures in order to address LSU's attempt to add former professional players, as per Ross Dellinger. Potential measures they could inflict on LSU include boycotting competition, sanctioning the school with probation or expulsion, or filing a federal legal challenge to their efforts.
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0: said now.
1: Oh, Vic, this is a jam, baby.
0: Just gone ahead now.
1: It's my second favorite Spin Doctor song.
2: Yeah, I was going to say I like
3: Spin. How many do they have?
1: I think I like three or four hits.
3: I went and saw them on a show last year. And yeah, they had, I think there were three.
1: Little Miss Can't Be Wrong is my favorite.
3: This one, and what's the third one?
1: That one.
3: This one, okay.
1: The Kryptonite. So what's this called? Jimmy Olsen Blues?
2: What, the song?
1: Yeah.
2: No, this is Little Miss Can't Be Wrong.
1: No, the other hit song they had.
2: Oh, I can't remember. I only know these two that's mine.
3: You know, Minix won a guitar. One of their.
1: I know. Yeah, this song is like most people think this is about this guy has some gal that he's tired of being around. This is about his stepmom, and as someone who had a stepmom that I did not think good things about all the time. I really love this song. It really it really hit home with me.
3: Just before after
0: little
3: you
0: miss,
3: stole
0: little
3: the car.
0: Little miss can't be wrong.
1: Oh, this, I was acting out because I had such a horrible home life with my stepmom. She treated me like Cinderella.
2: But she put a dress on you?
1: Yeah, make me scrub floors. It was awful.
3: Wow, making you wear a dress was mean.
1: She left me in a room locked up with a bunch of mice and rats.
3: Hanging out with Dwarf? No, that was...
1: Yeah.
2: Yeah.
1: It's terrible.
3: Good thing you met your Prince Charming.
1: Oh, I did.
3: I think he showed up.
1: I did. Yeah. But then he left me for a woman. Which I can't blame him in hindsight. Last question I had for you about the Cowboys today. Were you surprised at all? And actually, I'll play this sound from Shoddy before we do. But this is Shoddy. They asked him, what did Jadon Blue not do to make the roster?
4: Yeah, it's not that Jaden didn't do anything. It's that Malik Davis, you know, did things, you know, were heavy at safety. You know, there's different positions like, you know, 53. You know, we were going to reach out to the league and see if they let us keep 55 or 56. And, you know, we decided probably shouldn't call. But, like, it's more about these other guys doing certain things that we felt like they were deserving a spot on this roster. And so, again, I really wish Jaden nothing but the best. He's a talented young man, and you know, I'm sure he's going to land on his feet and have an awesome career.
1: Uh-huh. Jaden Blue.
3: That was the "it's not you, it's me" defense.
0: Ah, you're great.
1: Well, and so when we talk about you know, talent and you know the physical tools, you know, and how far it'll take you. Remember, Jaden Blue was the number one running back
3: in the country. He's out of
1: Klein Kane.
3: Yeah, Houston.
1: Which is where I live. Mm-hmm. Like, he was in my kid's school district, my kid's school. And he was, I mean, Alabama, Georgia, LSU, ends up going to Texas, but he could have gone anywhere he wanted in the country. He was the most sought-after running back in the class. And then For him to go from that to
3: fifth round pick,
1: and then cut before his second NFL season, what's gone wrong with this guy?
3: He doesn't pick up the blitz. I don't think the quarterbacks trust him. I don't think it's a question about running the ball. We know he's electric with the ball in his hand.
1: He's 5'9" and 180 pounds.
3: I think there's obvious. I mean, when you're the little stature, that's always going to be a problem. But at the end of the day, Dak Prescott does not feel like he has his back. I think that's it. If you put Malik Davis and Jadon Blue in identical formations with identical blocks against the identical defense, Jadon Blue will outperform it. I have no doubt in my mind that as far as running the ball to the end zone and picking up yards and yards after catch and reading your blockers and being patient and doing all the things that pros do, he's better at that. Now, Malik is a harder runner. I think he's probably a little bit more attuned to the playbook. I'm not going to say Jadon wasn't a great studier, but from what we had heard, that was a bit of a problem. His prep was not there. But at the end of the day, well, you are going to be judged if you're not carrying the ball 25 times. You're going to be in situations where you're probably picking up a blocker. And if your quarterback doesn't trust you to pick up the blitz, you get cut.
1: Yeah.
3: I mean, that's it at the end of the day. Because we watched him run. We know the guy can carry the football. He might not be as physically strong as Malik Davis was, but the dude could move the ball. That's not why he got cut. It's the other stuff.
1: But also, I mean, there is something to maybe there's a reason why he was, like, even at Texas, he was behind Jonathan Brooks and C.J. Baxter.
3: Harder workers.
1: When they left, he was behind Quintrevion Weisner. He was never the featured back while he was in Texas.
3: He had fumble issues. Remember, he started that year, fumbled the first three times, or two out of the first three times he carried the ball his senior year, and never really got out of the doghouse.
1: Yeah.
3: Got hurt. And, you know, I think the fumble problems went away. I think it was the mental part, his prep. And then, at the end of the day, quarterbacks are judged on, can you pick up a 240-pound blitzing middle linebacker? Can you pick that guy up? And I don't think Dak trusted the fact that he would.
1: Yeah. Like, the idea that Jonathan Brooks, who was Jonathan Brooks went to Hallettsville High School, which is the same high school my brother went to. Small school, like a 3A school.
3: Beautiful Valley school,
1: and,
3: baby.
1: And the fact that guy... small school, like a 3A school.
3: Beautiful Valley school,
1: and,
3: baby.
1: And the fact that guy ended up being a first round, or was he first round or second round?

0: a jet. You know, he's here for speed and kick returns.
1: All right, here we go. Let's take a quick break, wrap up the third hour of the program. We got 1 hour to go, Rob, on a Tuesday.
0: Almost.
1: I guess your wife's at home, huh?
0: Coughing with the COVIDs.
1: You don't get your normal Tuesday routine.
0: She's under quarantine.
1: Sucks.
0: It does.
1: She can't even come out of room to check if you're napping, though.
0: Yeah, she's not moving very quick either.
1: All right, we'll be right back. AJ and Rob, 94.1.
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0: Tis the season. You got to pull out your gear for all the games coming around the corner. And if you put on something that you haven't worn in about 8 months and is feeling a little tight, you might have put on a few pounds. That jersey was loose last year. Now it doesn't fit. Well, as the season begins, it's never too late to start losing a little bit of weight. And if you don't like the way you look or you don't fit into some clothes you haven't put on in a minute, I want you to call Dr. Jacob Torres. Start it early and get into a program that you can live with. Something that doesn't revolve around shots or pills. It doesn't hover around the scale. It hovers on how you feel and how you treat the food that you eat. And once you kind of put those in order, losing weight is really not that difficult, but those steps to get there are, and that's why Dr. Torres and the Institute for Functional Health have been so successful. They help you lay the groundwork. They help you put into place the things that are going to help you lose weight, and they stay with you through all this, and those little steps turn into big steps, and before you know it, you're losing weight and you're keeping it off. I am living proof. 10 years later, I'm down, my goodness, 75, 80 pounds and continue to lose weight. I'm not done. I'm on a journey just like everybody else, but I'll tell you what. At 61, I'm not on a single medication. I'm not on anything to maintain my health, and it's all due to Dr. Torres and the weight that I've lost. And if it's time for you to lose weight, whether you're sick and tired of looking that way or just sick and tired, I want you to call him today. The number is 210-468-1891. The website is a great resource. 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Read what he has to say. Answer the questions he asks. I promise you it'll open your eyes. Time for you to lose weight, whether a doctor's telling you or you just want to feel better, now's the time. Call him today. Let him help you change your life. And when he does, come on by. You can thank me later.
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3: Good morning. Working a couple of stalls, 35 northbound at Pine Street and I-10 westbound Woodlawn. Both of those off to the right shoulder. Highway 90 eastbound 211 over to 410. That's rolling stop and go. Takes you about 15, 17 minutes to get through. And then about a 25-minute ride on 1604 northbound, 151 up to Houseman. Now, if you guys see something we're not talking about, give us a call on the traffic tip line. We'll go and check it out at 210-785-2601. I'm Debbie Alcacer, KTSA. Time saver traffic.
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6: In the NFL, the Dallas Cowboys' acquisition of Broderick Jones over the weekend is obviously competition for right tackle with incumbent Terrence Steele. This according to Brian Schottenheim. He also made sure to call out left tackle Tyler Guyton to make sure he knew this move had nothing to do with him. The Cowboys continue to tweak their roster, as yesterday they claimed running back Imari DeMarcado off waivers and waiving quarterback Joe Milton in a corresponding roster move.
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0: morning, everybody. Happy Tuesday. Well, it's Tuesday.
1: Yeah.
2: Everybody's headed to a three-day week.
0: That's true. But it's the Monday,
2: which is style. The better day to get off anyway.
0: You like that better?
2: I much prefer showing up to work on Tuesday.
0: Yeah, I think you're right. But having that Friday off will let you get started fast. That's nice.
2: Oh, but you know that Monday morning when the alarm is not on. The problem is,
0: but it's cool that your birthday falls on a 3-day weekend a lot. Then
2: the only problem with my birthday was a lot of times I was starting school on my birthday.
0: Yeah,
2: your first day of school was your birthday, and you're like, you don't want to do that. No. No one wants that.
0: No, it sucks. But you know, hey, now as an adult, 3-day weekend, you can't complain. Mm-hmm. I'm headed to Houston this weekend, barring the hurricane not getting any worse. Because
2: Eduardo,
0: yeah, my big fantasy draft is this weekend, and
2: we do. I have a draft tonight.
0: Oh, do you? I do. Mm-hmm. I have one too. I have my second of three is tonight. Mm-hmm. I've done one, got one tonight and then one on Sunday. But I'm going, hang out with my buddies and
2: so is it,
0: we're going to go hit up an Astros
2: game. Draft.
0: Yeah, it's a live draft. I'm the defending champion. Mm-hmm. I won the Super Bowl.
2: So you have to be there.
0: It's the 24 team league. The one like,
2: oh God, that's brutal.
0: It's the one I told you. It's got all the crazy rules and like, it's,
3: was that the tattoo one?
0: No, that's the one I'm doing tonight.
3: Oh,
0: that's
3: okay.
0: That's my league in Vegas. That's everybody who works at Beer Zombies in Vegas is in this league, and I got suckered into it and somehow. I got second place in that league last year. The year before, I got the loser tattoo. So, but yeah, I'll try and get back on that tonight. You told me, and I didn't realize this. Buddy Stevens, the East Mississippi Community College coach from Last Chance U.
2: There's only two kinds of coaches in this world.
0: He gone. He's out after making critical comments about changes to the season and playoff formats.
2: And losing.
0: So, I mean, he won 5 national titles with them. I mean, he does a pretty good job.
2: What have you done for me lately?
0: He'd been there since 2008. And he told the Commercial Dispatch newspaper that the Mississippi Association of Community College Conferences leaders who changed the format are idiots.
2: Is he wrong?
0: They added one game to its regular season to allow for an equal number of home and road contests, and then changed the playoff format to include only the two division champions rather than the top two teams from each division. And Stevens said that some school presidents didn't want to spend money on travel for the National Junior College Playoffs and crafted a format in which they would be more likely to host the national playoff games. He said, "We wouldn't have won 2 national championships because we weren't because we were the second place team in the North Division. It's not a very well thought out process." He had national titles in 2011, 13, 14, 17, and 18. He said it was really junkified the way they decided they were going to do it. And there wasn't a lot of real thought. I was very surprised at how it came out because there were actual people who have doctorates that came up with this. Then these guys were all a bunch of idiots and changing it. Well, the president of the school said that the comments were inconsistent with the college's core values and standards of professionalism, respect, and civility. Maybe they didn't see Last Chance U because standards of professionalism, respect, and decency, civility were kind of out the window.
2: Well, anybody who watched the original couple of years of Last Chance U, I think that's what, you know, it was, you know, junior college, NAIA, primarily junior colleges, it's kind of the Wild West. It's kind of an unregulated world. Having lived in that world, there's not a lot of hard and fast rules. If you can put on the shoes and you can dribble, we'll worry about everything else. You know, you don't have to be smart. You don't have to. I mean, community college, all you need is a pulse to get in. So you're dealing with. I mean, I played around with some guys that were like right out of jail, like right out of military. I mean, and just think about how Division I sports has become the Wild West. How it's just become, I don't care if you were pro, I don't care where you played last week, you're welcome onto my campus, I'll pay you $100,000, you're welcome today. Well, think about what community college football is like now. mean, yeah. It was crazy then. What is it like now? Is it like the longest yard? I mean, what is truly going on in community college football that would be, you know what, you're too crazy.
0: Your
2: suggestions are outrageous, man. We're not going there. Dude, he was on the forefront of it, and that game has passed him by.
0: He's been the coach at East Mississippi since 2008. His record is 155-31.
2: It's ridiculous, man.
0: Dude.
2: So, and he got fired.
0: Got fired.
2: In season.
0: Yeah. Well, I mean.
2: Well, I mean, you're in season.
0: They haven't played a game yet, but yeah, you're in season.
2: You don't fire your coach right now unless we've had enough of you, bro.
0: That's wild. In their conference, since he's been there, they are 94-11. So you're talking about, if you take out the year for COVID, 16 years, he lost 11 conference games, and they fired him. Well, like you said, I guess it passes everybody. What have you done for me lately?
2: Yeah, coming up, there were Hutchinson Community College, Garden City. Kansas was the place where you could go find legitimate junior college competition, that it would be a springboard.
0: For football?
2: Basketball, too.
0: Oh, okay.
2: I mean, I'm only talking basketball, quite frankly. That they were legitimate springboards back in the day. You could go to JC and find your way out. I don't think you can anymore. I don't think that is a thing. I don't think you can find your way from Garden City, Hutchinson, you name the one that had a name. San Jacinto was a legendary springboard. If you could play at San Jac, you could play anywhere in the country.
0: Well, and I think the reason why is because most of the kids that played there were politely, they were dumb.
2: Right. But now that doesn't matter. Remember there was a time when your favorite college, their player might not play because of grades? Remember that?
0: Yeah. That doesn't exist.
2: So that no longer exists. What I'm getting at is the Wild West has shifted. What the junior colleges used to be, they're no longer required. That doesn't matter anymore.
0: I still remember the day that I first met Jamal Charles at the Under Armour All-American High School game. It was his senior year. He was out of Port Arthur, Texas. And he was going to the University of Texas. And I interviewed him because he was about to be, like, at the time I was working in Austin. I was working, covering the team. So I'm interviewing this guy. And I thought to myself, and I said this on the air, and I actually got in a little bit of trouble for it, but I said on the air at the time, the University of Texas is one of the preeminent academic institutions in the country. And I said, I'm almost 100% certain that Jamal Charles doesn't have a thought in his head. Like, there is not a brain cell in that dude's brain. And he was able to play there. And that's the day that I realized, doesn't matter if you're smart or dumb. Like, none of that matters.
2: No.
0: They're going to figure out a way to get you in school. Yes. Whatever. That's why when I hear Notre Dame guys talk about their academic, like,
2: now
0: their admission standards.
2: Like, shut up.
0: Stop it,
2: dude. Shut up. We're Notre Dame. We go to class.
0: No, yeah, I'm sure you do. But
2: you have 18 tutors and a test taker for you. Vince Young, what was his Wunderlich score?
0: It was single digits.
2: Like, so you don't need... You know,
0: no.
2: My brother tells a classic story. He was getting ready to. He was a junior at A&M, and at most every university, you hit about 50, 60 hours. You got to pick a major. You're going to have to find a college to take you to stay in school. So my brother was in line to go see his counselor, and it was time to pick a major. And he knew which one he was going to go, but he was sitting right next to a football player that went on to have a long and illustrious football career. And Hall of Famer. And Jason was told, you're going to have to pick a major. So he picked his major. So he left general studies and picked his major. And then 2 years later, it's time to graduate. And everybody's walking the stage. And one particular football player got to graduate with a general studies degree. Never had to pick a major. And he was sitting next to him on the day when Jason was pulled. Like, you're going to have to pick a major or leave the school. This dude was sitting right next to him because I won't give the name away, but his name was very approximate to T and played in the NFL and went into the Hall of Fame. You can figure it out. Alignment. And this dude never had to leave the college. And you're like, dude, football players just got it easy. Just, yeah. I mean, if you're playing sports, you just got to have a pulse and try hard. That's all, everything else, man. Just don't get in trouble. Try hard. We'll put you in class that you can pass. Don't worry. There's a class on this campus yeah. you can pass, and we'll find three of them a semester. Don't worry. You're going to make grades. Mama's going to be happy with you. Now it's going to be, you know, the old basket weaving and archery and stuff. But, yeah, principles of football. And that takes me to the next step. I've never understood why, if I am a football, a basketball, a baseball player, why can't I major in that? Why can't I major in football?
0: Yeah, that's a good question. Like, for guys like a great example of this is Kyle Shanahan, who went to the University of Texas and was on he was technically on the football team at the University of Texas.
2: But
0: he wasn't there to play. He was there to learn how to be a coach.
2: Why can't I major in that? I never understood why I couldn't major in basketball or baseball. I'd learn how to coach it, learn how to play it, and leave with a discernible skill that you could apply to several pretty big industries. I never got that. Why we look down on if I can major in Elizabethan poetry, I don't know why I can't major in the concepts of the cover three.
0: I'll never forget when I talked to Jamal Charles. I was asking him how his senior year went. He was like, "Well, I had like four games where I ran for 400 yards, and like six games where I ran for 200 something yards." He said, "But I only had like one game where I've run for 300 yards, and I wanted to have more 300 yard games." And I was like, "Well, you're talking about the 400? Yeah. Like those are better." And
2: see,
0: but in his mind, he was like, "I had said I wanted to have a bunch of 300 yard games. I've only had one.
2: Give him an A."
0: He was 16, 17 at the time.
2: That's a class in college. That right there.
0: It's called math.
2: Well, math is another thing.
1: Math.
2: Math.
0: 400 is greater than, and if you, greater, it looks like the Pac-Man. It wants to eat the bigger number.
2: If he'd have majored in football, he'd have been able to answer that question appropriately.
0: So you're telling me 400 is better than 300?
2: Well, yeah, Jamal, that's better.
0: You did good. You did good.
2: But 300 looks good.
0: Yeah. All right. 210-656-3776. 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
4: Good morning. We are working trouble spots at 1604 westbound I-10 Vance Jackson. Accident has you stop and go from Bitters. It's a stall on I-10 Frontage Road westbound at 1604. Two main lanes of the Frontage Road are blocked. Just that right turn lane open. And 35 northbound Pine Street and I-10 westbound Woodlawn. Both of those stalls are off to the right shoulder. And Debbie Alcacer, KTSA, Time Saver Traffic.
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0: me, Vic?
1: I think he's about to. Oh, I want to harmonize with you, Vic.
0: I'm about to explode here.
1: Oh, God. I'm reading an email from our friends at the Spurs. The tickets are on sale for their Austin games coming up. They're
2: going
1: to go on sale on September the 3rd.
2: And what are the two? They're ones at the Rockets, right?
1: So there's three games.
2: Oh, no.
1: I'm just saying.
2: They're getting more?
1: It's called Mission Creep. They got an extra game this year. They're going to host the Rockets on February, October the 23rd. And this is all part of this is the extra game they're adding. They're doing it really early in the season. This is the Formula One weekend. And I think the whole world is coming to Austin. So they want to show off in front of these Saudi sheiks, I guess.
2: Okay, and, I get that.
1: So Friday, October the 23rd, they got the Rockets for the Formula One weekend. And then they'll go back during the rodeo road trip. Which will be the February the 26th. They got the Grizzlies and then the Nuggets Sunday the 28th. So
2: I actually, for the rodeo road trip, I actually don't mind it because it's like, it's kind of still like having home games just without able to use your building.
1: And that's good for the players. They're close to home. They get to unpack and repack and then head back out. But, this one on Friday, October the 23rd, we'll wink, wink at this.
2: It's a little
1: when Marvel is done.
2: Yeah, you got to cut that out when
1: you don't get to do that no more. And, you know, again, if you're a season ticket holder, you've lost three games.
2: I can't imagine you have to pay the same.
1: I don't know. I'm not a season ticket holder, but if I was,
2: no way.
1: Like, there's three games less that if I'm buying the package, don't get because these tickets are on sale September the 3rd.
2: Yeah. Well, and isn't there a game in Paris this year?
1: There is one, but I think that's a traditional. That was going to be a roadie anyway. I think, you know, that was kind of built in as a road game for both, you know.
2: Well, it can't be a road game for both. I mean, there's 82 dates.
1: But this it doesn't affect our home and away. So they are in Paris, a couple of them.
2: But they are not home games? Are you
1: not
2: sure
1: for
2: about
1: us.
2: That?
1: Well, I think they might be counted as home. How many home games do we have?
2: You have 41 home games is how many you're supposed to have.
1: I mean, I was looking at how many do we actually have is my question. I'll have to go through and look. But, yeah, we're down. If you're a season ticket holder, you lost a few games, man. I'm just saying. Mission creep.
2: Uh-huh.
1: Mission creep.
2: This is a sad story. This is what Vic would do this. Vic's in the bathroom, and he can't defend himself right now. But you know what? I'll maybe save this one for when Vic's here.
1: I like attacking people when they can't defend themselves.
2: Because this is two things that Vic is very involved in. I think two things that Vic really cares about. There's a woman in Florida who was a waitress, and she blackmailed her lover for $20,000 when she found out that he actually had a girlfriend. And she was like, well, wait a minute. I thought this Miami waitress had been accused of blackmailing her businessman lover for $20,000 after finding out he had a girlfriend the whole time they were dating.
1: $20,000?
2: Her Natalie Rodriguez-Gonzalez is her name. She's 19, was arrested on Friday on charges of threats and extortion.
1: Well, 20 grand, that's nothing.
2: She's listed in jail records as 5 feet one, which of course Vic would love that.
1: Well, it's not height, that's width we're talking about.
2: Oh, well, yeah.
1: If it's equal width, now we're talking.
2: She doesn't look like she's got that.
1: Okay.
2: She met the guy while waiting on his table at a restaurant where she worked.
1: And where is this again?
2: In Miami.
1: In Miami, all right.
2: They started seeing each other, but things got bad when she figured out that she was the side piece.
1: Mm-hmm.
2: Like, she thought that this guy who had, like, you know, a whole ton of money, this wealthy businessman.
1: Yeah. You're the Sancha. You're the extra.
2: She demanded $20,000 from him, and if he didn't send the money, she would add an extra $5,000 and send intimate pics to his girlfriend and business partner. When the man refused to cough it up, she carried out on her threat and sent one of the snaps to his business partner.
1: Who?
2: And she said, should I post this on my IG and tag everyone? She also asked for the phone number of the victim's girlfriend when she reached out to the business partner. She then allegedly sent the pic to the, which by the way, this guy's a bad business partner. She then allegedly sent the pic to the victim's girlfriend. And it's like, dude, like, really? You're giving up my girlfriend's phone number to my side piece?
1: I'm telling you, this guy must not be a very nice guy.
2: And he said, she sent the pic to the victim's girlfriend and said, this will genuinely get posted if he doesn't wire me money, by the way. She ended up posting a censored version of the photo and other pics on her TikTok. She also allegedly carried on sending threatening messages, including, "The deportation does not have to happen, but I want my money. If he doesn't wire me the money, his crank will get posted, followed by your face, his face. Give me my money, or I escalate this worse. Remember, I was trying to scam him. I'm finally getting to it."
1: Who'd she say this to?
2: To the girlfriend.
1: Okay.
2: The victim showed up at the Miami-Dade Sheriff's Office and reportedly identified a photo of the young lady. She was taken into custody of her home, taken to the station for questioning, and reportedly gave a full confession. She's being held on $7,500 bond.
1: Never got paid.
2: Never got the money. Instead, just got arrested.
1: Publish it.
2: I mean, yeah.
1: I'll just say it's AI. Wasn't me.
2: Yeah, that's not me.
1: That's AI.
2: You think that's not how my thing looks? Which, speaking of how my thing looks, not mine in particular.
1: I don't want to know.
2: But did you see that there was a Bigfoot sighting in Syracuse, New York area?
1: I didn't know that.
2: The photo was spread around, and, you know, every once in a while there's like a photo that gets taken and people go, whoa, that might be legit.
1: Certainly fake, but it's a good try.
2: Well, it looks like first of all, everybody knows Bigfoot doesn't live in New York. Come on. That's like, what are we doing? That's 101 is that he lives in the Pacific Northwest.
1: The further north, there's Bigfoot and there's Yeti. They're the same thing.
2: No, Yeti is like a snow version.
1: North, Yeti's way north. So.
2: Well, a hiker snapped photos of what she thought was Bigfoot, but apparently it turns out that what it was is it's just a elderly, overweight, skinny dipper.
1: Oh, yeah. You get confused. You might need to see somebody about a wax.
2: Yeah. The photo, like, people saw it and were like, oh, this is... And I get it, like, when you... So here's the photo in question.
1: I think I've seen it. That what did you think you were seeing?
2: A Bigfoot.
1: That doesn't look like a Bigfoot to me. That looks like a naked dude.
2: It does look like a naked dude, but I think she thought, like, well, what would a naked dude be doing in the forest?
1: Well,
2: and she said it really did look inhuman.
1: Like, oh. Hey, lady, I'm sitting right here. Inhuman.
2: She said she allegedly spotted someone wading in the water and first thought, now this is how her brain works. She first thought it was a naked man.
1: Which she would have been right.
2: Until it snapped its head around and started to stare at her in a way she described as unnervingly strange.
1: That dude's an alien.
2: She said it took him 10 to 15 minutes just to wade to the spot through debris, roots, and waist-deep mud. He was being scratched up from debris in the process. A feat he argued would be a tough one for a presumably naked and elderly man. That's what the investigator said. An investigator said no one, a normal human couldn't be moving around in this water like this guy was.
1: Okay.
2: But some online were
1: like a skinwalker.
2: Yeah, some online were saying, "This. How can you think this was a Sasquatch? It's just a hairy dude." It's some hairy dude with man boobs doing some catfish noodling or whatever it is.
1: Messing around in the mud.
2: But yeah, so now it turns out that the guy, it was indeed just a really, really hairy.
1: You think there's something out there?
2: Naked old man.
1: You think there's a...
2: No, I think there's...
1: Undiscovered beast up in the woods?
2: I think there's bears and I think there's like, you know, there's creatures, but we know what they all are.
1: I agree. I don't think there's anything out there, but I would like to think there might be.
2: I mean, it'd be cool if there was.
1: Stumble on.
2: Yeah.
1: Not Harry and the Hendersons or anything like that, but some kind of beast that actually makes sense. All these people have seen something at some point.
2: Vic's back now. Now, Vic, yeah. I know you are constantly worried about your wife cheating on you.
0: Yeah, as we speak.
2: And you also...
1: Where you think I've been right now?
0: I know.
2: You are also very worried about keeping your house clean.
0: Yes.
2: This guy in Taiwan sounds a lot like you.
0: Okay, what a neat freak.
2: He has won a civil lawsuit, but was subsequently sentenced to 5 months in prison for invading his cheating wife's privacy.
1: What? Wait a minute.
2: This couple got married in 2021. They lived with the husband's parents. And in September of 2023, the man discovered a used toothbrush at their house and reviewed security footage from the parking garage showing an unknown man driving his wife home. 3 months later, He remotely activated the home's Roomba, the robot vacuum cleaner, via an app on his cell phone and used the camera function on it to catch his wife getting it on with another dude on the live feed.
1: So this is a, this is, do we know what state this is?
2: This is in China.
1: So, you have to have informed consent to video, I guess, there.
2: I guess so.
0: Yeah.
2: The video showed his wife changing clothes, embracing her lover, and walking around the house naked while her paramour was seen lying on the sofa. He used the footage as evidence to sue his wife and her lover for infringing on his marital rights. And the court ordered they had to pay him $17,000. But then the wife countersued, accusing him of recording private footage without her consent. A court rejected the husband's defense that his actions were legally justified because the video had already been accepted by the civil court. The husband insisted he hadn't meant to record his wife cheating on him, but merely to confront her. So of the $17,000 that he got, he then had to pay back $4,500 of it.
1: Well, you wouldn't have to do that here. That seems like a very unique Chinese rule. But another question. I didn't know Roombas had TV cameras.
2: Oh, in China, apparently they do. This is a high-end Roomba.
0: In China, they have phones that fold out four or five times. It's like yours.
2: They're way ahead of us.
1: They're way ahead of another century. But seriously, so Roombas, not every Roomba.
0: No, just top-of-the-line ones.
1: Well, my Roomba doesn't have a camera. I don't think I want.
2: Well, maybe. Maybe you want one now.
0: Maybe it's been on this whole time.
2: Maybe you better really think about.
0: Well, and that's that noise that you heard.
1: What is concerning is if I can look at it, that means other
2: everybody can look at it.
0: Oh yeah, I'll send you the link. There's a live shot going on right now.
1: I don't want anybody to see what I got underneath my couch. Pull the couch back. God knows what that Roomba's seen.
2: All right, 210-656-3776. We'll see what's going on in Hollywood on the other side. It's AJ and Rob 94.1.
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4: In college football, the SEC school executives are exploring extreme measures in order to address LSU's attempt to add former professional players, as per Ross Dellinger. Potential measures they could inflict on LSU include boycotting competitioning, sanctioning the school with probation or expulsion, or filing a federal legal challenge to their efforts.
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0: Vic playing all the hits from X-Men and Rob. X-Men and Bobcat. Damn it, I messed it up.
1: Oh, yeah, 2M Barbecue won.
2: Yeah, I saw that.
1: Yeah.
2: Congratulations.
0: What'd they win?
2: Some kind of national barbecue contest.
0: Yeah. Hey! Dude, they put in work, man. That's a good place.
2: Our best inside Fort 1604 barbecue in our city?
0: Inside 1604?
2: Well, I'm trying to find the best in Bexar County. 2M?
0: Yeah, probably so.
2: I wouldn't argue.
0: Yeah. It's 2M or Reese Brothers.
3: Yeah.
0: Reese Brothers is really good. A lot of people like Pinkerton's. I like Pinkerton's too, but it's not,
2: Pinkerton's is an experience. It's this I think, sadly, its location and beauty takes away from the food.
0: You know what I mean?
2: It kind of gets lost in the downtownness.
0: It kind of does. And you deal with more of a line than you would have to otherwise. Like, I don't know. It is a great spot, though. It's a great money-making spot. Like, that is good, but. Yeah, 2M's probably my favorite. My wife really digs that Reese Brothers, which I do too, I love 2M.
2: Down on WWI.
0: Yep. It's just so far from my house.
2: For all of us. And that's what makes really barbecue great.
0: But I love that they do like a Tex-Mex vibe to it. They put the chicharrones in the mac and cheese. Oh, that's good stuff.
2: They won Pitmasters.
0: Nice.
2: Isao and Gracia Ramos. The proprietors of 2M.
0: Good for them. It's like a TV show or something?
2: Yeah. They called themselves the Whisperers of Smoke, and on Monday evening, the owners of 2M Smokehouse were crowned champions of the inaugural season of Pitmasters on the Food Network.
0: Congratulations! Yeah.
2: I think that's got my dude, Andrew Zimmer, was one of the judges on those.
0: Oh, really?
2: So
0: I thought my girl Jess Pryles was doing a show like that.
2: She might be that show.
0: Maybe we ought to go down there and celebrate.
2: I think that's a worthy visit anytime.
0: Might be, man. Might be time for us to make a trip and just remind ourselves that there's some great food in San Antonio. Actually, let's wait till it's like cools down 10 degrees. especially right now while our air conditioner's broken. Nobody wants to leave our broken air conditioning studio and then go stand in a hot ass line. Like, I don't know what's wrong with this place that we can't seem to figure out air conditioning. Like, remember, like a month ago, they were in there and they were like, oh man, it's finally, we were the last, this was the last room in the building
4: that got fixed.
0: And then they were like, yeah, but everything's fixed now. They brought in new condensers. Everything was like tip top.
4: Brand new. We saw it in the lobby.
2: But here's the problem. Evidently, whenever we get any storm of measure, it breaks.
4: Something happens.
2: Even though our air conditioning is insulated from the outdoors, it hasn't worked since basically the storm on Friday.
0: Yeah.
2: And I don't know why. We didn't have a tree fall on the building.
4: No
2: light. I know we lost power for a second, but our air conditioning seems to run on high-pressure refrigerated water. Right?
0: That's from what I understand.
4: There's gremlins in there.
2: There's something in there
4: unplugging
0: it. They got to figure out something different, man. We got to figure out something. Like, we would

0: literally be better off. So right here, for those who can see, on the show the wide shot, Vic, where it says Dallas Cowboys, that flag where Rob is, that was
1: a window.
0: A window.
1: Mm-hmm.
0: And they covered up that window when we took over this studio. Maybe what they should have done is just gotten like a portable AC unit, like a window unit.
1: Like
0: those are more reliable than what we've got. Right there.
1: You've heard us. This has been going on for decades. I cannot imagine, literally, if we went and added up over the last, let's just say since I've been here, for the last 10 years, the number of days, one, that we didn't have air conditioning. And then the number of times something has been fixed or replaced. I will bet over 10 years, we're over $1 million.
2: Oh,
1: easily. Dude. Easily.
2: Yeah.
1: If I was our insurance company, I would just, you know what I'm going to do? I'm going to tear down your building for you, and I'm going to rebuild it with regular air conditioning. And then I'm going to drop you.
2: We'll rebuild it.
1: Because this is crazy.
2: Stronger.
0: It just doesn't make any sense.
1: It makes none at all. I don't know what kind of air conditioning system we're using, but it's time to upgrade.
2: Apparently the first one.
1: The first one, literally.
0: Yes. The one Mr. Carrier.
1: We still have to have ice delivered every morning.
2: Yeah. They put a block of ice.
1: On the top of our condenser unit.
0: Oh, my God. Such a pain in the ass. All right. 210-656-3776. We didn't do Hollywood there, but that's all right. We can't do it every day. But I guess I got into a... I will tell the story of this, Mel Gibson. Mel Gibson has... he's been in trouble before.
1: He's been canceled.
0: Yeah, he got canceled once, mostly because he hates Jews.
1: So we've been led to believe, yes.
0: Well, I mean, he's told
1: us. That's what I'm saying. Yeah, so he's led us to believe, yeah. I don't doubt him.
0: Now he's facing backlash for... I don't know that this might... It might not... It's probably not worse than mocking someone over their religion, but... He's facing backlash for mocking an American Sign Language interpreter while at a fan expo in Canada over the weekend.
2: Mocking?
0: He's 70 years old, waved at the attendees, and then mimicked the woman that was standing there, like, this is Mel Gibson. And then looked at her and went...
1: I've seen our president do that, too.
2: Oh, yeah.
0: Oh. Yeah.
2: Long time ago. I remember that.
0: Mm-hmm. Yeah, they're like, she's just doing her job. People are clapping for you, positive vibes, and then you make fun of an ASL interpreter. Come on.
1: I got to be honest with you. The best ASL interpreters are the ones that are normally when it's an emergency, when like the governor or the mayor is telling us like we've had a terrible catastrophe, and they want to make sure everybody gets it, so they have the highlighted dude on the side doing your ASL, and they're normally not only giving you the ASL sign language, but there's normally an interpretive dance going on at the same time. These guys get really into the sign language. I it's mesmerizing.
0: Yeah.
1: Because I kind of get the sense I don't really need to know it to understand what they're trying to tell me. By the way, the ASL are performing more than the hand signals. Like, I know when they're telling me it's time to head to higher ground. I don't know why I know that, but they perform it well.
0: Well, this comes after he has already, I mean, and this is, it's run decades. Like, Mel Gibson, probably not like the nicest guy. I think we can all agree. There has been audio of him using homophobic, sexist, racist, and anti-Semitic remarks. And now, he's also, anti-deaf.
1: You know, apparently. He's only about 5'9".
0: Surprising.
1: He's not a very tall dude. I thought he was bigger. I don't know why.
0: Yeah. Well, maybe that's why he's such a prick.
1: Maybe.
0: All right. 210-656.
1: What was his best movie?
0: Probably Braveheart. I'd say probably Braveheart.
1: What was the cop movies that he kept making with Danny Glover?
0: That was a Lethal Weapon.
1: Lethal Weapon.
0: Yeah, those were good, too. Yeah, and then Mad Max is good.
2: Oh, Mad Max.
1: He had some, some movies. There was a time.
0: The Patriot was kind of a cool movie.
1: Patriot was a good movie.
0: Yeah.
1: Both Heath Ledger's and Dead.
0: He had some good ones. But yeah, I think Braveheart's probably like his peak stuff. But yeah, he's just not a real nice fella.
1: I never thought I'd like him. He always came off as a dude that was wired a little tight.
0: Yeah. Winona Ryder called him out once for saying that he made homophobic and anti-Semitic remarks to her and a gay pal at like at a Hollywood gala, and he called her a bleeping liar. Also, right now, he's directing the sequel to a movie he did in 2004. He directed in 2004 called Passion of the Christ.
1: Oh, gee whiz. That was a hard movie to watch.
0: That feels like a movie I didn't see a sequel coming to.
1: We kind of know the end.
0: Yeah, we kind of know.
1: I thought we saw the whole thing there.
0: It's a little surprising.
1: Maybe we'll get Mary Magdalene.
0: All right. 210-656-3776. We'll wrap up the show on the other side with the Daily Lines. 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
5: Is this for your

0: That's fair.
1: Yeah.
0: I'll forgive you, man.
1: I'll try, man.
0: I forgive you.
1: I'm trying here. I'm trying.
0: You're doing your best. You're doing your best.
1: But my best isn't good enough.
0: That's no, I know. I mean, I think that's...
2: A lot of guys
0: that's a given.
2: Turk yesterday got cut.
0: That's a given that you're, you know, it's not your best, but it's not good enough. But, I mean, you can try better. You can try harder tomorrow.
1: Yeah.
0: Jason and Joe will try harder today at 2 o'clock.
2: They need to.
0: Seriously.
2: Oh, good Lord, step into this one.
0: Yeah, step it up, boys. we'll be back tomorrow. We'll do it all over again. You guys have a good one.
3: Never.
4: With your Cowboys report, I'm Christy Scales. What a case of whiplash yesterday for backup quarterback Joe Milton. He survived roster cuts only to yesterday be waived to clear a roster spot for a backup running back. Evidence of how the NFL stands for not for long right after this.
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4: Cowboys quarterback Joe Milton went from competing with Sam Howell to be the primary backup to Dak Prescott to, in a surprise move, being waived yesterday to clear a roster spot for running back Amari DiMercato. If Milton clears waivers, he could be brought back to the practice squad. But clearly, Sam Howell is now QB2.
8: I feel good. 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I think that's the big thing. 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
4: Players are back at it early this morning. 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
1: Listen, I wasn't in your math class, so I don't know. Like, maybe it's a little high in the projection. But no, I think it's possible.
0: Okay, but that's not 68%.
1: What's the percentage of 2%. It's possible? 2%. Okay, somewhere between 2 and 68.
0: Well, there's 66 numbers between 2 and 68.
1: Now, granted.
0: Wait, whoa.
1: Hold on a second.
0: You think there is a 68% chance the Rams are going undefeated?
1: Listen, I wasn't in your math class, so I don't know. Like, maybe it's a little

0: you're going to figure Minter's going to tighten the defense. And if, again, they got this guy, Declan Doyle, kid, new coordinator from the Ben Johnson world. Yeah. And everybody in Baltimore is like, hey, Jim got himself a new coordinator. And so now let's get Jesse Minter to bring one in himself.
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1: You're welcome, ladies and gentlemen. That might have been the best sports center I've ever done in my entire life.
2: 18 years, and we've never missed the start of a show until now. What the hell? And we're sitting here waiting for the plane to take off.
1: It's Tuesday. Sometimes that happens on a Tuesday. Why not? Hey, welcome to the Blitz. So happy you guys are and gals are coming along on this Tuesday afternoon. I'm Joe Reinagle. He is Jason Minix, and well, you know, we kind of fumbled the kickoff, but we recovered, and we're gonna go down and score. How about that?
2: Well, we're always gonna go down and score. That's what we're gonna do. It's been a weird day. It's just one of them days. I don't know. Pudge, can you close your door in there, man? Brian Schottenheimer's being really loud.
1: He is. Schottie's giving his daily press conference today. We'll have that for you coming up a little bit later in the show.
2: But, although, I would like to applaud the AC guy.
1: Yes.
2: It's cold in here.
1: Only took a day.
2: Only a day.
1: Instead of 3 months.
2: Well, not even really a full day.
1: I don't know.
2: But, yeah, the air conditioner is working.
1: That's a good thing.
2: It is.
1: It really is a good thing, so I'm happy about that. Waiting until 3 o'clock, and 3 o'clock is the deadline for whether Joe Milton clears waivers. Brian Schottenheimer, and I will let you guys decide because I was listening to some of it, but I didn't hear all of it, and it just sounded like Sam Howell flat out was a little bit better, and that's why the decision was made. Although, according to Todd Archer, Shotty says he wouldn't mind having him back, but that's going to be up to Joe Milton.
2: Well, and again, Joe Milton will clear waivers if nobody claims him. And if he gets claimed, he would have to go on the team's 53-man active roster, which I do think there was some strategery in when the Cowboys decided to release Joe Milton. Because if they release him when everybody's getting released, teams could decide do you want Joe Milton or somebody else or whatever. But, you know, you wait a day and rosters are kind of set. But when they picked up the running back, claiming him off waivers, he cleared waivers and was a free agent, he has to go on the active roster. So they had to make room on the active roster, and that became Joe Milton. So somebody that would claim Joe would have to put him on the active roster. You can't just sign a guy on waivers to the practice squad. Once he clears waivers and he's basically a free agent, then you can sign him to a practice squad. Maybe they have something worked out with Joe Milton to clear waivers. This is all paperwork. We'll put you back on the practice squad. You'll be the game day third emergency quarterback, but this is the plan. Maybe that's it. But Joe Milton would be a free agent, so if he had an offer somewhere else where he thought he could be the number two, but do you think Joe Milton's going to walk into anybody's building right now and be quarterback two?
1: Well, yeah.
2: Where?
1: I do. The New York Jets.
2: Well,
1: Geno Smith and Cade Klubnik are their quarterbacks. So I would think he might even have a shot at number one there. Who knows?
2: Before it's all said and done.
1: Exactly. So I don't know. He may have some offers. I would assume his agent is fielding some calls. It will be interesting to see. I think they'd be comfortable heading into the season with just 2 quarterbacks. And if something horrible happened, then you got to go out and find somebody, go find somebody. Cause we've talked about it. If Prescott goes down, you're probably screwed anyway. So, I don't know. It's going to be interesting to see, what the Cowboys do. But listening to Shotty, at least the small part that I listened to him, he was just raving about Sam Howell coming in here, being behind Joe Milton to start with, picking up the playbook, and just the way he reads the field. I mean, he was very complimentary of Sam Howell and the stuff that he did. So they just felt like he gives them a better opportunity if something happens to Dak Prescott.
2: I mean, the reality is, while Joe Milton was the backup quarterback last year, the moment Sam Howell was signed by the Dallas Cowboys, we all said, there's your backup quarterback.
1: Mm-hmm.
2: Here's a guy that has started 17 games in the NFL. He's got that experience. He was QB2. And then we saw Joe Milton play in a preseason game. Went, damn. We saw him play in another one. Went, wow. And you and I saw him in Oxnard. You could see the development.
1: Sure.
2: But after the second preseason game, everybody's, well, there's a question answered. Joe Milton is a solid lock for QB2. When several months ago, Sam Howell comes, well, there's your backup quarterback. Who do you trust? If all those conversations, Dak gets hurt, a guy that has started 17 games, because we had not yet seen the development of Joe Milton. But the Cowboys had a plan when they brought Sam Howell in, and he won the backup quarterback job the way they intended when they brought in a Sam Howell. And let's face it, Sam Howell, with his resume, probably felt like he could beat out a Joe Milton, which is one of the reasons why he chose the Dallas Cowboys. Everybody's all up in arms now. Oh, man. That was the plan all along, and you agreed with it when they brought in Sam Howell. But you saw a preseason game, and now the Cowboys have no clue what they're doing. It's comical.
1: It really is comical. Joe Milton will land on his feet somewhere. If it's the Cowboys and he's back on the practice squad, then he's back on the practice squad. But either way, he's the third stringer in Dallas. Does he have a better opportunity somewhere else? I think that's what's going to drive Joe Milton and what he does should he become a free agent. In this point in time, I see no reason why he won't. We're talking about, 50 minutes or so, 53 minutes until that happens. So, Joe Milton, I'll never forget Joe Milton was upset that he wasn't the starting quarterback in New England.
2: Yeah.
1: He thought he was better than Drake May. It didn't work out there, and so far in Dallas, it hasn't worked out here. So there's got to be something that it's just taking him a little bit longer to develop into being a pro quarterback. College quarterback, he was fantastic.
2: What was he? I had a long phone call with a very good friend of mine that lives down in Houston last night, who was, I don't know, distraught over Joe Milton not on the Cowboys roster. And I was like, dude, he had that 1 year at Tennessee. Just one. He played college football for how many teams? He was at Michigan, never a starter at Michigan. And then he goes to Tennessee, and he had the 1 year where he started 12 games. He did start 5 in 2020 with Michigan. Played in 6 games. He started 5. He was 2-3. In 2021, he started 2 games at Tennessee, and he started 2 games in 2022. He had 1 year as a full-time starter while in college. He played 6 years of college football, yet only started 1 for a full season, right? And he was 8-4. You know, his numbers were good, but he had 1 really good college year. But this dude played 6 years of college football between Michigan and Tennessee. And then he was with New England. I mean, he's 26 years old. I like him as a project. I liked him as the idea of finally there is somebody on the roster that eventually could replace Dak Prescott, because Jerry has not done that. You know, Cooper Rush was never going to be that guy. And now you wonder, if Joe Milton isn't there, there still isn't an heir apparent to Dak Prescott on the Dallas Cowboys roster. And not that it was ever going to be Joe Milton, but they could develop and see if they had something there. And clearly they decided not. Clearly, even if he ends back with the Cowboys on their practice squad, and that was part of the plan, they were willing to risk losing him for a running back. So they're not in love with him.
1: No,
2: they didn't protect him at all costs.
1: Yeah, I'm just curious. Why is Sam Howell not that guy? He's only 25 years old. Why could he not be the heir apparent to Dak Prescott?
2: I mean,
1: if you thought Joe Milton coming in could have been that guy, and Sam Howell beat out Joe Milton, why couldn't Sam Howell be that guy?
2: I mean, you look at Joe Milton at 6'5". What is he? About 240. He's got a cannon of an arm. I mean, that dude fires rockets.
1: Uh-huh.
2: And he makes a mean rack of ribs. But there's, I mean... You just look at Joe Milton and the athletic ability, and you want it to work. We've seen Sam Howell. I mean, Good Lord, he started his career in Washington, and that's almost as bad as starting a career in Cleveland, right? He started 17 games. We saw what Sam Howell was at North Carolina. Maybe he ends up that guy. Who knows, as a late bloomer. It's possible, I suppose, but realistically, we've seen what that guy can do. He doesn't have near the athletic ability that a Joe Milton has.
1: No, but when you hear Brian Schottenheimer describe this guy and how he knows the playbook and how he can read the field the way that he can, he's 20. He's a year younger than Joe Milton.
2: He is.
1: And look, he's more of a prototypical quarterback, if you will. I don't know. I'm not saying he will be, but why do you disregard the fact that maybe Sam Howell could very well be the future of the Dallas Cowboys at quarterback?
2: He's on a 1-year deal. His time in, let's see, Washington, Seattle, Minnesota, Philadelphia, and now Dallas. Journeyman quarterback that ultimately finds a spot and figures it out. And maybe that's what it is.
1: I can name a few guys. Sam Darnold.
2: Yeah.
1: Baker Mayfield. Let's see. There's a couple other guys. Who else is on that list? Maybe Daniel Jones. I don't know. Let's keep going down the list.
2: There's a possibility. Maybe I'm just being a little biased towards Sam Howell because he played in Washington. And he had that really great blackjack season, 21 touchdowns, 21 interceptions in his 17 games as a starter that year.
1: He was a rookie?
2: No, that was year two.
1: Year two.
2: Year two.
1: All right, I see.
2: Year two. Uh-huh. His year in Seattle, he didn't even get a start there. Didn't throw a touchdown, but threw an interception. The guy in his NFL career has 23 interceptions and 22 touchdowns.
1: You're acting like he's been in the NFL for 15 years. The guy's been in the NFL for what, five?
2: Yeah.
1: Four, maybe? The guy's 25 years old.
2: Okay.
1: I'm just saying he's not Aaron Rodgers. He's not 45 years old.
2: No.
1: Rodgers is.
2: Could he figure it out? But when I think about what he was at North Carolina, he was a damn good quarterback at North Carolina playing for Mack Brown. So what we saw in college and the expectations for Sam Howell, and some of that was Washington, and he was on some really bad Washington teams. And, unfortunately, when all of your teammates suck, you kind of suck too, regardless, right?
1: That just
2: goes with the territory. Maybe he is that guy that can figure it out and ultimately be the heir apparent to Dak Prescott. But he's also on a 1-year deal. So that's what we all liked about Joe Milton is you got a couple of years to keep him on the roster, develop him. His contract would be expiring about the same time Dak's is. So you would have to make a decision. Are we giving the keys to the car and a new contract to Joe Milton, or are we going to re-sign Dak Prescott to another gazillion-dollar contract?
1: Well,
2: which nobody wants.
1: Who knows what's going to happen when that happens? What does Dak have, 2 years left?
2: I think 2 years left.
1: So
2: next year becomes a year where you go, are you going to sign him? Are we going to sign him? Are we going to sign him? And the idea of having somebody on the roster that could take his job is off the table. That's a piece of leverage that Jerry had and might still could have. But you know what? If we don't get a deal done, we'll turn it over. Casario today talking about getting CJ's deal done. They've got a really good game-ready backup quarterback in Davis Mills.
1: I totally agree with that.
2: But
1: guy probably should be starting, for goodness sake.
2: But they also can franchise tag C.J. Stroud for a couple of years. So there's no urgency on the side of the Houston Texans. Next offseason, we're going to play the Dak contract dance again.
1: Sure. And that's good. We need a little drama. And we had a lack of that here.
2: Yeah.
1: A lot could depend on what happens this year. Say, just in a fantasy land, the Cowboys go on and win the Super Bowl.
2: Well, that's not a fantasy.
1: I'm just saying, in some, Alice in Wonderland world, the Cowboys actually win a couple of playoff games and they get into the Super Bowl and win it. Then what? Then if you're Jerry Jones, I think you could be content maybe to, if Dak's not your guy, or maybe you win two in a row with Dak before his contract's up, then you can say, you know what, we can rebuild.
2: you know,
1: we can draft a quarterback and we can rebuild.
2: I mean, I suppose if you're living in a fantasy land, but hell, if Dak wins a Super Bowl, Jerry might give him a 1 year, $100 million contract. You never know.
1: You never know.
2: I mean,
1: you never know. While I'm alive?
2: Yeah.
1: We'll see what happens. But I don't know. I never was sold on Joe Milton. I'll be totally honest with you. I know he's got a lot of athletic ability. But when they brought him in, or actually traded for him from New England, New England didn't seem too upset by getting rid of Joe Milton.
2: Well, because they knew they were going with Drake May. They had two young quarterbacks.
1: Sure. The Cowboys now have cut him. So I'm not sure he's the guy you think he is. But to think that he's the guy, that he's the heir apparent to Dak Prescott, I mean, my goodness, that's saying a lot.
2: Well, again, nobody actually said that. The potential.
1: He could be.
2: I think is what was said. He could be.
1: Yeah.
2: There's never been a quarterback on the roster that could compete with Dak to be the starter or potentially replace him down the road. They've never had a Jordan Love situation like with Aaron Rodgers in Green Bay. The Cowboys have never had that on their roster. Joe Milton could have developed into that. They knew last year it wasn't the case. Maybe this year would be. Next year, certainly you would think. 2 years under the studying with Brian Schottenheimer. And they turned him loose. We'll see if he ends up back.
1: We will.
2: With Brian, with what he said today, and again, I don't know how much I trust anything that guy says when talking about how great players are.
1: This is true.
2: I don't know if he's going to be back or not.
1: Well, we will see about 3:00 whether he clears waivers or not, and we should get some news before the show's over, one way or the other, I would think, or at least some kind of an indication as to what's going to happen with Joe Milton. In the meantime, we've got some more Cowboys news. The newest Cowboy lineman, Broderick Jones, spoke to the media. Jaden Blue has a new home with the Philadelphia Eagles. Do you hate him now?
2: Yes.
1: And Sam Williams, a new home in Cleveland. I'm sorry, Sam. I really am sorry. We're talking about it all when we continue here on The Blitz on 94.1 San Antonio Sports Star.
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2: Yeah, Alexa.
0: Do it now. Don't wait. Thanks, everybody, for hanging out with us on this Tuesday afternoon. Lots going on. We're waiting for breaking news. It's going to happen today, I have a feeling. So you got to stay with us. But plenty going along as we get ready for a big weekend of college football this weekend. And then, of course, the pros kick off a week from tomorrow. New England and Seattle in a Super Bowl rematch on a Wednesday night. A hump day!
2: Man, think about it. A week from, well, I guess... Well, next Thursday. A week from tomorrow is tomorrow. Yeah, we'll be at the Rue Pub ready for Thursday night football and just texting. Stephen Jones will start his weekly appearances next week. I was trying to get him on today to figure out what the hell they're doing with Joe Milton. He said, well, we'll talk next week.
0: Yeah. Well, he may still be working on that is why.
2: It's possible, but I saw he went on a Dallas affiliate.
0: He did.
2: So I was like, all right, hey, dude, if you're doing interviews, come on.
0: Yeah, let's go.
2: Next week.
0: All right.
2: Next week.
0: Well, it's the way that it goes, so we'll look forward to that.
2: And he's already started adjusting his set time on week one. So his calendar is crazy, though.
0: Well, it is crazy, and so we have to be kind of fluid when it comes to Stephen Jones from time to time.
2: Yep.
0: But we'll begin those visits next week. It's going to be a lot of fun, a lot of excitement over the Cowboys, obviously. We've been talking about it with what they've done and how they've done it. It is exciting. A couple of things, though. Jaden Blue, Eagles practice squad.
2: Sure.
0: We already talked Joe Milton. Sam Williams, though, is on the Browns active roster. And you know, good for Sam Williams. He'll get an opportunity there maybe to do something. Who knows? They did lose a guy there that was pretty good.
2: Yeah, and he ain't the replacement.
0: No, he's not.
2: But the reality is, I mean, and I like Sam. I mean, we've spent some time personally with Sam Williams the air and just, you know, visiting off the air while in Oxnard. Really, really good dude. He's got an interesting company that he and his wife or I don't know trying to I don't know if they're married or just together, but whatever. I mean, you know, just an interesting guy to talk to. You know, he's talking about business and all that kind of stuff. I mean, smart kid. I like him.
0: Yeah.
2: And thought he would do well, and then they signed him to that 1 year deal, little money, but the Cowboys defense got significantly better, and that pushed him down the depth chart and ultimately out the door. What's insane is when you look around, what is it, 12 or 15 pledge guys that were on the Cowboys defense last year? 15. That aren't even in the league right now. I mean, those guys suck so bad, they couldn't catch on anywhere in this offseason. Yet they were players for the Dallas Cowboys. 15 of 26 defensive players that wore a star on their helmet last year aren't in the league this year. And if you look at all the cut lists, they were in camps. It's not like they all retired and, you know, are now doing financial services for somebody. They were trying to play. They just weren't good enough to go anywhere.
0: Well,
2: and that doesn't count like a Trayvon Diggs, who is on the Seattle practice squad. Now, granted, you know, he's not ready, so that's a way to hide him.
0: Sure.
2: And until he is ready.
0: Hiding him from who? The Canadian Football League?
2: Stop. I hope Diggs actually plays well in Seattle, because I was a fan of his in Dallas until I wasn't.
0: That's the way it works, isn't it? When you're playing well, we love you.
2: When you suck,
0: we hate you.
2: Well, you know what? It's like injuries. You feel bad for a guy like a Leighton Vandress. You just feel bad
0: for
2: a guy, Sean Lee. And I was that way with Diggs until... Well, he kind of became a jerk, and then it was like, well,
0: he's hanging out with Micah Parsons.
2: Well, yeah, I mean, you know, choose your friend group wisely. But you know, his whole attitude changed. Everything about him seemed to have changed. But, and I know you watch a lot of Hard Knocks. You know, his conversation.
0: Are you talking to Pledge?
2: Yes, apparently. You know, I mean, I hope he does well. I mean, he was like, you know, he's had so many injuries, so much. This is his first full offseason in years, since like 22, because of injuries and surgeries and rehab. So I hope he does well. I've always kind of Kind of liked him. Well, until, like I said, until I didn't.
0: Yeah. Well, we'll see what happens. He turned into a jerk. Trayvon. Well, yeah. And again, he was best friends with Micah Parsons. I mean, that should tell you everything you need to know.
2: Yeah.
0: And it just it turned that way. I don't really care if he catches on or not in Seattle. It really doesn't matter.
2: Well, I know. You know, you have no heart.
0: Well, I don't care. I mean, it's if he does, he does. If he doesn't, he doesn't.
2: A little correction. Tom Guerrero is asking, is Sam the dude that peed? I'm sure Sam does pee multiple times a day, but I think you're referring to Osa Odigizua.
0: Yes.
2: Who may or may not have peed while doing an interview with us. Now, a lot of those guys sit down with us in Oxnard, and they are sweaty.
0: Yes.
2: And you don't want to sit in that chair when they stand up. But I have never seen a puddle like the one Osa left us that day. I mean, he had to have peed just while in the middle of conversation. It had to have happened.
0: I don't see how nobody sweats that much.
2: I mean,
0: and there's nobody that sweats that much.
2: Now, I promise you, all those guys, they sweat a lot. And well, you do not want to sit in that seat or touch it, for that matter, when they get up. I promise you that.
0: Put it this way. Nobody we have ever interviewed has sweated that much, if that's indeed what that was.
2: This is true.
0: I'm convinced it was pee.
2: Yes.
0: And you can't convince me otherwise. But the dude did the interview. If he had to pee, he had to pee. And what are you going to do?
2: Well, and you're wearing white pants. And, you know, I mean, you know, you just go. It's
0: It was a weird thing when he got up and walked away and we sat down and go, holy cow, that dude just peed all over the place.
2: Just the size of that puddle.
0: Yes.
2: And the way it was pulled and, you know, it couldn't have been sweat.
0: There's no way.
2: That would have been 10 pounds.
0: There's
2: right?
0: no way.
2: I don't know, Pledge. I don't think they wear yellow pants after that because, you know, you're drinking so much water, it's clear anyway. If you're a good teammate, it's clear.
0: Yeah.
2: And he knows
0: very true.
2: That. And if you talk to some of these football players, right, I mean, especially depending on the pants that they are wearing, you got to pee, man. You just go and you just squirt the water bottle down there all over you, and so you just kind of cover it up. I mean, that's not a secret amongst football players. They're used to it. It's like when you're in the pool and – you know, it's amazing how if you're in a pool, you can be in there for hours and you don't have to pee. It's crazy how that works.
0: Yeah, yes, especially when you're sitting at the poolside bar.
2: Yes.
0: Nobody has to pee after
2: nobody.
0: Drinking all those drinks. It's
2: nobody.
0: Crazy.
2: Nobody.
0: It's the damnedest thing I've ever seen.
2: Uh-huh.
0: Yeah.
3: Yet if you fart anywhere near Ryan Eagle.
0: Well, if you're farting in the water, I'm not going to smell it, so I don't really care.
2: You see bubbles, though, you'll freak out.
0: No, I won't. It's just
2: although
0: I think
2: I would freak out if I saw bubbles, because then I'd be looking for the floater.
0: Don't want to be seeing any floaters. Is that a baby Ruth?
2: Milky Way, but
0: well,
2: yeah.
0: We got to take care of a little business early because we've got a family four-pack of tickets to go see the Missions play the Midland Rockhounds tonight, $2 Tuesday, brought to you by the great folks here at 94.1 San Antonio
2: hey,
0: Sports Star.
2: Us.
0: That is us. So if you want to go to see the Missions play tonight out at the Wolf and take on the Midland Rockhounds, you can be caller number what?
2: Four.
0: Four. A family four-pack for caller number 4-656-3776, 656-ESPN. A lot more to do. In fact, college football is just imploding on itself as we speak. We're going to tell you why and what's going on when we return here on the Blitz on 94.1 San Antonio Sports Star.
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2: DJ Pledger is on his game. Metallica, Last Break, little Foo Fighters here.
3: He's just sucking up to you.
2: Apparently.
3: That's all he's doing.
2: Oh, that's awesome for him.
3: Well, I mean, that happens every day. Pretty much. What can I say? But good for him. Hey, we welcome. I hope you're enjoying the music. Not you. Everybody out there listening. Whether you're on our San Antonio Sports Star YouTube page, the radio, one of the many apps that you can listen to this broadcast on, we appreciate you stopping by for a little time with us here on the Blitz. I'm Joe Reinagle. He is Jason Minix. And a lot going on in college football with Jason, and none of it seems to be good.
2: Well, we're not playing games yet. You know, this week that all changes. This week, all the talking season and court season and all this crap. I don't want to say it comes to an end, but it's no longer the main story when it comes to college football, because we will have actual games to talk about. And I think maybe, let me clarify,
3: please,
2: the biggest surprise is it's Tuesday, and Lane Kiffin today says that LSU will comply with whatever the SEC tells them to do when it comes to NFL players.
3: There's a caveat to that.
2: Well, though, of course there is.
3: There is a hearing on Thursday in a Baton Rouge, Louisiana court.
2: Where?
3: Yes, in Louisiana, that is going to determine whether the temporary restraining orders are upheld and at some point made permanent. We have to wait and see. So what Lane Kiffin said, and I said the same thing when I had, well, good, at least Lane's come to a senses. But we will seek more guidance come Thursday.
2: Again, part of me, and I like Lane Kiffin more than you do.
3: Yeah. Well, I used to like Lane Kiffin.
2: I still do.
3: Turned into a real D-bag.
2: Well, I mean, he's Lane Kiffin.
3: Yeah.
2: Right? I mean, I think it would be great to go have a beer with Lane Kiffin.
3: Watch your wallet.
2: Well, dude, I've seen his contract. He's paying. But I part of me kind of agrees with Lane Kiffin. It's the real world, man. I mean, with the college football becoming the wild, wild west, the real world is, if you're in the NFL, you never know. Somebody could take your spot. Ask Terrence Steele. Terrence Steele went out to Oxnard thinking he was a lock as a starter once again. And this week they make a trade and say, dude, you got to fight for your job. That guy that's been busting his ass for 9 months, he's not guaranteed anything. Wherever you're working, you never know. Somebody, depending on your job, might come in and, you know what, this guy's better than you, you're out. Or you never know when you're going to get the tap on the shoulder and say, you know, some bean counter with a spreadsheet says your job is eliminated.
3: Uh-huh.
2: Yeah, I mean, real world. And I get that. I get that perspective. This is still wrong to take a player that left for the NFL to be able to come back to college. And part of my mind shift, a little bit more understanding, I still think this is wrong, was when Jeff Traylor said, you know, these kids were all going to come back to college until they put in a rule that says your eligibility was over. And so they didn't have a choice but to go to the NFL because they weren't able to come back to college. And then when the rule changed, they were able to come back. All right, maybe that's true. I don't know what their intentions truly are, but I know they can make more money in college. It's still wrong. It is still very wrong. And for Lane Kiffin to be willing to replace one of his guys by a real-life teaching moment is horse bleep. because every other coach that you hear from think that it's, I mean, what did Sark say? It's morally wrong.
3: But yet I just saw they have an NFL player who came off a roster in Austin right now.
2: Yeah.
3: So it's morally wrong when Lane Kiffin does it, but not when Steve Sarkisian does it.
2: Well, again, with Sark, there are roster spots available. Nobody's getting cut.
5: It doesn't
2: but
5: matter.
2: But you're right. It doesn't matter. And again, if you're able to do it, you're playing within the rules. So part of me is like, I see where Lane Kiffin is coming from. Then you hear all these coaches saying that you can't do it. Now, Dabo Swinney and Clemson, they play LSU this week. And I don't think there was a single question about the Clemson game to Lane Kiffin. And there weren't a whole lot about the LSU game for Dabo. It was all about all this roster stuff.
6: No, it doesn't frustrate me. I rarely am I at a loss for words, but Chapel, I'm at kind of a loss of words. I would just say it's kind of embarrassing. I mean, honestly, it's just embarrassing that's where we are. And I don't blame the kids and people trying to take advantage of the system. I just think it's embarrassing where we are with college football. And we've been there for a while, so it didn't. I just keep my energy, my focus on, and my energy on the things that I control and the things that matter, and that's these kids here and our team. But, you know, all that outside stuff, I mean, we just kind of, no pun intended, we just stay in our lane, you know, here at Clemson. Try to. Every now and then somebody will ram into us, but we try to just kind of handle our business here. But it's embarrassing. I mean, it really is. You know, we have no rules. There's no governance.

0: I mean, it's a joke. There's zero rules. And when you enforce rules, somebody just goes and finds a judge to say, no, you can't enforce that rule. So, I mean, never did I think I'd be living in an era like this, but that's where we are. And, you know, hopefully, eventually there'll be some different things coming right down the pipe.
1: Dabo hit the nail on the head, and that's why this is so wrong. Yes, this is a rule for this particular group of people. But what about next year and the year after that when somebody doesn't make an NFL squad and they run to a judge and say, you know what, those guys got to do it.
2: Yep.
1: And why can't we do it, too? We're going to file a lawsuit to then let us go back to college, and then you're going to have 35-year-old men playing in college before it's all said and done. It opens up a huge can of worms, and that's why it's wrong, and that's why the conferences are doing what they're doing. And please... A judge with some sense is going to end this thing on Thursday. And if not, well, it's just going to go back to the court. They won't end it. Then the SEC or whomever will go and appeal that to a higher court. And then they'll go to a higher court if they have to do that. And so on and so forth. But what's going to happen if this judge on Thursday says, I uphold this and it's going to happen. Well, then Lane Kiffin's going to have all those players and they're going to be playing. And that's the way that it's going to work. And it's going to be, Dabo, you hear the frustration in his voice, and you hear that in the voice of a lot of college football coaches. And it's just college football. There is no governance. He's exactly right. Nobody is overseeing anything. It is just whatever some judge in Louisiana or California or Maine or wherever, as long, whatever they say, governs the entire body of work.
2: You know what I do find interesting, and I'm not truly taking a shot at Dabo, but he was late to the game and embracing the portal. He was against it. Didn't want to do it.
1: Mm-hmm.
2: And, man, Clemson hadn't been very good since.
1: No,
2: right?
1: They haven't.
2: He's kind of using it now, but not properly. Same with NIL, right? Part of me wonders, all right, if you hate it that much, your job has changed that much. You still might love to coach, but tired of dealing with the crap. I don't see you turning in your whistle and saying, dude, I got enough money in the bank. I'm heading to the lake house, right? I mean, there's still something that drives them. And I'm glad because I really did think when all this was starting and you hear the frustration in all these coaches' voices, whether you're talking about, say, a Jeff Traylor at UTSA to, you know, a Dabo. Hell, I mean, Bill Belichick was retired and decided to come back. Why would any of these guys besides the paycheck want to do this? It, you know, for the love of coaching, there's probably some really good high schools that could use a really good coach if you just want to coach young men. There's a place for it.
1: You're not going to make $10 million a year.
2: But again, if you're Dabo, I don't want to say do you need it, but do you need it?
1: You're going to turn down the rest of it? I don't know what he's got left on his contract. If he's got 3-4 years at $10 million per, you're going to turn down $40 million?
2: I'm not. No.
1: I've worked in a lot of jobs where I hated it. I hated my job. Couldn't stand getting up and going to work in the morning. But you know what? You did it because you need the paycheck.
2: Well, sure. You need the paycheck. Does Dabo need the paycheck at this point?
1: Well, depending.
2: Now, granted, Jimbo got a whole lot of money not to work. There's a lot of those guys, but they all want to get another job besides in television. Did you see old LSU's old coach, Kelly? On TV this week,
1: mm-hmm.
2: He probably wishes he was on a sideline because dude was awful in the booth.
1: Well, see, but I think part of it, I think we're missing the point here. They don't want to quit what they're doing, but they want to fix what's broken. And that's the thing. I mean, and when you love what you're doing and you love the game of football and you love college football and you see what's happening to it, it's not that you hate your job necessarily. You hate the factors around it that are causing this problem and you want to see it fixed. I mean, you hear there's no governance. It changes by the mood of some judge from day to day. That's not how leagues and things are supposed to work. I mean, see, what baffles me is you want to live in the real world. Let's live in the real world. If I get fired today, do I get to run to a judge and say, yeah, well, I mean, I guess I could. I could probably go to a lawyer and say, hey, man, they fired me for wrongful termination.
2: Yeah.
1: Well, sure, I guess I could do that. But that's going to change my problem or not. It's not going to fix everybody else's in the entire country. One judge is fixing everything.

0: for the entire country and college football again, because the NCAA has no nuts and no guts and no courage.
1: Well, again, it's such a poorly run, just all of it, because, again, they all want to fix it, but we can't get all these smart guys in a room to come up with something. We've been complaining about this same problem for a couple of years now. And then, you know, there's an article talking about D1 athletics, UCLA, a $219 million deficit, Rutgers, $516, Iowa State, $147 projected budget gap, NC State, $18.5 million. You know, all the varsity programs that have been eliminated in the last year. I look at this and you go, okay, so you get all these academic types that don't know how to run a business, and you get all these huge debts, and you're just trying and trying and trying to figure out somebody else that can bail you out and pay for everything that you're trying to get. I mean, the entire system is broken because they're trying to put a big business model into something that's never had a big business model.
0: Again, and we're relying on Washington, D.C. to try and fix this thing. And obviously that was not a priority for them because they went off on vacation before passing this thing. Who knows whether that'll happen or not? I don't. I have no clue. But it's a sad state of affairs when you're seeing what's going on. And the fact that this irritates the hell out of me is that a judge in Louisiana can change the entire college football landscape. Somebody make that make sense. That one judge in the state of Louisiana can fix everything for the entire country.
1: I mean, again, the way our court systems are set up, judges have that power. And then when you don't like what that judge says, then you appeal to a higher court until you get all the way up to Washington with these. And maybe that's ultimately the senators and whatnot might not be able to pass a bill, but it gets up to those justices, and maybe they.
0: Who knows?
1: And I don't. Can you fast track that? And the fact that we need college athletics to figure that out is a sad state. I mean, it's not what college sports are supposed to be. And I realize that sounds old school. What is supposed to be? Oh, because the old system that we all miss now—the cash handshakes, mm-hmm. when we all just accused the rival of doing it. Our guys would never. And now that it's just the transfer, all of it is, it's just nuts.
0: And you see who's going to pay the price, the girls softball team.
1: Title IX says no, you know,
0: the men's
1: soccer team or whatever.
0: When colleges run out of money because they're paying college football players and basketball players everything, and there's no more money for the rest of the sports, Then we'll talk. And again, here's the issue. Come this weekend, you're going to be watching college football, and this is just going to go away. We're going to forget about it until it comes around again, and somebody does something that is stupid, and we'll be talking about it all over again.
1: Yep.
0: Speaking of stupid, and we will get into it, but we kind of got in on a tangent on LSU and college football and all of that. The Fort Worth Star Telegram is reporting some really bad stuff about TCU, even after having their credentials revoked. And having said that, I just saw this. The Tennessee Titans have revoked the credentials of a guy by the name of Jared Stillman because he had a little back and forth with Cam Ward.
1: Yeah.
0: Is this what we're coming to, too? Teams just saying, well, you know what? I didn't like that question. You're out. Go away. That's a scary state of mind. We'll get into all of that because there's a lot to get into. And obviously, you guys and gals are welcome to chime in as well. 656-3776, 656-ESPN. You can get Jason at Jason Minix on Twitter. I'm at Joe Reinagle 210. Or you can go to our San Antonio Sports Star YouTube page. Go to sasportstar.com. There's a nice little shortcut there that will get you there. You can like, subscribe, and comment there. A lot of folks are commenting there right now, but we want to hear from you. But when we come back, I don't know what's going on with wildlife. some dude got attacked by an alligator, and today, well, we're hearing a story about another swimmer getting attacked by a wild animal.
1: Beavers?
0: Beavers! Was it a beaver?
1: No.
0: An otter.
1: Same thing.
0: Whatever. We'll talk about it. We get attacked by a wild animal.
1: Beavers?
0: Beavers! Was it a beaver?
1: No.
0: An otter.
1: Same thing.
0: Whatever. We'll talk about it. We continue here on the Blitz on 94.1 San Antonio Sports Star. Hey, what are you doing this

0: The food is going to be cooked by one of the best in the business, George the Green-Eyed Mexican. Brisket, sausage, pinto beans, potatoes, pecan cobbler. Never heard of pecan cobbler, but that sounds pretty good. There'll be college football on all over the place. They're going to do that on the 5th and then again on the 7th. So hot dogs, burgers, all kinds of stuff. It's going to be a lot of fun. Plus, you can get in and get in on the tournament on Saturday mornings, 11 o'clock. It is a great tournament that I love to play in because you don't have to be that good, and they'll help you. It's really a lot of fun. In fact, Minix, did you know I made the final table the other day?
1: Everybody knows you made the final table.
0: That's what I'm saying. You remind
1: everybody on a regular basis.
0: So if I can do that, then you can do that. It just makes it a lot of fun. Go learn the game of poker if you don't know it. 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
2: Former Cowboys running back Jaden Blue has found a new home. He's going to sign with division rival Philadelphia Eagles. He'll be added to their practice squad. Cowboys outside linebacker Sam Williams, I should say former Sam Williams, lands on an active roster in Cleveland with the Browns. Texans place Braden Smith and Sam Hagan on the IR designated to return. Re-signed defensive tackle Dominique Robinson and tight end Brevin Jordan after they pass through waivers.
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2: Happy Tuesday, everybody. Hope you're having a good Tuesday. However you're spending it, whatever you're doing, just appreciate you listening, watching, both, right here on The Blitz, 94.1 San Antonio Sports Star. I'm Joe Reinagle. He's Jason Minix. And
3: Sam Williams is still Sam Williams, right?
2: He is still Sam Williams.
3: although he's formerly known as...
2: He's former Sam Williams, as far as I'm concerned. He's dead to me.
3: Yeah, he's gone.
2: He's a Cleveland Brown. He's probably miserable right now.
3: We root for laundry. You change your jersey, you're dead to me. You don't even get to keep your name. You know, during the break, we were talking about all these stories that you see on the internet that aren't true.
2: Yeah.
3: That were potentials for the headline blitz, like the crazy sperm bank story that's going around. It's not true.
2: I hope not.
3: Well, according to AI, there's no local police records, legitimate news reports, or official statements. The facility named in the story actually doesn't even exist. So, some lady's not working at the sperm bank pretending she's doing a bunch of tequila shots.
2: Dude, I heard that this morning, and I honestly almost threw up and lost breakfast.
3: Well, it was pretty disgusting. What's worse? I mean, there is that, or the waitress from Buffalo Wild Wings that was caught dipping the honey barbecue in her hoo-ha before serving them. Apparently, that's not true either.
2: Well, damn internet. That's good. But as, of the two, I prefer the chicken wings.
3: Really?
2: I'm just saying. If one of them was going to be true in five, dude, that, well, that
3: I mean,
2: story,
3: I mean, it was awful. The sperm bank would have zero effect on me other than it's gross.
2: Exactly.
3: But if you're at a wing spot, that could affect you.
2: No, it could affect you.
3: And depending on the waitress, you may or may not want the extra dipping.
2: Well, if the picture of the waitress that's on the story is the one, that's not horrible. And you wouldn't even know.
3: Let's do the headline blitz. That's
1: this
3: the scary part.
1: Is Jason and Joe's headline blitz. 2 guys, 2 opinions, never enough time.
3: Now, while this story doesn't sound true, unfortunately, it is. And I know we're all competitive. We are. We are all competitive people. So there were some cousins, part of a big old family deal in Albuquerque, New Mexico, and they spent the afternoon cooking and drinking. Jeez. And they were cooking green chili enchiladas and trying to figure out whose was spicier. And Irvin Joaquin Gutierrez, he's 22, he's mad and then killed his cousin, Nathaniel, because they were arguing over whose enchiladas were spicier.
2: So I'm just trying to picture this. Now, obviously, there was alcohol involved.
3: Yes.
2: There had to have been. So.

0: if we're arguing, my enchiladas are better than yours. Now mine are better.
1: Not even better, spicier.
0: The spicier, and you pull out your gun and say, "But who's spicy now?"
1: Well, it led to a physical fight. Cavazos punched Gutierrez, leaving him bleeding. And after the fist fight ended and Cavazos began walking away, Gutierrez drew a handgun and confronted him, shouting, "We're family. How could you do this to me?" And then shot him.
0: Wow.
1: Four times.
0: Dude, that's unbelievable.
1: In the back.
0: In the back.
1: Yeah. He was trying to walk away roughly 10 yards from his body.
0: What a coward.
1: Uh-huh.
0: What a big coward. Well, now he better not turn his back. Because he's going to be in prison and Bubba.
1: Yeah, spicy enchiladas is going to have a whole new meaning
0: for
1: that guy.
0: Sure is. That's my gosh. That's as dumb as the football dads fighting and 8-year-olds playing. And it's ridiculous.
1: It is ridiculous. It is.
0: It is. It's terrible.
1: Uh-huh.
0: Everybody's looking for Bigfoot.
1: Although, can you call this Bigfoot?
0: Well, I don't know. I mean, certainly not big. I don't know how big his feet are, but it's either Bigfoot or a creepy old man nude in a creek.
1: All right. It's upstate New York. So they're calling, first off, there is actually a real organization called the Bigfoot Field Research Organization, the BFRO. And they're a little baffled right now after seeing some photos of what they are calling the Syracuse figure, because some lady was taking photos at this lake, and they, first off, the Bigfoot Research Organization,
0: yeah,
1: they verified that this person was real and sane. Real and sane. Like, she's not some crazy lady trying to identify something, that she was just out taking nature photos
0: and saw something
1: in her photos that didn't look right.
0: Okay.
1: I mean,
0: they
1: had to make sure she was, you know, not cuckoo. And she took all these beautiful photos, and then there's something in there. And a remote pond in where Syracuse, New York is, I think Onondaga County or however the hell you say it. You know, photos of the scenery around the pond, and they investigated and saw the photos. They were intrigued and trying to determine what the images are. It's either, they say, a figure that's believed to be around 4'9". They say it could be a Bigfoot, and being wet, the hair being all matted and flat because it's wet, or an old man skinny dipping. They can't figure it out.
0: Let's see. Bigfoot or an old man skinny dipping? Now that's, boy, I think I could determine one way or the other.
1: Well, again, I mean, you see the photos, and with cameras the way we are, who knows? But again, 4'9", can that?
0: Well, it's mini Bigfoot, by the way.
1: Well, obviously. Do we not call them midget Bigfoots?
0: Little
1: people?
0: Little force?
2: What if it's a baby Bigfoot?
0: Littlefoot.
1: Oh, you think it's a baby Bigfoot?
0: They call this thing the Syracuse figure. Boy, that took a lot of...
1: Well, because it's near Syracuse and they can't figure out what the hell it is.
0: Well, I mean, somebody ought to be able to trap this dude. I'd put an alligator hunter out there.
1: Trap Bigfoot?
0: Well,
1: I mean, they've been trying to find Bigfoot for years.
0: But it's not... This is like Bigfoot's mini-me.
1: Well, all right. Offspring?
0: No. Bigfoot's not in Syracuse, New York. What the hell would he be there?
1: Airplanes? Travel?
0: It's really weird, and the photos are it what you would imagine. Everybody's seen photos of Bigfoot. That looks like an old man just out looking for gold or something. I mean, he's just out there.
1: Out looking for gold.
0: Well, huh? I don't know what he's looking for, but that's not a hairy Bigfoot.
1: Glad you said Bigfoot.
0: And if it is...
1: But if it's kind of... I look at that photo and go, whatever, dude. But I'm glad to know there is actually a Bigfoot research organization. They're trying to find the chupacabra, too.
0: Are tax dollars at work?
1: I don't know if they're a tax-supported thing.
0: I have no idea.
1: Well, let's hope not, because our mayor would try to cut that, too.
0: Probably.
1: Which would actually be okay. there's been way too many stories like this lately. This one in Nevada. Well, she was at Lake Tahoe. She was swimming and got attacked, a vicious attack. She called it ruthless by an otter. Needed 38 stitches after being savagely attacked during an open water swim. An otter.
3: Ryan, would you, do you think you could eat beaver?
0: And you see pictures of this lady. I mean, she was chewed up pretty good.
1: She was.
0: I mean, really chewed ruthless. Up. Yes. I don't know, dude. I mean, this is,
1: kept coming after.
0: This is the second time. Wasn't that triathlon guy eaten by or bitten by an alligator?
1: An alligator, and he went all Three Stooges, poked his eye.
0: Maybe they should, I don't know, I'm just spitballing here, just get in a swimming pool.
1: Well, that's not an open water swim.
0: Well, I mean, so.
1: She described swimming in the freshwater lake as her peace and sanctuary, but said through tears that she's now scared to do it again.
0: What, you think? That otter was going, I've been watching that lady for 10 years. I'm sick of her.
1: That was robbed of me after the otter attack.
0: Damn lady, she pees in the water. I'll take care of her.
1: Mm-hmm. Tony Romo has finally issued a statement. He apologizes. He asked for privacy. I guess his PR team has taken long enough to come up with something, although it does coincide with his court date today, in which, he has lost his ability to drive for, 6 months. He has to put one of those deals in his car.
0: So you have to blow start it.
1: Every car that is under his name, which I find interesting. Why do you need one of those if you've lost your driver's license? But he did. He was found guilty of his OWI charge. He pleaded no contest in a Wisconsin court this morning. Revoked driving privileges for 6 months and ordered an ignition interlock device to be installed on any car registered to him. He also has to complete an alcohol assessment program, pay a $784 for court costs, and a $50 fine. He can lose his license up to 1 year if he fails to pay that $50. The unsafe passing on the right and possession of open intoxicant charges have been dismissed. And then shortly after, a statement was released in which basically he says, his career in the NFL has led to many back surgeries that led to a dependency on painkillers. He tried to get off of that and spent more time with alcohol trying to get off the painkillers, and he's got to do better.
0: Well, and he still obviously is hopeful he's going to get his gig back at CBS.
1: He does end his long statement. As I turn my attention to my health, my family, and in time, my return to CBS, I kindly ask for privacy during this period.
0: He didn't give for the next month, 2 weeks.
1: He said, my eventual return.
0: Eventual.
1: My return to CBS, in time. In time, my return to CBS.
0: Huh.
1: So he sounds like he's going to fight to keep his job.
0: Well, it sounds like it, or they've been negotiating and they've told him he's going to keep his job. I don't know. Either way.
1: I mean, he does say none of this is an excuse. These are my failures. I take responsibility for them, which is the right thing to do. Again, multiple back surgeries ended my career earlier than I expected, blah, blah, blah. Again, just trying to tell us the why.
0: Well, look, I like Tony Romo. I hope he lands on his feet. I hope he lands on his feet and gets his job back or another job or whatever the case may be. I have a feeling, though, the problem's going to be is that J.J. Watt is going to be so good with Jim Nance that CBS is going to, it's going to be an easy decision.
1: Well, I could see him coming back to CBS, just not in that number one booth.
0: Well, then he's going to have to take a pay cut, isn't he?
1: I wonder what is in his contract. You know, like Greg Olson got bumped to, $10 million a year when he was in the Fox number one booth, And when Tom Brady took that, he was in the number two booth and bumped down to, what, $3 million a year?
0: Mm-hmm.
1: You just wonder if there's something in Tony's contract about what booth he is in numerically. Is he a starter? Is he the A-team? Or is he, you know, going to be forced to call a bunch of Jets games as punishment?
0: That would be a punishment.
1: You know what, Tony? You get the worst game of the week with the least amount of eyeballs on it.
0: Featuring,
1: we're going to hide you on the Cleveland Jets broadcast.
0: Cleveland or the Jets, or the way I see it, Miami too. They're going to be bad. Although Miami wouldn't be a bad place to go.
1: You can't send them to Miami. Although I think I'd want a drink if I were in Cleveland.
0: Yeah. It, you can't even put beer goggles on in Cleveland to make it look better. Doesn't work that way. We got to take a break, but when we come back, and in a way I love this and in a way I don't understand it, the trash talking between the Aggies and the Longhorns has already begun, even though that game is not until November, the end of November, but it's already begun. We'll tell you what happened and who said what when we continue here on The Blitz, 94.1 San Antonio Sports Star.
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7: We have one foursome left in our San Antonio Sports Star Fall Golf Classic. I think two singles remain as well. So if you want to get in, I suggest you get it done and get it done quickly. It's going to be out at Silverhorn Golf Course, September 21st. It is brought to you by the Law Office of Jesse Hernandez at Texas Chonkla and Flight by Yingling. It all benefits the first tee of Greater San Antonio. You go to sasportsstar.com. There's a little icon there that you push, and it'll take you right to it. But one foursome left and two singles. So six players is all we need to fill this thing up. So get that done. Go register and have some fun with us out of Silverhorn on September 21st. I'm Joe Reinagle. He is Jason Minix.
8: There is so much going on with the start of college football season. And let's not talk politics, judges, Lane Kiffin. A little trash talking. Texas A&M, right? And granted, we're talking about a game at the end of the year, but we know it's a huge rivalry. We don't have to explain that to you, nor do I need Marcel Reed to say we don't like the Longhorns, but we got that today.
7: That's exactly what we got today. And he does admit that they haven't beaten them last couple of times.
8: Well, I'm glad he admits the fact.
7: But he says they're coming to College Station this year, and, well, we're going to show them.
8: Now, I appreciate that. I do. I appreciate that. You better be confident. I will assume that he was asked a very specific question and gave a very honest answer to a very specific question. I can't believe a starting quarterback at a major D1 university would just offer that up on his own, right? So let's go with that. I did not hear the question, and I'll go with that. And of course, it's catching wildfire on social media, as you would expect.
7: Oh yeah.
8: But at the same time, you know, we get all kinds of bizarre emails. Half the time, you don't even look at them. From whatever, right? I mean, you know how it is. But I did open this one because it says, new poll, A&M edges out UT for most obnoxious fan base in Texas. So, well, obviously, I'm going to read that email from something called Overton Insights. Texas A&M hasn't won a national title in almost 100 years. The university has claimed a title no fan base wants. As week one in college football approaches, a new Overton Insights Texas statewide survey finds Aggie fans edge out Longhorn fans as the most obnoxious fan base in Texas.
7: I'm blown away by that.
8: Me too.
7: I am blown away by that. I would have never thought that. In fact, I sent that to my son-in-law, who is a huge Aggie.
8: Uh-huh.
7: His entire family are Aggies, and they're diehard Aggies. And he said it must have been a bunch of drunk people at Walmart buying Longhorn shirts that they pulled.
8: Well, that's a great answer. Now I'm trying to decide. Are Aggie fans more obnoxious? Because I think Texas fans are more arrogant, right?
7: Which is like being obnoxious.
8: I mean, what is the difference, right? Now, according to this survey, 29.7% said Texas A&M. 27.4 said Texas. Now, what really surprises me is number three. Again, obnoxious fan base in Texas. Number three, Houston. UH, the Cougars, 11.2%.
7: What do they have to be obnoxious about?
8: Beats the hell out of me.
7: I have no idea.
8: Texas Tech is at number four at 10.3. Baylor at 9.6. SMU at 6.7, and then TCU at 5.1. And those are the only schools listed.
7: Now, SMU could be obnoxious about probably being the richest school in the state of Texas.
8: Sure.
7: They could do that.
8: Although, I mean, TCU, A&M, who's more obnoxious? And do you, do you confuse obnoxious with arrogance? You know, what does AI say the differences is between those words? But I wonder if they would have asked who's the most arrogant fan base, right? A&M's got all the fun traditions that I find them fun, although I know a lot of people that wear orange find them goofy and silly and dumb, but that's just, you know, whatever. Texas Tech has a lot of weird stuff, too. But for Houston to be number three on the list might be more surprising than A&M being number one. Because, man, I'm trying to think. Even fans that I know are fans of Houston don't even really brag about it too much.
7: Yeah, I don't know why Houston would be in number three there. That seems a little bit different. A little bit, I don't know, silly. I mean, they haven't done anything, for goodness sake. According to AI, arrogant means having an inflated sense of superiority and looking down on others, while obnoxious means being extremely unpleasant, offensive, or annoying in behavior or manners.
8: Then Texas Tech should be number one.
7: Well, I totally agree with that, and close with the University of Texas, by the way.
8: Wait. No, Texas is definitely more arrogant, and I could see A&M edging out Texas in that regard, but Texas Tech, you ever go to a game in Lubbock?
7: Are they unpleasant?
8: They can be.
7: Yeah?
8: They can be. That explains why TCU and Baylor are so far down the list. They're just happy you're there.
7: Inflated sense of superiority.
8: All right, so we've got a poll question now
7: on
8: our YouTube page.
7: Yeah.
8: Poll question on our YouTube page. You can get there through sasportstar.com, or if you're on YouTube, just search San Antonio Sports Star. What fan base is more obnoxious, A&M or Texas? And while it's early in our poll, 56% say A&M. So maybe there's something accurate here.
7: I would have not said that, or I didn't think Aggie fans were that obnoxious.
8: Well, and again, I think Texas owns their arrogance. Obnoxious? Nah. That should be Texas Tech.
7: All right. I get that. Now, Tom Guerrero says, I thought Joe would say Notre Dame. If they were in the state of Texas, Tom, I would. Absolutely. And then look at Daniel says, that ought to be a photo of me next to both of those definitions.
8: I mean, that's true,
7: what
8: Daniel.
7: The hell?
8: That is true. That is very,
7: well, the superiority part, Daniel, you're right about. So I guess I'm arrogant.
8: Yeah.
7: I'm not obnoxious.
8: Well, you can be.
7: Well, we all can
8: be. We all know you're arrogant.
7: It's fun to be me.
8: I'm glad you think
7: so. Absolutely, it is fun to be me, no doubt. I wonder how fun it is to be Brian Schottenheimer about now.
8: Oh, that's great.
7: I want you, it's interesting, we're going to hear from Schotty from his press conference today. When he talks about the difference between Sam Howell and Joe Milton and why they made the decision that they made. Now, you might remember yesterday when he was talking about cutting Jaden Blue, it was pretty much, yeah, those guys are gone and they ain't coming back. It's a little bit different, but we'll ask you once you hear it for yourself when we return to the Blitz here on 94.1 San Antonio Sports Star. First, I got to tell you about something fun. 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
11: Life, I've been searching for something.
12: Speaking of obnoxious.
9: Yeah.
12: That sounded a little obnoxious, didn't it? Rob Thompson, home of the Aggies.
9: Yeah.
12: Ah, Rob's not obnoxious. But are Aggie fans more obnoxious than Texas Longhorn fans? We have a poll up on our San Antonio Sports Star YouTube page that you can participate in. In fact, we encourage it. Which fan base is more obnoxious, the Aggies, the Longhorns? Horns leading the way right now, early on in the poll, 53% to 47%.
13: But the statewide poll that we're referencing has the Aggies as more obnoxious.
12: Wow.
13: Now, keep in mind, the key word, obnoxious, not arrogant. If it were arrogant, which fan base is more arrogant, it would definitely be the Texas Longhorns, in which I am one of those.
12: Okay.
13: Yes.
12: Yeah.
13: Self-admitted.
12: Right. Arrogant.
13: We know we're arrogant.
12: Uh-huh.
13: Yeah.
12: Well, it's kind of like Cowboy fans, too, right?
13: No.
12: No, it's the exact same thing. If you ask somebody who was the most arrogant NFL fan base, it'd be the Dallas Cowboys, hands down.
13: True, but the most obnoxious would be who? Philly?
12: Philly. Yeah, I would go
13: Raiders?
12: Philly. I'd probably go Philly.
13: Philly?
12: Yeah.
13: I mean, there is a difference between obnoxious and arrogant.
12: Interesting.
13: Very interesting.
12: Yeah, yeah.
13: Now, Cowboy fans all up in arms over the last 24 hours because of the release of one Joe Milton.
12: I don't get it.
13: I do and I don't. Because when they brought in Sam Howell, we all said, hey, man, there's your number two quarterback. And then you saw Joe Milton play well in a couple of preseason games, one in which everybody lost their mind. There's QB2, he has locked it up. You see the development. He is on his way. He could replace Dak in a couple of years. And then they let him go. And, I understand. We all went back to, when they brought him in, Sam Howell, we all thought he was going to be the backup quarterback. Dude has started a bunch of games in the NFL, an entire season, 17 games for Washington, in which he had 21 touchdowns and 21 interceptions. But he's got that starter experience. If something

0: gets, if something bad happens to Dak and you've got to go with somebody, do you go with a project like Joe Milton or a guy that has started a bunch of games that has a far better team around him than anything he had in Washington?
1: I won't argue with that. I think both of these guys are young. Both of them are still developing, although Hal does have the starter experience under his belt. And so maybe that made the difference with the Dallas Cowboys. I'm not sure.
0: I do think there is some gamesmanship being played by the Cowboys. Now, part of it, it's roster manipulation. They claimed a dude, the running back, and when you do that, when they're going through the waiver process, they have to go to your 53-man roster. So they had to make room for somebody. Unlike if they clear waivers and become a free agent, then you can sign them to your practice squad. But once they become a free agent, somebody else might try to go get him, and there's competition. So if you want the guy and he's available and you're up, you can put in the claim, and if you get him, you've got to make room on your 53-man roster. They did that, but they did that a day after a lot of rosters were already set. And so by putting Joe Milton on waivers yesterday, if somebody were to claim him, they would have to put him on the 53-man roster today, and that means make room. Somebody would have to get let go. So maybe they're hoping he will end up clearing waivers and they can sign him back to the practice squad. But Brian Schottenheimer today on whether they actually want Joe Milton on said practice squad.
2: Absolutely. I told you guys yesterday, you know, these things move fast, and it was a very, very hard decision to make. Great conversation with Joe, explained to him our thought process behind it. I think when we looked at the whole body of work, you know, we just felt like Sam had done a little bit more, and just in terms of, you know, executing the offense in certain areas. And to have Joe Milton back would be incredible. We'll see what happens with the claims, and then, you know, see what he wants to do. I think we've shown that we know how to develop him. I think him being in this system for another year would be amazing. But I also know that he should have choices. And so we'll see what happens. But in terms of wanting him back, absolutely.
1: Well, it's going to be interesting to see. I have not seen anything yet. And the deadline was 3 o'clock, so about 45 minutes ago. But nothing is being reported by anybody at this moment in time, whether he cleared waivers or if somebody picked him up.
0: And it is possible that they told him, like, this is what we're doing. Why? We've got to go. We want to claim this running back, but he's got to go on the 53. If you clear waivers, you're a free agent. You could sign anywhere. We want you back. The question is, does he have any other offers? If he goes to another team, I mean, is anybody right now going to bring in Joe Milton and make him the QB2? So we'll see, because that upside that everybody's in love with, which is why they're distraught, is, again, Schottenheimer knows what he has, and they made the decision they did, even though he does have a ton of upside.
2: I mean, I'm going to say the upside, I'm not going to, you know, say you put him into a box of what he could be, but the arm talent's real. I think we've talked a lot in here, Clarence, about the touch and how he's developed the touch. I do know that he did a much better job with our system. I mean, this is what guys, you know, that come from, you know, that spread system have to deal with, you know, in terms of the learning curve of coming in and, you know, having to learn how to huddle and call a play in the huddle and make different decisions. And it's not all done from hand signals in the sidelines and things like that. And some of them, it takes a little bit of time. So, again, I think Joe's going to be a terrific player in this league. I'm not going to say in what regard, but like I said, it was a very tough decision, one we did not take lightly. You know, if we can get him back, awesome. If not, I wish him nothing but the best of luck. He's a terrific young man. He worked really, really hard to get better. And, I think he has a very bright future.
1: Well, perhaps he does. Obviously, the guy's talented as hell. I mean, he really is talented as hell. It's just a matter of learning the NFL game and putting that talent in a box, so to speak, in a lot of ways, where it's not just, you know, you're not just running and gunning. There's got to be some some structure to it. And I think that's what Joe Milton is learning now.
0: And again, Sam Howell beat him out, clear and simple. And as Brian Schottenheimer said, you see some rosters, they got four dudes. That he only wants to carry two quarterbacks on the active roster.
2: Yeah, I mean, I think you always want to have a guy. It's a young guy that you're developing. It takes time to develop quarterbacks. I think, you know, at the end of the day, when you construct rosters and you have the limitations that you have with the 53-man roster, it's hard. The new rules kind of make it to where it's like, you know, what's the point? You know, I get you're going to protect guys and there's maneuvers and trades and things like that. But the answer to your question is, you know, you'd always like to have a young guy. And again, Sam's not old. You know, if Joe comes back, he's not old. But, you know, I think we've made it very clear when you're pursuing championships and we want to win now, we're trying to build the best team possible. And we felt like carrying two quarterbacks was the best way for us to strengthen our roster.
1: Dude, I love that comment right there by Shoddy. We want to win now,
0: mm-hmm.
1: and that's what we're putting together this team the way that we're doing it. It's not about developing a quarterback. It's about winning now. We'll figure that other stuff out later.
0: Well, and again, this whole – we've talked about it, how different this offseason has been. You know, we're so whipped by Jerry and Steven talking about the five-year plan and what is all in and all that. I mean, this year they really are. And, you know, at some point, Brian Schottenheimer knew that Sam Howell was going to be QB2.
2: No, we were debating it. I mean, you guys were digging yesterday, and I get that. And we really were, you know, I left here and we went and had to finalize some things pretty quickly. But, you know, it was back and forth. But, you know, Sam is a guy that just at the end of the day, he's got a great feel for what we're trying to do. And some of the, you know, the way he played against, you know, New Orleans really was good, and he bounced back. But this was a great battle between two great competitors that, like I said, I'm giving compliments to both of them. They both wanted the job. I know some teams are carrying four quarterbacks right now. That's not going to be the case. You know, but at the end of the day, we just felt like making this decision now was in the best interest of our football team, giving us clarity. And Sam has done an awesome job of learning the system. You know, both Dak and Joe were ahead of him when he got here because they were here last year. But his understanding and grasp of the playbook is really, really good. And, you know, he's got great field vision. Like, that's one of the best things that jumps off the film is he understands where everybody is and how it affects spacing and things like that. And that's why he's able to play pretty quick through progressions.
1: And I think that comes down to that experience that you're talking about. Now, regardless of what his stat line was and what he did in the games, you've been in the games. And you've seen what happens, and you get a feel for the game. And I think that's something that Joe Milton just has not had the opportunity to get, especially in real NFL games. Preseason's one thing, real NFL games are another. And Joe Milton just has not had that opportunity yet. And I think that's what puts Sam Howell a little bit ahead of him right now.
0: And again, when Sam Howell was signed by the Dallas Cowboys, we all went, there's your backup quarterback. And until we saw Joe Milton's clear development in a couple of preseason games, I think a lot of people thought Joe Milton was the guy. So they were a little surprised by the move. And obviously he was also potentially the heir apparent to Dak Prescott if his development continued well enough to give him the keys to the car. I don't know that Sam Howell is that guy. He's on a one-year deal. He's been around, been a journeyman. Maybe he is. But it feels different than with Joe Milton just because Joe Milton has so many years left on his contract. But keep in mind, this guy's also played a lot of football. He's 6 years in college, three at Michigan, three at Tennessee, but only 1 year as a full-time starter there with the Tennessee Volunteers. So we'll see. Brian Schottenheimer wasn't all quarterback talk today. He did talk about his fancy new offensive lineman.
2: Yeah, again, a guy we really, you know, got a lot of feel for the year Guyte was coming out. You know, he was on the opposite side of Tyler, and guy that we've seen, you know, play some good ball. We love the athleticism, we like the size, and you know, the line looked, you know, pretty good out there today with those guys all kind of lining up out there, and they've got a lot to learn. They're definitely having to play catch up. That's part of it, but I think, you know, you've seen us improve the athleticism of the position for sure. And that's always a good thing when you're talking about edge edge players that have to block some of the best athletes, if not the best athletes in the National Football League.
1: Guyte, huh?
0: Mm-hmm.
1: Guyte.
0: Guyte.
1: All right. Yeah.
0: Well, that's it. Now, you look at Broderick Jones coming over for Pittsburgh. Interesting when he found out he was getting traded.
3: It was a surprise, you know, but I was excited for the change. You know, I'm, you know, just going into the year after last year, me getting injured and, you know, just trying to get my feet back up under me. So, you know, I feel like a new start was needed for me. And, you know, I'm just ready to get here and get started.
1: You know, I think he is too, and a change of scenery that we've been talking about is something that it could be good. Cowboys say he's good, and that remains to be seen. He's going to compete with Terrence Steele for that right tackle position. I don't know. When you look at NFL football, is the writing not on the wall when you're basically telling Terrence Steele, we just brought in your replacement?
0: Well, again, it's there, but at the same time for Broderick Jones. Now, I know he's dealing coming off of neck surgery. He was asked where he's at as far as that injury is concerned.
3: I feel like I'm doing great so far after the injury. You know, everything's looking how it's supposed to. You know, I've been out there. I've been playing. I've got back into the game. So, you know, I say it's been good so far.
0: Now, 3 weeks ago while in Pittsburgh, he wasn't sure. Now, a lot can happen in 3 weeks when you're rehabbing, but he wasn't sure. Which, when I saw all those quotes after the trade was made, I was very concerned. Now, the Cowboys, they make the trade. Obviously, they check the physicals and the medicals. You know, Mike McCarthy would never lie to Jerry Jones. Hey, you want who? But, I mean, first-round guy from Georgia. So why wouldn't something work in Pittsburgh?
3: What didn't work? It's a good question. For me, I would just say bouncing around, you know, just not being able to get my feet set. It was a challenge for me, you know. So, you know, just coming in, I just hopefully, you know, I can stick to one side, you know, compete for that, get comfortable, get familiar with it, get familiar to who I'll be playing next to, and, you know, go from there.
1: Which, I don't know, interesting. It takes guys sometimes two or three different stops before they get it done. There's so many examples of that in the NFL. Not everybody sticks with the first team that they go to. Now, whether this, obviously the Cowboys think this guy was worth it and to go out and get because they needed some depth and a possible replacement at right tackle. Some guys take a while.
0: Well, and as Jones said, you know, the fresh start is what he needed.
3: I feel like I did need a new fresh start. Yes, I was looking forward to it. You know, it wasn't ideal, but you know, it's something that's needed. Well, especially for me, that I felt like it was needed. Just getting out of Pittsburgh and you know, seeing the new scenery and you know, getting a new vibe. You know, getting to build new relationships and you know, just starting off on the right track.
0: Yeah, you hear that? Like Pittsburgh sucked, man. It was just whatever wasn't good and. Again, he had Mike Tomlin and one offseason with Mike McCarthy, and he wants out of there. He was teammates with George Pickens in college, and obviously that was the first person he reached out to when he found out he was getting traded.
3: Man, George he's just a freak of nature, you know. Like, I'll continue to say it. I've been saying it since college. You know, I haven't seen anybody like George, you know, and he continues to show people each and every year, you know, why he is who he is. So
4: it wasn't a surprise to you at all he had the year he had last year?
3: No, not a chance. Not with Dak, you know, not with CD. So a lot of weapons, open up the field.
1: Yeah. He just needs a little time, that's all.
0: Well, that's it. And he says George Pickens is a freak of nature, and he is on the football field. There's some video from a golf outing with the boys in Utah. Of George Pickens swinging a golf club.
1: Yeah, he's not a golfer.
0: Oh, my God. I am not one that can make fun of anybody's golf swing, but I can make fun of the golf swing of one George Pickens.
1: Yeah.
0: And the fact is, he swung and missed, and he's looking for his ball in the air. He thought he made contact. Everybody's laughing at him. That video is hilarious. If you haven't seen it, you got to go find it. That's really good stuff.
1: It's funny. The golf swing, though, don't emulate that. It's you don't want to swing like that. It's not good. But then again, not all of us can catch a football like George Pickens. So
0: see, there's that.
1: There's that. There's a trade-off for everybody.
0: Sure.
1: By the way, speaking of the Dallas Cowboys and obnoxious, which fan base in college football is more obnoxious?
0: Why is that, speaking of the Dallas Cowboys?
1: The Texas Longhorns or the Texas A&M Aggies? Alexander, which fan base in college football is more obnoxious?
0: Why is that, speaking of the Dallas Cowboys?
1: The Texas Longhorns or the Texas A&M Aggies? Alexander got mad at our poll question today on our San Antonio Sports Star YouTube page.
0: He's never obnoxious.
1: Well, no, and I'm sure.

0: just was not a word that I would use. Are they obnoxious to you?
1: No.
0: Are you wearing your Longhorn gear? Is that why?
1: No. No, I've never been to the Texas A&M game in person.
0: Okay, well.
1: So I would never wear Longhorn gear to an Aggie game.
0: Unless they were playing Texas.
1: Again, but I've never been there. When I've gone to Aggie games, I just wear a black shirt.
0: All right, let me ask you a question then. You're going to the Arizona State game. What are you wearing?
1: Sun Devils.
0: Okay. We'll find out how arrogant.
1: I'll let you know in a couple of weeks.
0: Or obnoxious they are, well, yeah, when you get there. All right. We got a lot more to do, including this TCU story, which is, boy, I tell you what. If you're a TCU fan, you should be embarrassed by how your team is handling this assault. And I'm not talking about just a crazy assault. I'm talking about a guy that's lucky to be alive in that locker room. That's how bad it is, according to the Fort Worth Star-Telegram. We'll talk about that and a whole lot more. We continue here on The Blitz. 94.1 San Antonio Sports Star.
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9: LSU head coach Lane Kiffin says he has no intention of defying conference rules regarding former NFL players on its football roster. But we'll wait for more guidance, which hinges on another hearing in Baton Rouge scheduled for Thursday, which a judge is going to determine if the temporary restraining order striking down the SEC's ban on pro players will be more permanent until a trial is held.
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9: On a Tuesday. Happy Tuesday, everybody. Hope you're having a good one. Whatever you're doing, however you're doing it, thank you for spending a little time with us here on The Blitz. 94.1 San Antonio Sports Star. My name is Joe Reinagle. His name is Jason Minnix.
10: Howdy.
9: How you doing?
10: Good.
9: Good.
10: Howdy, eggs.
11: Howdy.
10: Howdy.
9: Obnoxious. You know,
11: howdy.
9: The most arrogant.
10: How can you be obnoxious when you're saying this? Howdy.
9: Well, that's
10: howdy.
9: What I'm saying. And then you got the most obnoxious, unarrogant guy in Andrew Monaco that I've ever met.
10: This is true.
9: You know, I mean.
10: The voice of the Aggies is anything but obnoxious.
11: Howdy.
9: Howdy.
10: Again, though, the question, does Texas A&M have a more obnoxious fan base than Texas? Again, there is a statewide poll from some research company that claims Texas A&M has the most obnoxious fan base in the state of Texas. Texas, the Longhorns are number 2. And of all people, Houston is number 3.
9: That makes no sense.
10: None.
9: Although I've never been to a University of Houston football game or anything else for that matter. Maybe their basketball team, they have a reason to be obnoxious.
10: Arrogant. Again, see, but you're arrogant and obnoxious are 2 different words.
9: Well, they are.
10: Longhorns are arrogant, not obnoxious.
9: Arrogant means you feel superior to everybody else.
10: Joe Reinagle is arrogant.
9: AJ Hoffman is obnoxious.
10: Well, see, there's a difference.
9: Yes, big time. Yeah, right? I get it now. Yes, that's a great example of the difference.
10: Mm-hmm.

0: Yeah. Mm-hmm.
1: Mm-hmm.
0: Well, you can go to our San Antonio Sports Star YouTube page and vote in that poll, depending on how you feel. Who has the most obnoxious fan base in the state of Texas? Is it the Texas A&M Aggies or the Texas Longhorns? I don't know who's voting in this thing, but the Aggies are running away with it.
1: They really are, and one of the biggest Aggie fans that I know, who throws the best tailgates in College Station, and I'm not saying that just so I can stop by his tailgate for the Arizona State game, but he says Horns are much worse fans.
0: Really?
1: Yeah.
0: Well, of course, he's an Aggie. What Aggie is not going to say that it's the Horns? The Horns are going to say it's the Aggies. So, I mean, there's that. We need neutral people like Baylor fans or, I don't know.
1: Well, what do they know?
0: Well, I'm not saying they know anything. I'm just saying. They need to vote because Texas and Texas A&M people are going to, cross each other out. That's the way that it's going to go.
1: I just wonder how many are voting for their school, not realizing the question. And unless they're being honest. See, like I said, I think most Longhorn fans know they're arrogant. If the question in this statewide poll was who's the most arrogant fan base, it probably would have been like 91% Texas, right? But obnoxious, I've been to a lot of Longhorn games. Was it last year or 2 years ago? I don't know. One of the times Georgia kicked their ass in Austin, which pisses me off. That was 2 years ago. A buddy of mine who's an Aggie, John Robbins, said, "Hey, one of our guys can't go on. Do you want their ticket? For a small fee." Yeah, I'll go. And one of the guys is an Ole Miss type, and then John is an Aggie, and all three of those dudes show up in Georgia Bulldog gear. And everybody was extremely nice. I mean, nobody gave them crap before the game, doing the tailgating. Nobody, because they were wearing the wrong shirt, gave them any kind of crap. Which when I saw what they were wearing, I'm like, how do I associate with you guys? Even the Ole Miss dude, he's wearing Georgia. John Robbins, he's an Aggie. He's wearing Georgia.
0: John Robbins got about, I don't know, 10 teams.
1: Well, yeah, I mean, this is true.
0: Depending on what day it is, this is true.
1: He's got a lot of. He's got no loyalty. His only loyalty is anti-Texas.
0: Okay, right? There you go.
1: But I didn't think he was going to be wearing Georgia stuff. But so my experience: four dudes going to a game, three of them are wearing the wrong shirt, and nobody was mean. Nobody said anything negative. It was a fun game. So, obnoxious? No, I couldn't say anything there. What? We were at the tailgate. We were at Graham Pinkerton's tailgate. They let those dudes in. Fed them really good brisket.
0: There you go.
1: They weren't obnoxious.
0: No.
1: I don't know. Hey, Wes, you're on the Blitz. What's up, man?
2: Fellas, look, I think Joe's right on this. Jason, I'm going to say this. As a Red Raider alumni, I know both fan bases real well. And I'm going to tell you, both are equally obnoxious. That's not a cop-out. Let's be honest.
1: Wait, hang on, Wes. You said you're a Texas Tech guy?
2: I am.
1: Shouldn't Texas Tech be way higher on the list? Because you talk about obnoxious fans. You Red Raider fans are obnoxious.
2: Hey, that's a valid point, man. But you didn't put that on your poll.
1: I mean, even on this statewide poll, you guys lost to Houston, which I don't understand. I mean, I went to a lot of Tech games when Kingsbury was up there, and, you guys are up. I mean, that's when you guys were allowed to throw tortillas, and you have some group of dudes called Saddle Tramps, which I still don't quite understand the naming of that.
0: Wow.
1: But yeah.
0: They have tramp stamps?
1: Yes, they do.
2: Yeah, to be fair, even us Red Raiders, we call them the Saddle Skanks. But, hey, to make it real, because I can call a spade, Aggies are fake military, right? There's that. That's number one.
1: Wow.
2: Number two, they're both obnoxious dudes because, look, they refused to play each other for how many years until they got into the SEC. But the A&M fight song is about sawing varsity's horns off. I come from a family where my brother was an Aggie grad. Even I'm like, dude, you can't talk smack about each other and not realize that you're both just stupid. Plus, every single Texas fan is a Walmart Texas fan that went to high school and claims us as a Texas fan. Let's be honest. It's not the alumni.
1: It is talking about me.
2: It's not about Walmart T-shirt fans. So, hey, guys, I'm all about it.
3: Hey, look, Wes, man, I love the fact that you could actually get into Lubbock, so now that's what you've got to celebrate, you know? And I'm with you, you know, because did you grow up in Texas?
2: I grew up in Hondo, Texas, my man.
3: So you grew all up right. in Hondo. You know, when you're growing up, when you're in elementary school, they ask you, are you a Texas fan or a Texas A&M fan? Nobody ever says, you want to be a Red Raider fan? That's not even one of the options, which is why you have so many T-shirt Longhorn fans. And then as you get older, if you don't go to A&M, you realize, yeah, that's a cult. I can't just support that.
0: Yeah, the Aggies are a cult. Yes. That's no question about that.
1: I love them. I love them. I just can't know.
2: I'm the one anomaly, guys, for real. I applied only to Tech. I did date a girl in ninth grade from a little town up there. I went up to see the campus, and I was like, I don't want to go anywhere else. To me, Lubbock, you're gonna hate this. Lubbock is heaven on earth. I love it up there. I can't explain it to anybody who doesn't understand it. But for me, I was never about being a Longhorn Aggie. I was one of the few from my town that started off going to Red Raiderville, and a number of people followed ever since.
1: You were in high school, and yeah, I mean, a lot of us have been to parties up there in Lubbock, and you realized you had a really good chance of getting laid if you went up there. So that's why you applied. I mean, we get it.
0: You can say that to every college on the planet.
1: We're talking about Wes. I don't know Wes, but just hearing him, he applied to one place because he thought his chances were high.
0: Well, you should have gone to Texas State then, Wes, because there was no issue.
1: He might not have gotten in.
0: Dude, if I got in, anybody could get in.
1: I'm just saying. That's part of Pledge is also a proud Bobcat alumni.
0: Thanks for the phone call,
1: that
0: Wes.
1: Was great.
0: And I will, to Wes's defense, but you could say this about any college in the state of Texas.
1: Yeah.
0: Pretty much. Not all of them, but pretty much. There's a lot of shininess in Lubbock.
1: There are.
0: I'm telling you, there's a lot of beautiful women.
1: Beautiful
0: there.
1: Women everywhere.
0: Well, this is true.
1: I mean,
0: it's just state of Texas. What do you expect?
1: It is. I mean, you drive around, but I mean, I'm sure he did some studies, what the ratios were, you know, and Lubbock.
0: Breaking news.
1: All right.
0: From Jory Epstein. Joe Milton was not claimed off waivers.
1: Free agent.
0: He is a free agent as of right now, so we'll see what happens. That's according to Jory Epstein of Yahoo Sports. So there you go. Nobody claimed Joe Milton. Do the Cowboys re-sign him, or does he end up somewhere else? We'll keep you posted on what's going on there. Also, some news about C.J. Stroud. Will he get his extension before the season begins, which is just in about 8 days or so? Or will he have to wait until the offseason? Nick Caserio is talking about that. We'll update you on some other NFL news as well, and we will get into, I promise you, a couple of things. Something with UTSA that is
1: it's stupid. UTSA is being stupid.
0: And the TCU thing, which is just tragic in a lot of ways. We're going to be talking about that as well. So all of that coming up, so don't go anywhere. Plus our poll, who's more obnoxious, Texas or Texas A&M? This is The Blitz on 94.1 San Antonio Sports Star.
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0: I wonder why Fletch would play this song, Unbreakable, now when we're about to talk about C.J. Stroud. Is he saying C.J. Stroud is unbreakable? He looked pretty broken in the playoffs last year.
1: Stop.
0: He did. I mean, I'm just spitting facts, y'all.
1: Wow. Cut it off right at the... You're on mute. Well, at least it didn't play Survivor.
0: well,
1: but he survived the offseason. The real question with C.J. Stroud is the same question that we faced all offseason. The C.J. says, the Texans say they won't have any kind of extension talks during the season. But they are talking. And the best word salad answerer on planet Earth is Nick Caserio, who says a whole lot of nothing.
23: As it pertains to CJ, yeah, I mean, kind of similar to what I said during training camp. You know, we've had productive discussions, I would say, and the reality is we'll either get it figured out before the season starts, and if we don't get it figured out before the season starts, then it'll be something we address in the offseason. So, you know, whenever it happens, it happens.
0: Yeah, whenever it happens, it happens. It tells me that Nick Caserio is going to push this off, or CJ Stroud's asking for too much money, one of the two, and then he's going to have to play and perform and do better this year.
1: The reality is... today is the cheapest C.J. Stroud is going to be. If he goes out and has another interesting season and disappointing playoff, they've already picked up his extension, and they can tag him. It's the long term and the guarantees and all that stuff. So that just tells me while they're having, did he say productive talks?
0: Productive talks, yes. Uh-huh.
1: Productive. And this is where it should be. The Texans are probably trying to get him for far less money than what CJ is projecting to be. And when you look at quarterbacks like a Jaden Daniels and a Bo Nix, how they're expected to really increase the market, well north of 60, maybe even closer to 70, because if you're CJ's agent, you're not just looking at the this year, you're looking at the projections and figuring out what those averages are going to be. And that's what you should be asking for at this point on your first major contract. And if you're the Texans, you're looking at today's comps and saying, well, you're not as good as this guy, you're not as good as that guy, you're not as good as that guy, so we want to slot you in right here. If CJ were to say, dude, I just want the guarantees, I'm good, let's go for it, then it would get done. But some of that is, does CJ want a contract extension done prior to the start of the season? And he's in a very different boat than, say, Baker Mayfield. See, Baker Mayfield's going to be a free agent, and he was only offered a two-year deal, according to Baker. So he was pissed. And I'm not talking to you because he thought he had a home.
0: Which would have turned into a three-year deal for Baker.
1: Yes, because he's got 1 year.
0: Right.
1: You know, so a two-year. But he wanted more years.
0: Uh-huh.
1: More guarantees. But really, I mean, it's the years and the guarantee is probably more important. But if you're C.J. Stroud, and just do the math the way Dak Prescott did the math and the way kind of Jerry did the math when Dak played on the tag for 2 years. See, Dak wanted a shorter deal. Jerry wanted a longer deal. Jerry, wrong, but claims to, well, he got the years he wanted out of Dak. But those 2 years on the tag at the price, but if you go back and do the math, the money was fairly close. Now, I'm not saying it was even, but it was fairly close when you look at what would have happened. But Dak would have been back at the negotiating table a lot sooner. Did it cost Jerry a lot more in the long run? Of course it did, and I think we all know that. But Nick Caserio might be looking at that one example, and there's several out there, but, you know, they don't have to sign him now because they do. They know they don't have to find another quarterback for several years unless they choose to go find another quarterback. So right now, CJ doesn't have any leverage to get a new deal done because clearly they don't love him enough, and they made the decision to go with Will Anderson first. Had they signed CJ Stroud first, we would be having similar conversations with Will Anderson. Well, they could always tag him for a couple of years. But Will, they knew they wanted to get done and get done quickly. But waiting could end up costing the Houston Texans a lot more money if CJ Stroud goes out and has a hell of a run and goes and wins a Super Bowl or gets to an AFC championship game or hell, plays a playoff game without four turnovers.
0: Well, and look, if you're Houston or anybody else, to me, that would be worth it. I'm not going to pay a guy after he comes off maybe the worst playoff performance in NFL history. I mean, in all honesty, why would you reward a guy with a guaranteed 4 or 5 year contract after a performance like that? Even if it costs me more money, I want to see CJ Stroud perform this year. And yes, I can franchise tag him for 2 years if that's what I want to do. I want to see him play. I don't care if it costs me more money in the long run. I want to make sure I've got my guy. I don't want to pay a guy and then him be a flake and flame out and then I'm stuck with it. Even though it's cheaper than what it will be a year from now. I don't care. I would prefer to know that I've got my guy. I'll pay him as such at that time. But I'm not giving a guy a contract after he's coming off a horrible playoff performance.
1: Again, though, his regular season wasn't bad.
0: I don't care. It's not about regular seasons.
1: I understand. But if you're a GM, you've got to factor in all of it. Because, like, I don't put CJ and Tua in the same boat. Because, you know, Miami goes and they pay Tua and they go, what the hell did we just do?
0: Exactly.
1: Right? And now,
0: there you go.
1: Now Tua is apparently complimenting himself on Instagram, if you believe what you see on the internet. I don't know. But I look at, like, you look at Tua and go, well, that was a mistake. What were they thinking? Is CJ more like Trevor Lawrence, right? You feel like you've got the guy, but do you have enough around him to get the most out of him? And, you know, Jacksonville paid him. Tua got paid. Was it worth it? You know, Justin Herbert got paid. None of those guys have had any more real success in the postseason than C.J. Stroud, for that matter. But if you feel like you've got your guy, you go and pay him. For the life of me, I don't get the whole why Tua got paid. Because with his history of injuries and everything else, I don't put CJ in there. I wouldn't be mad at Houston if they were to pay CJ, even though I'm with you, he's got to play better in the playoffs. But if he's your guy, then you take care of him. And we've seen these teams, while it sucks, you can pay a guy, realize you made a huge mistake, and get out of those contracts, and you just got to pay for it a little bit. You know, Denver, another prime example, bad contract. They were able to get out of it. And, you know, last year they're in the AFC championship game. A quick turnaround because, well, they got the right quarterback in Bo Nix.
0: That's what I mean.
1: On a rookie deal.
0: I think you got to take a chance. They signed Will Anderson, and he deserved it. I mean, the guys played up to their expectations. He deserved it. With C.J. Stroud, he started out just blazing. And you're, yeah, he's an adequate quarterback in the regular season. And I know, his offensive line is this, his receivers. Okay. If I've got a franchise tag in my back pocket for 2 years, I'm in no hurry to sign C.J. Stroud. I want to make sure. That tells me I got 3 years to figure out whether C.J. Stroud's my guy or not. And if I'm Nick Caserio, I'm waiting. I'm in no hurry to sign this dude.
1: Again, though, you have that option. You have that, which is why if they're having productive talks.
0: Well, what's productive?
1: Well,
0: I mean, we don't know what that means in GM speak.
1: It sounds like there's some sort of dialogue. At the very least, at least from the franchise's side, nothing is getting nasty on the back end. It's not like the crap we were dealing with a year ago with, you know, I don't even know who his agent is. No, we're not talking to his agent. At least there's no talks and there's no bitterness, right? At least publicly, unless Nick Caserio is lying. Productive talks, though. If I'm Nick Caserio, I'm at a much more team-friendly number today than if I were representing C.J. Stroud. C.J. Stroud, I'm looking at what the market is expected to do over the next couple years when these other dudes get theirs. And that's what I'm basing C.J. Stroud's projections on right now. And if he goes out and has that kind of season and has playoff success, that number might be 65, could be 68. Hell, I mean, it could be 70. Well, and if you tag the guy for a year or so, then it really could be 70 if you get around to signing him to a long-term deal.
0: Well, and that's great. And if I know that and he's the guy, and maybe CJ doesn't want to sign now. We all put this on the franchise. Well, it's cheaper for them to do it now. Maybe CJ Stroud says, you know what, I can see those numbers too, and I'm willing to bet on myself. And all I have to do is look across the state to Dallas and the Cowboys, and look what Dak Prescott did. He bet on himself, and he won.
1: Well, that's it. Is he willing to bet on himself? Which is why I think a deal isn't done. If they're having productive conversations, right now those numbers are where the Texans want them to be, and clearly CJ is not willing to accept that. And they're far enough away to where they're not going to come to a happy medium. And now, deadlines always make deals. Not always, but deadlines make deals. They say they're not going to talk during the regular season. So you have up until that first game to get a deal done by this arbitrary deadline. And
0: did they say that? I haven't heard Houston say that. Maybe I missed it.
1: You missed it.
0: All right.
1: Big headline in the on Pro Football Talk. Texans won't have extension talks with CJ during the season.
0: All right. Fair enough.
1: If we don't get it figured out before the season starts, then it'll be something we address in the offseason.
0: Well, there's no hurry. What is he going to do, his fourth year?
1: Yeah. I mean, there is no hurry, but he's eligible.
0: He's eligible, but he's still got another year on his rookie deal.
1: But again, that's another reason why to make it an extension on top of that, which is another reason why, if I'm advising CJ, wait. Wasn't it a couple years ago Dak signed his deal on opening day?
0: Yeah.
1: I mean, so you can tell me you're not talking, well, we got it done before kickoff. Congratulations.
0: Yep.
1: I mean, so that's certainly a possibility. Now, a guy that has waffled on C.J. Stroud, gone from should be winning an MVP to he should be cut.
0: This guy ought to be Aunt Jemima. Are you kidding me? He waffles on everything.
1: On the screen, Joshua, it says just pay him. Now you want to pay him? A couple weeks ago, you wanted to cut him.
2: Well, I do love my Belgian waffles, so I am going to waffle again, and I'm going to pay the man. I mean, he's clearly, over the season, he's done well. You give him a decent running game. He went and recruited Wyatt Teller. I think he's a good player. He's a good person for the team. You just pay the man the $60 to $70 million. You got to look at Drake May and Jaden Daniels, all these other quarterbacks that are coming up and going to be there. You might as well pay him the $60 million. Rival him with Dak. Who cares? By the time he gets on the table and his payment is due at the $60 million, it won't even be as much because the salary cap keeps going up by a certain, what is it, like,
0: well, Joshua, CJ doesn't want to sign right now? We're blaming Nick Caserio and the Houston Texans. If CJ saying, you know what, I'd rather wait?
2: Look, I'm a Texans fan, and I believe, and this is me talking as a Texans fan, CJ has told his agent he would play for league minimum. It's his agent who's making these.
0: Wait a minute. Whoa.
1: I love day drinkers.
0: Dude, come back to the reality instead of living in a fantasy land. You honestly think he'll play for the league minimum? Dude, are you kidding me?
1: He is.
0: Oh, my gosh.
1: Yeah.
0: Yeah, go back and
1: Joshua calls. It feels like it's open mic night.
0: Another shot of heroin.
1: That was funny.
0: Or something. Mushroom. Heroin. Something, heroin. Dude. I mean, this guy's stronger than alcohol.
1: Heroin.
0: He'll play for the league minimum.
1: Heroin. Well,
0: dude.
1: It's this guy. It's
0: oh,
1: not,
0: my God.
1: It
0: well,
1: can't
0: yeah.
1: be CJ's fault. Well,
0: he's a loyal Texan.
1: It was somebody else's fault that he threw that interception.
0: Yeah.
1: It was somebody else's fault that he dropped the football
0: so
1: on the ground.
0: So he is like Dak, huh? It's always somebody else's fault.
20: Yeah. Here we got him.
0: Love you, Joshua. But
1: don't lie to him.
0: I do. I mean, he's entertaining as hell, I have to say. It's
1: rather
0: like
1: hear from us again.
0: Let's talk a little college football because we've got a couple of different things to talk about. One, the UTSA Roadrunners and what they're not doing.
1: Dumb.
0: And two, the TCU Horned Frogs who really,
1: dumb.
0: I don't know what in the hell is going on in Fort Worth. All of that when we continue here on the Blitz. 94.1 San Antonio Sports Star. 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
0: Yeah, you know I'm in feet. Saw a picture of Shaq or a video of him. He got his toes painted pink.
25: It's hard. Yeah, it's definitely hard.
0: Pink. Like Shaq a lot, but Joe's toes keep the feet inside shoes.
1: Mm-hmm.
0: That would be a good idea. This is the Blitz on 94.1 San Antonio Sports Star. I'm Joe Reinagle. Jason Minix is here as well. I just saw that and it was like,
1: Yesterday, I saw a tweet about UTSA, and you know they got a big game coming up Saturday, a game that they should win. Right, they're favored by 30, but by the looks of things right now, at least it feels like they are going to get outnumbered by the opponent's fans inside the Alamo Dome. I think everybody from the Valley is going to be inside the Alamo Dome. And at least that's the sense that I'm seeing from UTSA Twitter. UTRGV is going to travel. And they are going to be here Saturday. Roadrunner fans need to show up. We've heard that message from UTSA. And the diehard UTSA fans saying, man, you need to bring your friends. We don't want it to look like the Frost Bank Center during the finals with more Knicks fans than Spurs fans. And it very well could be that. Again, UTSA should win this game going away. And I saw a tweet last night, and I honestly don't understand all the stuff that goes on with it, but apparently UT Health students do not get UTSA football tickets for free. And for the life of me, I don't understand that. Because there was this big merger last year between UTSA and UT Health. Now, I am a UTSA season ticket holder. I got an email letter today from UT San Antonio talking about how great everything is with UT Health San Antonio now being a part of the family. All because of your steadfast generosity and this and that. And, you know, September marks the one-year anniversary of the merger of UTSA and UT Health Science San Antonio, third largest public research university. Yet, apparently, doing a little asking around, they don't pay fees, so yeah, they don't get tickets. This is dumb on the part of Taylor Amy and Lisa Campos. Now, I don't know which one to blame, so I'll throw them both in there right now as this seems dumb. This is dumb. This is no vision being shown. You're welcomed into the family. Don't you want to invite them to the biggest party of the year?
0: Yeah, if they pay a fee.
1: Again, the students don't have a fee.
0: They do have a fee.
1: Not at UT Health. They don't pay an athletics fee.
0: That's what I'm saying. But the regular students do.
1: The regular students do. But these students, which are now a part of the family, they don't pay that fee. They haven't figured the fee stuff out yet. There's probably a fee committee that we've got to figure out, but they don't pay that yet. Now, what I did learn is if you're a UTSA student and you want to bring a guest to a game, you can get a ticket for $11.
0: All right.
1: Can you make these tickets available to UT Health kids for $11? Or, I don't know, let them get free tickets too, because all these people are going to be doctors. And doctors make a lot of money, and then they become donors. So you might be looking at this year's budget, but in 20 years or 30 years, when doctor got a free ticket and became a big fan of the football program, might write you a check. Or become a season ticket holder.
0: But sure, could very well
1: be. Or he could be pissed off because they find out, wait, we don't get tickets as a part of everything that we're paying to be a part of UTSA?
0: Well, I mean, you could say the same thing. If I'm a regular student, I go on to be an engineer and I become rich, I could do the same thing. But you know what? I had to pay a fee and the doctor didn't.
1: Again, you're not writing a check to the doctor. You're writing a check to the university in which you get embraced. I can tell you, and I don't know all the specifics of how it works, but when at Arizona State University, apparently grad school students don't get tickets as a part of their deal.
0: Uh-huh.
1: My daughter did because she didn't get her undergrad at Arizona State. And it was a welcome to the family perk for being a out-of-state grad student that didn't go to undergrad at Arizona State, because they wanted her to be a part of the university. And trust me, they send more donation requests than any university that I know, more so than, because my wife went to a lot of universities, and more so than Incarnate Word or, say, Sam Houston State. I get random ones from UTSA every now and then, yet Arizona State's always got their hand out. But she got tickets when other grad students didn't, because she didn't go to undergrad there. So, hey, come to the games. Check out what it's like to be a part of the Arizona State community.
0: Huh, interesting.
1: And this could be a one-year thing. Like, hey, until we figure out fees, you guys come to the game. I think UT Health is actually the main sponsor of the game on Saturday against UTRGV. And apparently, those kids can't get free tickets. It seems dumb.
0: It
1: seems short-sighted.
0: You know,
1: have vision. These are all going to be doctors that are then potential donors.
0: I get it, but I mean, so are the people that graduate. And regular students could be potential donors as well. You don't have to be a doctor to be a donor.
1: Well, sure, but you're excluding a group that this is obviously becoming a thing, because some of these UT Health students probably thought they got tickets because they're now a part of the UTSA family, and they don't. So they're frustrated. They want free tickets. and I don't know. I think the dome holds about 65,000 people.
0: It does.
1: There's room.
0: But they usually don't open the upper deck, typically.
1: Again.
0: At a UTSA game.
1: Think how massive the student section would be if you let the doctors come in. Or even if they've got some sort of discounted tickets.
0: Well, that seems like a...
1: $5, $11, something.
0: I guess I could see that. Are they going to sit in the student section?
1: Sure. They're students.
0: I don't know. Once I started reading the fine print, because when you first sent it to me, I was the same way. It's like, well, that seems stupid. But again, I mean, you know, one set of students, and now that I could go for the, well, give them a year, give them a season, and we'll figure it out. And then there may be a fee that you have to pay, or a student, whatever.
1: So the guy that tweeted this originally, says, we don't pay the fee, which I actually didn't know that we didn't, because with the merger having happened last year, it was my assumption that it was already implemented by this time. So apparently there's enough UT Health students thinking that maybe, because let's face it, when you're going to college, you pay a whole lot of fees. You pay a whole lot of stuff. If you thought you had it, or kind of feels like, you know, it's a university, you're a student there, go to the game. go to the game.
0: Mm-hmm. Well, I guess I'd have to know more about it. I'm not in for just giving people free tickets just because they just happen to get merged in.
1: They're part of the family.
0: Well, they are, but the other part of the family's paying the bills. That's what I'm saying, and these people aren't. So it doesn't. Let all the students in for free without paying a fee.
1: Well, all the students at Maine UTSA pay an athletics fee whether they go to a game or not.
0: Well, exactly.
1: That's part of the college experience.
0: Yes.
1: These kids didn't know they weren't paying a fee already. At least one of them on Twitter is saying that. But my thought is, if you're part of UTSA and going to campus, you get free athletics tickets, and you want to go to the game and experience it, then you should go to the game, especially when you're new to the family. What a way to embrace them. But thinking big picture, doctors, donors.
0: You assume every doctor is a donor?
1: Not everyone, but some of them will be. Some of them will be, and some of them might have a bad taste in their mouth because they didn't get to go to the games for free.
0: Uh-huh.
1: And again, the way this is blowing up on UTSA Twitter, I think a lot of these UT Health students thought they were able to go to games, and they're finding out game week they're not.
0: Well, if you want to throw them a bone maybe for a game, okay, I could go for that. I'm just I don't understand what the big deal is, to be quite honest with you. If you find out you're not paying the student fee that all the other students are paying, why should you expect free tickets? It just doesn't make any sense to me. And because unless you're going to sign a contract saying you're definitely going to be a donor when you get out?
1: No.
0: Well, okay then.
1: But you go and you experience it, and then you know, when they get the fee thing figured out, get the fee committee together. Now, granted, I'm sure Lisa Campos and Taylor Amy have a solid reason why, because I don't know.
0: They don't pay the fee. Well, it's a pretty solid reason.
1: But honestly, it's not like there's not room for them there.
0: Then they should just let us all in for free. We'd all fill the dome.
1: But if they're students, not everybody, but if you're a student at UT Health and you want to go to the game, I would think go. Whether you're going to be a donor or not, but you're a student, go support the team. I'd say the same thing at Incarnate Word. I mean, if you were part of an Incarnate Word school, you would expect to go to a game at Texas State. I mean, that's part of being a student, is going to the athletics events.
0: Of course.
1: If they knew they were paying a fee, if they didn't know they were paying a fee, if they haven't figured out the fee yet. But now, granted, when they start paying fees, that's going to be good for Lisa Campos, because she'll have more money in her budget.
0: Yes.
1: But until they get that figured out, is it costing any money to let them in now? Because, again, it's not like all the seats in the building are full.
0: I don't know if it's costing them money or not, but they're certainly not getting any money. And if all of these students that just came in, and whoever told them they didn't pay the fee, maybe that's their fault.
1: Well, do you assume when you're signing up and you look at, I mean, you send a couple kids through college, I mean, there are so many fees on there, you don't know what they are. You just pay the final toll,
0: mm-hmm.
1: right?
0: Well, sure. Somebody should have made that clear.
1: I just look at it and go, man, your students, go to the games.
0: The students that pay the fee should go to the games, too. And a lot of them don't.
1: Sure.
0: So
1: Which, again, you know, hey, are you using your tickets? No, I give it to a kid at UT Health.
0: Well, there you go. Yeah, there you go.
1: I mean, because according to this letter, there's like 44,000 students now at UTSA. Could you imagine if half of those showed up to the game on Saturday?
0: It would be great.
1: It would. The Alamo Dome would be rocking.
0: Well, the problem is there will be a lot of students that won't show up that do pay the fee. And that's a problem, too. It is Labor Day weekend, which is another issue.
1: Mm-hmm.
0: So all of those kinds of things. And I don't know. I mean, I'd like to know how many of those doctors wannabes are going to be there.
1: The doctors wannabes?
0: Well, the people that are studying to be doctors.
1: Yes.
0: They're wannabe doctors, are they not?
1: Well, they want to be doctors, but they don't make doctor money now.
0: Well, neither do the other students. I would assume that the parents might be paying the tab.
1: Sure.
0: Or, I mean, like Ben Briseño here, he said he had to pay his daughter's fee.
1: Yeah.
0: So but, pay the fee. How about you go to Lisa Cummins? What's the fee?
1: But they don't have a fee set up for UT Health yet. Until they get that set up, why not let these kids that want to go to the games? Because not everyone is going to go. But if you want to go to the game and you're part of the UTSA system right now and enrolled in classes, whether you're paying a fee or not, I say go to the game.
0: I'd be pissed off if I'm a student paying the fee.
1: Well, of course.
0: I would be. And the parents, too. Look at Ben. He's getting all upset here.
1: I just want more people in the Alamo.
0: Well, I do, too. So, you know, people that can afford tickets need to go. How about that?
1: And if you can't afford tickets, we got some free ones we'll give you right now.
0: Yes, we will. We'll solve that problem right now. Who are these doctors that are going to be doctors? Call. What's the dude's name on Twitter?
1: Hang on.
0: I mean, if he'll call in, we'll give him the tickets.
1: Bobby Polito.
0: There you go, Bobby. If you're listening, you call in 656-3776, 656-ESPN. You got free tickets, buddy. Your problems are solved.
1: And if Bobby doesn't call in, be caller number 9. Got extra. 210-656-ESPN, 656-3776.
0: I'm getting hammered because I've teased this TCU story all afternoon, and we have not said anything about it. We've got to do that when we return. Here on the Blitz on 94.1 San Antonio Sports, and we have not said anything about it. We've got to do that when we return. Here on the Blitz on 94.1.

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0: agent and is able to sign with anybody, including the Dallas Cowboys. Texans placed Brandon Smith and Sam Hagan on IR designated to return. Re-signed defensive tackle Dominic Robinson and tight end Brevin Jordan. 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
0: On a Tuesday afternoon, hope you're having a great one out there. Whatever you're doing, however you're doing it, we appreciate you stopping by here. 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I'm Joe Reinagle. That young man over there is Jason Minix.
9: And I want to congratulate. I'm happy. According to Pledge, the winner of those UTSA tickets for Saturday's game against UTRGV has a UTSA email address. Now, Pledge didn't ask him, does he go to UT Health, or does he work there, or go to Maine UTSA, but I'm glad that somebody that is at UTSA won those tickets.
0: Well, there you go.
9: Yeah.
0: I'm glad you're happy.
9: Good stuff.
0: That's good. It's what we do here. We make people happy most of the time.
9: Yeah.
0: That's good. That's good.
9: I'm just glad that we're talking about real football.
0: Well, yes.
9: Look, high school football, our Quarter Moon Plumbing High School game of the week, Brennan and Reagan Friday night. Kick off our season here on 94.1, then got a full slate on Saturday. It's good stuff.
0: Good stuff. Yes, I had full slate of college football this weekend, too, and including the UTSA game. Texas State takes on Texas this weekend?
9: Yep.
0: We'll see how good the Bobcats are. They're touted to be a pretty decent squad. Now, I don't know if decent means that they'll give Texas a run for their money, but we'll see. It's going to be interesting to see. At least there's real college football on, and I'm happy about that.
9: Well, and last week, TCU played a real game in Ireland. An awful, embarrassing loss. But leading up to the game, there was more talk about them banning the Fort Worth Star-Telegram, pulling the credentials, not just from one beat writer, but apparently everybody associated with the newspaper, the Fort Worth Star-Telegram. And, you know, it's interesting because their stadium is named after the Star-Telegram's original publisher and owner, which is, I mean, let's go
0: ironic,
9: there.
0: Ironic, right? I mean, my goodness.
9: And by all accounts, the Fort Worth Star-Telegram was right in their reporting, and the story is much bigger and much more, I don't know, gruesome or worse. Which is why TCU is probably trying to just keep this swept under the rug.
0: And they didn't do that. And by causing the fuss that they did, they added more sunshine on this story. And now everybody's talking about it. And the Fort Worth Star-Telegram is still digging into this thing.
9: Of course.
0: They've got a report out today. Now, this is what they are reporting. The kid that was beaten in the locker room actually sat in the, he had a brain bleed is what they determined at the hospital, but he actually sat in the training room for 2 hours before anybody called an ambulance or took him to the hospital.
9: Now again, in the training room with trainers.
0: Not doctors. It wasn't even at the UT Health Science Center.
9: No, they would have. I mean, but again, though, so obviously the injury and the fight more serious and a brain bleed, whatever he was dealing with initially, maybe the trainers didn't think it was obviously what it was, but this dude could have died.
0: Yes.
9: I mean, we could be looking at a murder charge against the player that got kicked off the team.
0: Well, he was arrested. He has been. Well, in fact, he turned himself in, is what the story from the Fort Worth Star-Telegram is reporting. But teammates saw this thing.

0: Apparently, this guy walked up behind the victim and punched him, knocked him unconscious immediately, and then started kicking him in the head as he lay there unconscious. Now, TCU obviously doesn't want that out. I get it, and I understand it. But all TCU did was just shine a big, bright spotlight on what happened, and now they look even worse than they did before.
1: In so many different ways. And the idea of pulling the credentials from the newspaper, the one newspaper that covers you on a regular basis. Now, all these organizations want coverage. They want the attention. They want the media, the publicity, but at what lines? Now, if a reporter does something wrong, a lot of times you talk with them and you talk it out and, you know, you're a professional, own your mistake, and you go on. I don't know that a mistake was made here by the Fort Worth Star-Telegram. Even the initial reporting didn't name the players.
0: No, it did not.
1: And the story was accurate. The sources that this reporter had were right. And there are times when you use sources, you can be wrong. It's, do you trust your sources and do you have more than one? The reaction is wrong. And obviously they were hoping it would go away. And Joe's right. It just put a bigger spotlight on what's going on. And the Fort Worth Star-Telegram doesn't need a credential to continue investigating the story. Those relationships are already built. But pulling credentials to media, and I know some of you might be driving around listening or, you know, sitting in the office watching us on YouTube going, well, you guys are in the media. Of course, you're going to take the side of media. But you look at what happened today with the Tennessee Titans.
0: Yeah.
1: They have pulled the credential of a guy that sometimes covers them. And this is interesting because there was a small back and forth between this reporter, Stillman, Jared Stillman, and Cam Ward. Now, I listen to this and I go, well, what's the big deal?
2: How would Cam Ward assess the way Cam Ward has played so far this preseason?
3: How would you assess it?
2: Not well.
3: You don't think so?
2: I don't think so.
4: I'm glad you don't think so. That's good.
2: How would you assess it?
4: You know, I assess it as, you know, do we win the game or do we lose the game? I assess it as what I can get better at. I don't assess it as someone who can get up there and, you know, operate when everything's on. It's a different process level. So it's more of, you know, slowing down the game to everybody. And I believe we made a huge jump for week one and week two because we're getting more condensed in the playbook. We're not really opening everything up. And, you know, when we come to week one, I think it will be a different story.
0: And I'm with you, Minix. I don't see what the problem there is. The guy was asking a legit question. You know, what do you think about your play in the preseason? Then Cam Ward turned that around. He said, well, what do you think of it? The guy told him, I don't think it was very good. And so the Titans are upset by this, and they pull this guy's credential. Now, I will say this was not, I'm going to probably piss somebody off, but not a real journalist, okay? It was a blogger.
1: Okay, YouTuber. So that here's the thing. I don't know anything about Stillman. Paul Korhowski, who used to work for ESPN, who is now an independent journalist, he reported that Stillman is more frequent presence during OTAs and training camp practices. He more often pops in for periodic, often performative appearances at press conferences. Stillman's irregular presence around the team distinguishes him from most credential media who cover it regularly. Now, I can look at that and go, okay, so if you're not always around, do you need a full-time credential? Can you request a day pass? And I don't know if he'll still be eligible for that. The Titans have not yet announced why they have pulled his credential. If I hear that and go, well, that's dumb. What? I mean, come on. One, I know Cam Ward isn't that sensitive. I can't imagine the Titans would be. And good Lord, if you're ever critical, if I say this, are they going to pull my credential? We can't live in that world.
0: I thought Cam Ward handled it just fine.
1: He did. Because, I mean, I don't know. I mean, I don't know what Stillman technically did that violated anything with the Tennessee Titans media policy, if their policy is anything different, other than if he's not a guy that's there every day or just about every day, you can't call yourself technically a beat reporter at that point, I suppose. But then Paul Korhowski did say, you know, in today's world of digital media, and again, Paul is also an independent journalist, you know, do you look at Stillman, since he's got a YouTube show, kind of like a columnist? I say that a lot. I don't consider myself a journalist, even though my background is in journalism, but I'm a talk show host. I'm like a columnist. I'm supposed to give opinions.
0: Yep.
1: And, you know, I don't mind saying I'm a fan of a team because my role allows me to do that, where I can say I'm a Spurs fan, where a guy like Jeff McDonald, you know, he can't because he's supposed to be unbiased. I'm supposed to be biased by giving opinions. Stillman gives opinions. He's like a columnist in today's world. Does that not make him credentialable? See, like the Cowboys, because there's so many blogs and podcasts that follow the Cowboys don't credential you if you don't work for what is considered an accredited media outlet like us.
0: Yeah.
1: Like RJ Ochoa can't get a credential through bloggingtheboys.com. He can get one when he's doing stuff with us, say at Cowboys training camp.
0: Yeah, that's absolutely correct. And I look, I remember when all this came up, and you do too, Jay, especially during the all the finals runs for the Spurs. And when it got to like past 2010, when there were bloggers and there were podcasts and there were everything else, the locker room and the Spurs locker room during those times were, it was just, you couldn't move. It was that way, and you had little cameras held up on poles, and I mean, it was just, it was ridiculous where us as TV outlets and even ESPNs of the world and those people couldn't get a shot of a Tim Duncan or a Tony Parker or Monte Ginobili, and it got bad. I applaud the Cowboys for doing that. I don't know how many other professional sports teams do that, but it makes a huge difference. There's enough media out it would cover the Cowboys as it is.
1: Yeah.
0: And then you start adding in podcasts and bloggers and stuff like that, man, there would be no room to operate at all.
1: And the Spurs still credential bloggers and YouTube types and podcasts and whatnot, and that's fine. But I think with the Spurs, they're pretty, are you there every day?
0: Yeah.
1: And if you're there every day, you're welcome. So it'd be interesting to see, like our station with the Spurs, we get like two. So we all have to decide who's going and make that work. Not all of us, we all have credentials, but we don't all technically have a seat for every game. Like if all of us went to the same game, then there wouldn't be enough seats. So, interesting. I wonder what Shireen Williams thinks about this.
0: Well, and not only that, Jason, what does she think about which fan base is more obnoxious? She's an Aggie.
1: A distinguished alum.
0: We
1: Texas
0: have
1: A&M.
0: A poll up on our San Antonio Sports Star YouTube page that you can participate in. If you're an Aggie fan, you're going to let this stand. 65% of the folks voting in this poll say the Aggies are the most obnoxious fan base in this great state of Texas. We're talking to Mother Football, Shireen Williams, when we return here on the Blitz on 94.1 San Antonio Sports Star.
1: Hey, let me tell you about the Roo Pub there at 281 and Redmond Road. 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It will be in Creekside over there near the Buc-ee's. 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
0: Back here on the Blitz on a Tuesday afternoon. Happy to have you along. I'm Joe Reinagle. He's Jason Minix.
1: So much to talk about with Mother Football. From Joe Milton to credentials being pulled in Tennessee. A distinguished alum from Texas A&M, Shereen Williams, joining us now on the Byers Barricades guest line. But Shereen, we start with Texas A&M. I don't know if you saw this today. There is a poll out from Overton Insights. They did a statewide poll in the great state of Texas. who is the most obnoxious fan base in the state? And Texas A&M beats Texas 29.7 to 27.4.
21: That's not the one I saw. The one I saw was the trashiest college football teams. And it had Texas 10, and I think A&M was 2 or 3. And I'm like, wait. Wasn't it the Texas fans who threw the trash onto the field? Well, like, how can they be 10 throwing trash onto the field as the trashiest?
1: Well, see, but, that was such a bad call by the referee. It was justified.
21: Oh, okay. Got it.
0: Yeah.
21: I haven't seen the one you're talking about. I have to find that.
1: I'll email it to you real quick.
0: Got a poll up.
1: Yeah, our YouTube poll, we just put Texas A&M or Texas, and the Aggies running away with it at 63% for obnoxious. Now, I said if this was worded differently, if it was arrogant, the Longhorns would run away with it.
21: That's probably true. Yeah, that's a really good point. But imagine if A&M ever wins a national championship. If you think they're obnoxious now, just wait.
0: Well,
21: I guess I should say we.
0: We probably don't have to worry about that, Shereen.
1: Wow.
0: So it'll be all right.
21: I can't argue with it until you do it. You haven't done it, right?
1: I don't know.
21: You haven't done it.
0: That's true.
1: Don't you guys claim 3 of them?
21: Yeah, well, there's at least one. I don't know about the other two that we have banners up for, but the one is legit. But
0: nice.
21: How long ago was that? Way before any of us were born.
0: Yes, man. Yes. But was it 1930s or it
1: something like that? I don't know. Hey, by the way, Shereen, you got to send me your new. I guess I haven't emailed you since you were at the Star Telegraph because we're always texting. But I'm assuming that email doesn't work, so I'll forward this to you.
21: Probably not.
1: Yeah, we'll get that figured out. Speaking of the Star Telegram, all the stuff going on last week with TCU and credentials, and today the Tennessee Titans. Pull the credential of a YouTube guy who used to work in radio in Nashville, and apparently, you know, he's one of those guys that is always looking for, I don't know, controversy or, you know, as Paul Karhowski said, you know, he shows up to put on a show, but Tennessee pulling a credential, that doesn't seem right either.
21: Yeah, you know, I haven't looked at it in depth, and I was going to talk to the president of the Pro Football Writers of America. I am on the board to see, you know, where we stand on this. I'm guessing that he is not a member of the PFWA, but I don't know that for sure. But I hate any time that anybody gets their credential pulled. You know, if you think it's not for a legit reason, and most of the time it's not for legit reasons. And I don't know if this is or isn't. I don't know really who he works for, who he claims is his employer, and I think that's important. It's really hard for these teams to figure out sometimes who's legit, who's not legit, and who to credential and who not to credential. And it's the same way for the PFWA as we try to go through on the board and the committee that tries to decide whether an applicant is worthy or not. And it's difficult sometimes to determine do you let them in or let them not. We really don't have any set in stone things that, yeah, other than being credentialed, that's the one thing we say. You have to be credentialed to get into the PFWA. But other than that, it's kind of on a case-by-case basis. And so it makes it difficult sometimes with people who work for some of these outlets that maybe aren't an NBC like I work for, or, you know, Fort Worth Star-Telegram or whatever, that aren't legit. Now, the Star Telegram, when we know, is that was just wrong, what TCU has done and has not fixed yet. It is a paper that the paper of record that covers them with Amon Carter started the paper and is the name of the stadium at TCU. It's just unbelievable that TCU's done this. But, you know, it's not like the Titans have banned somebody from the Tennessean. So that makes it a little more difficult to determine why and the reasons and what the deal is with this.
0: Well, Shireen, back to the TCU story, because if they were trying to make sure that this didn't get out, they did exactly the opposite. The story in the Fort Worth Star-Telegram today is just mind-blowing, the stuff that happened and the way TCU handled it. And they look worse today, in my eyes, than they did on Friday.
21: Well, I tweeted over the weekend, and it's gotten worse since then, that has any team ever had a worse opening week than TCU's had with, you know, banning the Star Telegram from covering them and then going out and losing to a really bad North Carolina team, a team we think is going to be really bad. And then now the story comes out of exactly how the incident played out, and it does not make – none of those make TCU look good. So, they have a lot of questions to ask, and they need to be looking in the mirror and – looking at themselves rather than banning a newspaper from covering them. And you're right, if they hadn't banned the Star Telegram, this probably wouldn't have become as big of a controversy as it since has. And the story is explosive. Maybe just the story itself is explosive enough but we already knew, everybody was looking for it, like, okay, well, what are the details of this now? We don't know anything about this. We kind of just heard this guy was kicked off the team. What's the deal? And now we know what the deal is, and so it is a big deal the way this played out, and I would expect that it's going to continue to be a big deal, and I would expect that it's going to continue to be a big distraction for TCU, and I would expect that they're not going to have a very good season.
1: 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Let's shift gears to the Dallas Cowboys. You know, when Sam Howell was acquired by the Cowboys, everybody said, all right, he's going to be the backup quarterback. Then Joe Milton played two really good preseason games, and now people lost their minds when he got released. Now, he cleared waivers, so he could end up back on the practice squad. But what do you make of the Cowboys' decision-making process? We'll get to the rest of the roster, but just with going with two quarterbacks, Sam Howell and whatever ends up happening with Joe Milton.
21: Yeah, I think they waited a day to do it, thinking that teams had their roster set at quarterback and they could sneak him through waivers, so to speak, and get him back on the practice squad. And Schottenheimer and Stephen Jones both said today they want him back on the practice squad. The question becomes, does Joe Milton want to rejoin their practice squad, which I think is why we've seen or heard of nothing so far about Joe Milton, because I think he's probably weighing his options of where he might have a better chance to go and get on a roster and play other than Dallas. So I think that's why he hasn't resigned. But that was their plan. You got to have three quarterbacks. Like, you can't, counting the practice squad, you have to have three quarterbacks, at least three quarterbacks. And they will have to sign, as Schottenheimer said today, they will have to sign somebody if it's not Joe Milton. They want it to be Joe Milton. If Joe Milton decides to go elsewhere, they're still going to have to find a quarterback. And at this point, there's not a ton of guys out there that you would consider like developmental type players, like I think Joe Milton is, who's shown you something on the field, who's shown you something on the field in the regular season when he was with the Patriots and started that Week 17 game in 2024. So, you know, I hope they get him back, because I do think he can play. I do think he has shown that he can do some really nice things. And I think that the Cowboys and Schottenheimer would be really good for him, developing him. But it's now in his hands where he wants to go, and I think he's probably weighing all those options, and his agent's probably making calls around the league to see what might be the best fit for him.
0: That's going to be interesting to see. And then obviously the reason he was waived yesterday was because the Cowboys bring on a running back in Amari DeMarcado. I look at this guy, Shireen, and I'm hoping for the best, but he hasn't really caught on anywhere, and of course he's available because the Chiefs let him go. What do you think of him?
21: Yeah, well, he was with Clayton Adams, the Cowboys offensive coordinator in Arizona, and I think that's the reason he's with the Cowboys now. I think Clayton has great faith in him, and he thinks that he will fit the offense of the Cowboys. I think he's better than what they had at that third running back, and I've said this all along, that the third running back, I said that, what, last week or the week before, that third running back's not on the roster, and he wasn't. They went outside and got a third running back, and it wasn't going to be Phil Maffa, and it wasn't going to be Jaden Blue. They gave him chances. They didn't take it and run with it, so to speak, pun intended. And so they were left to try to find a third running back. So he will be big on special teams. I would seriously doubt, unless there's an injury, that he's going to get a lot of touches on offense. But he will be a big player on special teams, and he will be an insurance policy if somebody does get hurt. Will they continue to look? Absolutely. I think they'll continue to look.
1: And I guess not overly surprised that both Cam Brown and Jonathan Mingo made the team, that they're going with the six wide receivers.
21: Yeah, you know, Jonathan Mingo showed a little bit more, but I don't know that anybody would have quite, maybe they would have, Jonathan Mingo off waivers. To me, he just hadn't shown enough in his career that I'm going to go, oh, I got to cut somebody to get Jonathan Mingo. He's going to be great, but that's just me. But Camden Brown earned the spot, so if they were going to keep Jonathan Mingo, which I think they had already determined that they were going to keep Jonathan Mingo, then they'd had to keep six wide receivers, because I know Camden Brown would not have cleared waivers. I can guarantee that. Jonathan Mingo might have. Camden Brown was not going to clear waivers. So if they wanted Camden Brown, then they had to put him on their roster, and that's what they did. So it ends up being six wide receivers. And, you know, you have injuries. Every year you have injuries. So I would expect that one or both of those guys gets a chance this season to show what they have.
0: Well, we'll see. And then, of course, the Cowboys have made some moves going out and getting Broderick Jones from the Pittsburgh Steelers. They let Nate Thomas go away to the Houston Texans. Broderick Thomas, and Shoddy basically said, was it today or yesterday, that he's going to compete with Terrence Steele. So Terrence Steele's job is not necessarily in stone.
21: Yeah, he will compete there. Now, you know, the Steelers traded him for a reason. He just hasn't regained strength in that neck after neck surgery. And so I think they had concern that it was ever going to come back. But the Cowboys rolled the dice, and they're going to see if he can get the strength back at his neck and be the player that he once was before he had the neck injury. So we'll see how that plays out, but he will get a chance to compete for the right tackle spot. And I think that's another one where you look at and say, is he great? No. But is he an upgrade over what you had? Yes, absolutely. He's better than Nate Thomas. And so I think that's what they've done. They've improved their depth with some of these moves that they made. They'll keep looking. There may be some better options out there in the future. But for now, I do think they've upgraded their depth with what they've done the last week.
1: You know, I kind of agree with you, but kind of don't, Shereen. I'm a little concerned just because Broderick Jones, in talking to the media, you know, one of the things that he's liking is he's going to play on one side. He's not a swing tackle per se. He's going to compete with Terrence Steele. Nate Thomas could at least be your swing tackle. If Tyler Guyton gets hurt again, who is the legit backup?
21: Tyler Smith. That's an easy one.
1: All right. So
21: Tyler Smith.
1: So again, I mean, so Tyler Smith, who doesn't want to play tackle. Yeah.
21: Nate Thomas was never going to be your left tackle. It was never going to be your backup left tackle. You weren't going to trust him to do that job. You did that last year and it didn't work out. And so you had to move Tyler Smith over there anyway. So if he gets hurt, it's the same plan that they had before they got Broderick Jones, was they would move Tyler Smith and put Bass in at guard. And that's the same plan they have now. So I don't think that changes anything. I think that was their plan before they got Broderick, and then that's their plan now after they've gotten him. So, yeah, he's going to be the right side guy, compete with Terrence Steele, strictly a right tackle move. Tyler Smith is your backup left tackle.
0: Well, just looking at the depth chart at offensive line, that still, to me, is depth-wise, is still a problem if guys get hurt. Obviously, that interior of that offensive line is spectacular. But, boy, if you start having injury issues there, Cowboys could be in some trouble.
21: Yeah, T.J. Bass is really good. You know, he may be the best backup offensive lineman in the NFL, and he can play center and he can play both guard spots. So I think you're set there. If the tackles get hurt, I think that's where you're in trouble a little bit. And I think right tackle, I don't think they trust Terrence Steele, which is why they went out and traded for Broderick Jones. So we'll see how that plays out. But I think right tackle right now is their biggest concern. If Tyler Guyton, again, if he gets hurt, it's Tyler Smith, T.J. Bass comes in. I don't think they miss a beat. I think they're fine. Maybe better, maybe even better. Because then you have your, I would say, your five best offensive linemen include T.J. Bass over Tyler Guyton.
0: Wow.
21: So if you want to get your best five offensive linemen on the field, Tyler Guyton's not in that starting lineup. So I think they're fine if Tyler Guyton gets hurt again. I'm more concerned probably with that right tackle spot because they have no faith in Terrence Steele and Broderick Jones doesn't have strength in his neck. So what are you going to do there? And is either one of them going to hold up well enough that you don't get Dak killed?
1: That should be the goal, right? Keep your quarterback upright. The great Shireen Williams. Follow her on Twitter at NFL Shireen. Distinguished alum from Texas A&M. Always appreciate it. Not obnoxious
0: not
1: at all.
0: Obnoxious. Not,
1: no, far from it. Far from it. Thank you, Shireen.
21: I am a realist. Thank you, guys.
1: Shireen Williams on the Buyers Barricades guest line, where they provide traffic control, rental, and sales for San Antonio and beyond online at buyersbarricades.com.
0: Always good stuff, but boy, she's right about the right tackle spot. Could be an issue if somebody got hurt, and I'm shocked. T.J. Bass better than Tyler Guyton?
1: Well, I mean, I think that's, well, no, but Tyler Smith does not want to play tackle.
0: No, he does not.
1: This move, which is why I think the only thing I don't like about the move is you don't have that swing tackle, but as Shireen is saying, that's Tyler Smith, whether he likes it or not.
0: Well, I think it is, but boy, Shoddy's sure blowing smoke up Guyton's behind. These days.
1: I don't believe a word that man says when he's talking about players.
0: We'll continue with this discussion and much more when we continue here on the Blitz. 94.1 San Antonio Sports Star. You know, the best thing about talking about the Dallas Cowboys or the Aggies or the Longhorns means football season is back, baby. It is back. 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
1: You know, Tony Romo had a day in court.
0: Yeah, he did.
1: And TMZ is saying that Tony was nearly twice the legal limit when he got arrested for OWI in Wisconsin. His blood alcohol content, 0.15. they're in Wisconsin, the legal limit is 0.08. Yep. Now, he pleaded no contest today. He did put out a nice little note. He apologized. Takes full responsibility, his actions. Not making excuses, but he cites his all his back surgeries, chronic pain. He was on pills to get off pills. He turned to alcohol, and he's going to do better. And he said, you know, he's focused on health, my family, and in time, my return to CBS. And he kindly asked for privacy during

0: Christmas period.
1: Well, and I think he'll get that. I mean, I don't think anybody wants to harass Tony Romo at this point in time. The question, he must think, and I'm sure he's had conversations with his legal representatives on his contract at CBS, and he clearly thinks he's going to return to CBS. He does anyway, judging by that note. So we'll see what happens. The problem is, if he's going to watch a week from Sunday and watch Jim Nance and J.J. Watt, he may get really sad. J.J. Watt's really good.
0: J.J. is going to be really good. And I don't know, obviously, no, but none of us know what Tony Romo's contract is.
1: No.
0: But could he go back to CBS and not be in the number one booth with Jim Nance, which is a possibility? Now, I don't know if he would get far less money for that. Like, it was in Greg Olson's deal. He got elevated to the number one booth, but it was kind of temporary. And then when they hired Tom Brady, he goes back to the number two booth. But when he was in the number one booth, Greg Olson was getting $10 million a year. And in the number two booth, he's getting $3 million. I don't know if Tony Romo goes to a different booth, but is back on CBS where he'll get, I don't know, the E-game between the Jets and the Browns if they're going to pay him $17 million for that. Although, good Lord, it would take $17 million to go have to watch the Jets and the Browns.
1: Yes, it would. That would make things all better. If that was the case, you want to pay me $17 million? I'll be a season ticket holder for the Jets and get a suite.
0: Can you sell them?
1: Well, I don't know. That's a good question.
0: Yeah.
1: No, I think you'd probably be forced to watch.
0: Forced to watch.
1: Forced to watch.
0: For $17 million, I would. I'd broadcast
1: Are you
0: games.
1: Kidding me?
0: I mean,
1: I'd dress up in green even, and a flag. $17 million?
0: Yeah.
1: You bet your behind, I would.
0: 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Let's welcome on the Byers Barricades guest line, Dr. Casey Tabor. And, Doc, I want to start with the newest member, one of the newest members of the Dallas Cowboys, Broderick Jones. Now, I know that wasn't on what Pledge sent you, but he had neck surgery. There are some questions about the strength in his neck, and that's one of the reasons why the Pittsburgh Steelers wanted to move on from him. He said a couple of weeks ago that he's getting there, but still not close. That's when he was in Pittsburgh looking for a change of scenery. Now that he has the change of scenery, he says he's good. In reality, coming off of neck surgery, do you think he could be good, and how would we know if he's good?
2: Well, there's two parts to it. One is, you know, the neck itself, which they usually have to disrupt some of the musculature, and then the bone has to heal with those things. So that's one part of it. And the second part of it is the overall strength of his upper extremities. Often when you have neck injuries, if y'all remember, you remember when Peyton Manning came back from his neck, and he never threw a pretty ball, but he never really got his zip back. At least that's what I always thought. He never really came back, and he would say he couldn't feel, and he didn't feel like he had a good grip on the ball. And he did. He came back and won a Super Bowl after that with the Broncos. But there's a strength issue, number one, and then it's whether or not the neck itself is healed. I don't remember. Did they say when exactly he had his surgery?
0: Give me 2 seconds, and I will Google that. And again, though, I mean, you know, just trying to compare Peyton Manning versus an offensive lineman where his neck would be involved in every play.
2: Right, for sure. No doubt about it. I think he's far enough out where the neck wouldn't be as big of an issue. My concern is if he had any, like, long permanent nerve damage, which would cause some weakness in his upper extremities.
0: November 2025, he had neck spinal fusion surgery after suffering a serious injury during a game.
2: Yeah, so he's about 10 months out. I mean, I typically would say 9 to 12 months on recovery. So if it's just a neck issue and he's got no neurological issue, I'd hope he'd be able to play this year for the Cowboys.
1: Well, when you say that play, you said 10 to 12 months. It could be that he may miss three or four games at the beginning of
2: right.
1: the season. That's possible.
2: Yeah, if they put him in the pup, what would he miss for the first four?
1: Yeah.
0: Yeah, but, you know, it's interesting because they've got him practicing, and he did practice while he was with Pittsburgh. So cleared enough to practice, I suppose, but is he good for the game? I mean, he spent more than 3 months doing nothing but physical therapy while his neck healed, it says here.
2: Yeah, so usually the bony integrity, which is what we as physicians kind of dictate whether or not somebody's cleared and you're stable so that you're not going to have a small injury become a bigger injury or re-injury. I would say most of the time by 9 months, they're usually okay to get back out there. And if they feel strong enough, then you let them go. And so they're obviously testing the waters now. I guess it depends on how he feels in practice, but he could potentially be ready at the beginning of the year.
1: Yeah, Pledge wrote up on our board, Doc, that he was cleared 8 months after surgery. So.
0: Yeah, an article from July 20th.
1: Yeah, so.
0: Or July 30th, rather.
2: So that to me would indicate from an x-ray standpoint and from a surgeon standpoint, they're comfortable with it. Now it's just a question of does he feel strong with it and comfortable with it moving forward.
1: Interesting. That is interesting. Hopefully he'll be ready to go and have no problems. Got to ask you about real quick about Texans right tackle Braden Smith, carted off from practice with a plantar fascia. What is that, Doc?
2: So you guys have probably heard of people getting plantar fasciitis.
1: Yes.
2: That's basically like it's a little it attaches onto the bottom of the foot, and I can tell you I've done it myself. I did it playing basketball. I popped mine, and I didn't walk right for a week. It usually puts people out for several weeks. It hurts. Now, they can do steroid shots into those and sometimes get people feeling better quicker, you know, maybe in a couple, 3 weeks. But I bet he's out for a few weeks with it. They're very painful. It's where the fascia is like that tough skin. If you know, when you eat steak and it's got like that tough gristly, that's what fascia is, and it attaches on the bottom of the foot right near the heel. And so if you rupture that, you're pulling a pretty hard, thick piece of tissue that's supposed to support the bottom of your foot off of your bone, and it hurts.
1: Wow.
0: That sounds painful.
1: Yeah, it sounds painful.
0: Dr. Casey Tabor, always appreciate the knowledge and insight, my friend.
2: Yes, sir. You all have a good day.
0: The injury
2: update. Football's back.
1: Yes. Yeah,
0: absolutely. Injury update powered by the Sports Institute at TSAOG Orthopedics and Spine online at TSAOG.com. I didn't want to say this with the duck on. I wish he wouldn't have used a steak reference. I mean, I know people with foot fetishes that might get overly excited now thinking there could be grizzly steak down there.
1: Well, I'm thinking steak tonight. You know, it's on the menu. Run by Tri-County and say, get me fascia. Full of fascia, please, so I can grizzle it up. That's going to do it for us.
0: Sounds
1: I know Extra Innings with Pledger is coming up next. He's got a 30-minute show, I believe, and then we've got Texas Rangers baseball here on 94.1. Be sure and join the fellows in the morning, AJ and Rob, for the AJ and Rob show. They'll get you started at 6 o'clock. Minix and I will be back here at 2. Until then, have a great night, everybody.
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3: Former Cowboys running back James Blue has a new home as he is signing with the division rival Philadelphia Eagles on their practice squad, while former Cowboys outside linebacker Sam Williams has landed on the active roster in Cleveland with the Browns. Good news for the Houston Astros. Carlos Correa told reporters today he will begin facing live pitchings this weekend as he ramps up baseball activities in hopes of a return.
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3: 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I am James Pledger. Appreciate y'all rolling with me. 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Just go to YouTube, search SA Sports Star, go ahead and like and subscribe while you're there. You're able to comment along with the show as it happens, like Fred Record says. Or you can feel free to call in the old-fashioned way, 210-656-ESPN, 656-3776 if you want to be a part of the conversation. Love having a conversation with y'all as we get you ready. And I talked about in our Sports Center, Jaden Blue, new home, signing with the Philadelphia Eagles. And it's going to be interesting to kind of see how that plays out in terms of, obviously, Saquon Barkley and Tank Bigsby are there. He's going to start in Philadelphia on the practice squad, but does he amount to anything? Is there that untapped potential, or did the Cowboys realize what they had and cut the cord at an appropriate time? And it's going to be interesting to kind of see how all that plays out, because earlier this morning on the AJ and Rob show with AJ and Rob in the morning, they were talking about Jaden Blue and Coach Schottenheimer's comments about him following the release of the 53-man roster.
12: Were you surprised at all? And actually, I'll play this sound from Shoddy before we do. But this is Shoddy. They asked him, what did Jaden Blue not do to make the roster?
13: Yeah, it's not that Jaden didn't do anything. It's that Malik Davis, you know, did things, you know, were heavy at safety. You know, there's different positions, like, you know, 53. You know, we were going to reach out to the league and see if they let us keep 55 or 56, and, you know, we decided probably shouldn't call. But, like, it's more about these other guys doing certain things that we felt like they were deserving a spot on this roster. And so, again, I really wish Jaden nothing but the best. He's a talented, talented young man, and, you know, I'm sure he's going to land on his feet and have an awesome, awesome career.
12: Uh-huh. Jaden Blue.
14: That was the "it's not you, it's me" defense.
0: Ah, you're great.
12: Well, and so when we talk about you know, talent and, you know, the physical tools, you know, and how far it'll take you. Remember, Jaden Blue was the number one running back
14: in the
12: country.
14: He's out of
12: Klein Kane,
14: yeah, Houston,
12: which is where I live. Mm-hmm. Like he was in my kid's school district, my kid's school. And he was, I mean, Alabama, Georgia, LSU, ends up going to Texas, but he could have gone anywhere he wanted in the country. He was the

0: most sought after running back in the class. And then for him to go from that to
1: fifth round pick
0: and then cut before his second NFL season, what's gone wrong with this guy?
1: He doesn't pick up the blitz. I don't think the quarterbacks trust him. I don't think it's a question about running the ball. We know he's electric with the ball in his hands.
0: He's 5'9" and 180 pounds.
1: Like, I think there's obvious. I mean, when you're the little stature, that's always going to be a problem. But at the end of the day, Dak Prescott does not feel like he has his back. I think that's it. If you put Malik Davis and Jadon Blue in identical formations with identical blocks against the identical defense, Jadon Blue will outperform it. I have no doubt in my mind that as far as running the ball to the end zone and picking up yards and yards after catch and reading your blockers and being patient and doing all the things that pros do, he's better at that. Now, Malik is a harder runner. I think he's probably a little bit more attuned to the playbook. I'm not going to say Jadon wasn't a great studier, but from what we had heard, that was a bit of a problem. His prep was not there. But at the end of the day, well, you are going to be judged if you're not carrying the ball 25 times. You're going to be in situations where you're probably picking up a blocker. And if your quarterback doesn't trust you to pick up the blitz, you get cut.
0: Yeah.
1: I mean, that's it at the end of the day. Because we watched him run. We know the guy can carry the football. He might not be as physically strong as Malik Davis was, but the dude could move the ball. That's not why he got cut. It's the other stuff.
0: But also, I mean, there is something to, maybe there's a reason why he was, like, even at Texas, he was behind Jonathan Brooks and C.J. Baxter.
1: Harder workers.
0: When they left, he was behind Quintrevion Weisner. He was never the featured back while he was at Texas.
1: He had fumble issues. Remember, he started that year, fumbled the first three times, or two out of the first three times he carried the ball his senior year. Never really got out of the doghouse.
0: Yeah.
1: Got hurt. And, you know, I think the fumble problems went away. I think it was the mental part, his prep. And then, at the end of the day, quarterbacks are judged on, can you pick up a 240-pound blitzing middle linebacker? Can you pick that guy up? And I don't think Dak trusted the fact that he would.
0: Yeah. Like, the idea that Jonathan Brooks, who was Jonathan Brooks went to Hallettsville High School, which is the same high school my brother went to. Small school, like a 3A school.
1: Beautiful Valley school,
0: and,
1: baby.
0: And the fact that guy ended up being a first round, or was he a first round or second round pick in the NFL? Second round pick in the NFL, but ended up beating out Jadon Blue for carries. And when Jadon Blue was at a huge 6A school, the number one quarterback or number one running back in the country, losing to a small school, a farm kid basically. That kid's in the NFL now, a second round pick, and probably going to be starting for the Panthers this year, despite the fact he's had two blown out knees. And Jadon Blue's on a practice squad now in Philadelphia. It's fascinating to me what must have gone wrong for Jadon Blue.
1: And maybe what Shoddy said is right. It's not that things didn't go well for him. It just went better for Malik. And I don't believe that, obviously. They were down on him from the get-go. I mean, Malik Davis, first preseason game, who gets every carry? I mean, they had a pretty good idea from the first 3 weeks of practice who was going to be on this team. And Jadon Blue couldn't dig his way out. You know, it was over from the first preseason game.
0: Yeah. So the Cowboys will go with Javonte Williams, Malik Davis, and Amari Demarcado as their running backs.
1: He is listed as a running back, but when you look at the Cowboys depth chart, he is listed as kick returner, wide receiver. He's 5'9", 215. The guy's here to return kicks.
0: Yeah.
1: He's not going to carry the football once. Now, he might get a jet sweep now and again.
0: Well, I mean, and that I guess it depends on if it just doesn't feel like there's a Javonte Williams obviously has some experience.
1: Bell cow.
0: It doesn't feel like anybody else really has. Like, if he were to get hurt,
1: they're going
0: to
1: throw the ball.
0: Oh, boy, Cowboys are going to be in trouble running the football.
1: I think the plan is if he gets hurt, we ain't running the ball. We're going to be four wides and a tight end.
0: We'll lean on the CeeDee Lamb and George Pickens experiment, which makes some sense. I guess, like, remember Kevontae Turpin, they would list him sometimes as a running back, even though he was never going to carry the football.
1: And I can see this kid that was a TCU kid,
0: Demarcado.
1: I didn't know him. Yeah. I had to look him up. But when you see his stats and you see what he looks like, this dude's a jet. You know, he's here for speed and kick return.
2: It's going to be very interesting to see how the Cowboys running back room plays out. And I think it is very astute in saying, bell cow when talking about Javonte Williams. So file that away, at least in your fantasy draft knowledge, if you got any of those coming up, because I do believe Javonte Williams is going to get the overwhelming majority of carries, if healthy, for the entire season. After that, it's going to become very different in how this offense operates, I think, because I don't see a clear number two. I like Amari DeMarcado, but I don't love him as a potential lead back. Same goes for Malik Davis. But much like they're talking, you got to have trust that, A, your running back's going to be where he needs to be able to pick up the blitz, and not turn over the football on a consistent basis. And seven fumbles throughout his time last 2 years in Texas, and continued to put the ball on the ground both in the preseason and in training camp. And I think there was a lack of trust when it came to, he may have been doing all the things right, but there was still a lack of trust in them being able to look at him and go, we have faith that we can put you in a game and you won't turn the ball over or miss a blocking assignment. And that may have ultimately been Jadon Blue's undoing, because he is fantastic running the football. It's everything else outside of being a running back in the NFL, and those are some of the most important things in a lot of times. Plus, no contributions on special teams for the Cowboys makes the math really hard when you're trying to make a 53-man roster. This is Extra Innings with Pledger. I am James Pledger, right here on 94.1 San Antonio Sports Star. When we come back, C.J. Stroud. Are they any closer to an extension down in Houston as they drop their nice white rivalry uniforms today? Easy for me to say. And they're clean looking. But will C.J. Stroud be wearing them for a time to come? Well, Nick Caserio did provide an update on where they're at in potential contract talks with their quarterback, who has led them to three straight division round playoff games. Is that good enough? Do they need to see more? We'll discuss as we continue here on Extra Innings with Pledger on 94.1 San Antonio Sports Star.
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7: 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I am James Pledger. Appreciate y'all rolling with me this evening as I take you to the bottom of the hour before we get you ready for Rangers A's after they just wiped the floor with the Oakland, Sacramento, Las Vegas A's last night. And looking to do the same thing again tonight as they get ready. Just a quick update. I told you I played Silverhorn on Sunday, and my goodness, man, I missed that course. Fun course, great course, and it is in fantastic shape as we get ready for our San Antonio Sports Star Fall Golf Classic out at Silverhorn Golf Club. It is coming up on September the 21st, and we have an update as there is only one foursome remaining and one single remaining. So if you want to get into this tournament and you're either a single looking to get in or a network or another foursome, that's all we have room for is one of each. So if you want to register, get registered now at sasportsstar.com. It is brought to you by the law offices of Jesse Hernandez, the Texas Chancla, and Flight by Yingling, as we will keep you refreshed the entire time on the course. And it's always a good time. It benefits the first tee of Greater San Antonio, so you know it's for a good cause. So get signed up now if you want to be a part of the San Antonio Sports Star Fall Golf Classic, because one foursome, one single. It will sell out, and likely very quickly. So if you're waiting around, it's time to act now if you're trying to get in. This is Extra Innings with Pledger. I am James Pledger here on 94.1 San Antonio Sports Star. I appreciate all y'all rolling along with me tonight. Of course, you can always feel free to call in 210-656-ESPN. 656-3776 if you want to be a part of the conversation as we get set to talk a little Houston Texans. And my man C-Dub wanted to call in and talk about it. C-Dub, welcome into Extra Innings with Pledger. What's going on, my man?
8: Hey, first off, Pledge, you're my favorite guy on the radio. You know that. You're the hardest working guy in San Antonio sports. You better be the low man on the totem pole out of that crew when y'all play that Silverhorn. That's my birthday week. I'm going to try to get there and buy you a beer, okay?
7: But we're on game week, baby.
8: We'll
7: be at the Gopher Shack for the after party, so swing on by.
8: I will, bro. I will. But, hey, we're on game week, UT, Texas State.
7: Yes,
8: I
7: sir.
8: I want your prediction on the UT on the UT season. I'm hoping we don't lose more than one game. We possibly could lose two, but I hope not. I think if Sark doesn't do it, he's on the hot seat. You know how Texas is, baby. Yep. We don't play games. Yep. And we're loaded for bear. We're loaded for bear. The other thing, as I told you off air, the Astros, 8 times in 10 years, baby, give them their due. We're in first place in September for the 8th time out of 10 years. So the Astros are rolling. We got to hold off the Rangers. Happy for you in those uniforms, the Texans. They look great. And let's hook them, baby. Give me your prediction, James.
7: I got the Longhorns are probably going to finish the season. I'm with you. One or two losses. It's a very difficult schedule. I expect them to get even with Ohio State with that game being in Austin this year. So you're looking at games like A&M, Georgia, you know, those are the difficult games on their schedule. And, I mean, OU is always a coin flip just because it's a rivalry. But LSU in Death Valley, I imagine that's going to be a night game. That's going to be a difficult test. But their toughest game on the schedule this year, by far, is Ohio State. And, of course, Texas A&M, the rivalry that is always going to be difficult. I say, what, 9-1? Are we at a 10-game schedule? 12-game schedule. So, 11-1, 10-2.

0: right in there, but I'm going to go, I'm going to lock it in. One loss for the Longhorns this season. As far as Sark on the hot seat, if he loses more than that, yes, I could absolutely see that. But it's hard to put a man on the hot seat who's gotten you back into the playoffs, gotten you back into national contention. Playoffs are playoffs. It is hard to win multiple games in a playoff setting to get to a title. And as long as you're, as Jerry liked to say, hanging around the rim, I think you got to give the man his due. As far as the Houston Texans, well, it's going to be difficult to see. We are close to the start of the season. Where are we on a CJ Stroud extension? And does it actually hang on the start of a season being a deadline for it? The Blitz was talking about it earlier today.
1: The real question with CJ Stroud is the same question that we faced all offseason. The CJ says, the Texans say, they won't have any kind of extension talks during the season. But they are talking. And the best word salad answerer on planet Earth is Nick Caserio, who says a whole lot of nothing.
2: As it pertains to CJ, yeah, I mean, kind of similar to what I said during training camp. You know, we've had productive discussions. I would say, and the reality is, we'll either get it figured out before the season starts, and if we don't get it figured out before the season starts, then it's something we address in the offseason. So, you know, whenever it happens, it happens.
3: Yeah, whenever it happens, it happens. It tells me that Nick Caserio is going to push this off, or CJ Stroud's asking for too much money. One of the two, and then he's going to have to play and perform and do better this year.
1: The reality is, today is the cheapest C.J. Stroud is going to be. If he goes out and has another interesting season and disappointing playoff, they've already picked up his extension, and they can tag him. It's the long term and the guarantees and the and all that stuff. So that just tells me while they're having, did he say productive talks?
3: Productive talks, yes.
1: Productive. And this is where it should be. The Texans are probably trying to get him for far less money than what CJ is projecting to be. And when you look at quarterbacks like a Jaden Daniels and a Bo Nix, how they're expected to really increase the market, well north of 60, maybe even closer to 70, because if you're CJ's agent, you're not just looking at the this year. You're looking at the projections and figuring out what those averages are going to be. And that's what you should be asking for at this point on your first major contract. And if you're the Texans, you're looking at today's comps and saying, well, you're not as good as this guy. You're not as good as that guy. You're not as good as that guy. So we want to slot you in right here. If CJ were to say, dude, I just want the guarantees. I'm good. Let's go for it. Then it would get done. If it, but some of that is, does CJ want a contract extension done prior to the start of the season? And he's in a very different boat than, say, Baker Mayfield. See, Baker Mayfield's going to be a free agent. And he was only offered a two-year deal, according to Baker. So he was pissed. And I'm not talking to you because he thought he had a home.
3: Which would have turned into a three-year deal for Baker.
1: Yes, because he's got 1 year.
3: Right.
1: You know, on so a two-year. But he wanted more years.
3: Uh-huh.
1: More guarantees. But really, I mean, it's the years and the guarantees probably more important. But if you're C.J. Stroud, and just do the math the way Dak Prescott did the math and the way kind of Jerry did the math when Dak played on the tag for 2 years. See, Dak wanted a shorter deal. Jerry wanted a longer deal. Jerry, wrong, but claims to, well, he got the years he wanted out of Dak. But those 2 years on the tag at the price, but if you go back and do the math, the money was fairly close. Now, I'm not saying it was even, but it was fairly close when you look at what would have happened. But Dak would have been back at the negotiating table a lot sooner. Did it cost Jerry a lot more in the long run? Of course it did, and I think we all know that. But Nick Caserio might be looking at that one example, and there's several out there, but, you know, they don't have to.

0: sign him now because they do, they know they don't have to find another quarterback for several years unless they choose to go find another quarterback. So right now, CJ doesn't have any leverage to get a new deal done because clearly they don't love him enough, and they made the decision to go with Will Anderson first. Had they signed CJ Stroud first, we would be having similar conversations with Will Anderson. Well, they could always tag him for a couple of years, but Will, they knew they wanted to get done and get done quickly.
1: Yeah, they wanted to get him done and get him done quickly because he's earned it. CJ Stroud has earned an extension, but not record-setting, resetting the market the way Will Anderson has, because Will Anderson has performed in every situation above and beyond and continues to have the needle pointing up. CJ has been rocky, to say the least, in terms of stock market type options, up and down, up and down. And if he's looking for that $60 plus $70 million to reset the market, it's going to be very, very difficult to give it to him as currently constructed. So I could see where the Texans may want to hold it out. Now, as far as the next generation of quarterbacks coming up that you may end up having to pay that will reset the market, Baker Mayfield is on that list. Not sure if he's resetting the market with anybody, but he will get in the probably $50 million to $55 million range, which is where I think C.J. Stroud kind of pencils in right now. Bo Nix. Yeah, they had a great season last year. Does anybody want to pay Bo Nix that kind of money? Jaden Daniels? He had one great year, and then last year was a disaster, obviously marred by injuries as well, but injuries are a part of it, and you wonder about his consistency and how does he play this year under a whole new offensive coordinator with Cliff Kingsbury out the door now. So that's a question. The one guy who possibly could reset the market and throw a big wrench into things would be Caleb Williams, because I do see him getting the type of money that could be upwards of $65 million per season, rivaling that of Dak and Patrick Mahomes. This has been Extra Innings with Pledger. I am James Pledger. Call your loved ones. Check on them. You never know what people are going through in life, and a simple, hey, how you doing, can change everything. We'll catch you tomorrow. Don't forget to start your morning with Rob and AJ on Rob and AJ in the Morning. And, of course, the Blitz from 2 to 6 before we're right back here tomorrow afternoon for Extra Innings with Pledger. Until then, have a great night, everybody. We will see you tomorrow.
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